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5: Chance of rain showers with fog in spots tonight. Otherwise, cloudy skies expected. Lows level off around 61. Overcast skies and foggy early tomorrow. Chance of rain showers. High temperatures reach up to 64. Tomorrow night, lows level off around 45. From the Weatherology Weather Center, I'm meteorologist Paul Trombley.
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7: 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Polo's get it done as well. My name, Joe. 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You know, this one's kind of crazy, and I might have mentioned this the other day. I'm going to mention it again. Oh, I didn't mention it the other day. Let me mention it for the first time. I know I told Sam. We're in the top 35-ish almost every day in the news and commentary podcast section here in the United States. We show up in Canada. Those of you in Canada, I appreciate you listening. They rank the top 250 podcasts every day. So this show, the Joe Pags Show, and also Unshaken and Unafraid with Joe Pags, both in the top 250. This show is ranked, again, in the top 40, top 30 almost every day. Couldn't believe it, but we're doing really, really well in Germany. Now, last time I checked, Paulo, maybe I missed something. We're not speaking the German here, are we?
8: Nine.
7: Ah, maybe that's why they did it, because they knew that you knew how to say no. Germany, appreciate you. Now, what Sam says, who does a lot of travel, she says that people who speak other languages like to listen to podcasts from the United States to learn how to speak English. Well, I speak faster than the normal English speaker, so I wonder if they're picking things up for me or not, or if there are that many people who speak English who are in Germany. So if you're listening to my podcast in Germany, shoot me an email. Love to hear from you. Pags at joepags.com or go to joepags.com, scroll down, click on contact. Love to hear from you. I'd like to know that. We're also doing very well in Australia. And every once in a while we show up in the UK, then we don't show up in the UK. I think they're a little bit too highbrow for us or something. But we do very well in Australia, like top 100 or 120 in Australia. And again, we're like 130 in Germany. What? Germany, thank you. Dankeschön. Right, Paulo?
8: Danke.
7: Exactly.
8: Farfrig.
7: So there you go. What's that?
8: Farfrig Nugan.
7: Okay.
8: No?
7: Gab, have any German for us today?
9: Nine.
7: Okay, great.
8: Yeah, I have a Chewini. I mean, that she's part German.
7: Okay. But not really. I mean, in heritage. Oh, she's half Mexican, half German?
8: Chewini, Chihuahua, so, you know.
7: She's a Chewini?
8: Yes.
7: Okay. See, now the German people all just stop listening. They're like, yeah, we're just going to stop now because this ain't happening. Now, I would say something in German, but even reading it, I wouldn't know what to say, to be honest with you. It's not like Italian and Spanish. If you look at it, you can pronounce it. And I also studied French for a few years in school, so I could pronounce French, but I would have no idea how to pronounce German words. So if you're in Germany, hey, teach me a line or two, and I'll say it on my show. But I'm going to definitely check it first so you're not making me say something weird. I left you last hour with the fact that the President Trump said we're leaving Iraq after 24 years, whatever it's been. I think it's been 24. And Iran thought they would chime in. I teased this last hour. I didn't have time to get to it, but here it is. Iran claims victory after U.S. ends its mission in Iraq. Surprise, surprise. Iran thinks that it somehow won. And this is how they're going to spin it now globally.

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5: Minnesota News Network, I'm Ted Ayland. With diesel prices still over $6 a gallon, leading Democrats on the Senate Agriculture Committee are asking Governor Walz to give farmers relief from the state diesel tax. Senate Ag Chair Eric Putnam.
6: 32 cents a gallon is the state tax on diesel. You take that out when you're, you know, buying 100 gallons of diesel. That's a significant help.
5: A conservative legal group is asking the U.S. Department of Education to investigate 16 Minnesota school districts over their gender identity policies. The Upper Midwest Law Center filed a complaint arguing the districts violate Title IX by allowing transgender students to participate in sports. And the Minnesota Medical Association has announced its new president. Physician Dania Camp is an owner and physician at Gateway Family Health Clinic in Moose Lake and has served on several MMA committees and its board of trustees. Her one-year term as president starts tomorrow. This is MNN.
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2: 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We'll start with hard-headed sports, Vinny and Fetty Bus. We'll get Senator Jeff Howe on the program. He'll be followed by John Hinderrocker, the president of the American Experiment. Lucky to have her. We'll have her Life with Katie on the program, Matt on baseball, and we'll wrap it all up with Jake and Stunt Monkey and the Barbecue Show. 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

0: 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Physician Dania Camp is an owner and physician at Gateway Family Health Clinic in Moose Lake and has served on several MMA committees and its board of trustees. Her one-year term as president starts tomorrow. This is MNN.
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4: Chance of rain showers with fog in spots tonight. Otherwise, cloudy skies expected. Lows level off around 61. Overcast skies and foggy early tomorrow. Chance of rain showers. High temperatures reach up to 64. Tomorrow night, lows level off around 45. From the Weatherology Weather Center, I'm meteorologist Paul Trombley.

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5: Chance of rain showers with fog in spots tonight. Otherwise, cloudy skies expected. Lows level off around 61. Overcast skies and foggy early tomorrow. Chance of rain showers. High temperatures reach up to 64. Tomorrow night, lows level off around 45. From the Weatherology Weather Center, I'm meteorologist Paul Trombley.

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3: Chance of rain showers with fog in spots tonight. Otherwise, cloudy skies expected. Lows level off around 61. Overcast skies and foggy early tomorrow. Chance of rain showers. High temperatures reach up to 64. Tomorrow night, lows level off around 45. From the Weatherology Weather Center, I'm meteorologist Paul Frombley.

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3: Chance of rain showers with fog in spots tonight. Otherwise, cloudy skies expected. Lows level off around 61. Overcast skies and foggy early tomorrow. Chance of rain showers. High temperatures reach up to 64. Tomorrow night, lows level off around 45. From the Weatherology Weather Center, I'm meteorologist Paul Frombley.

0: impact already on this young season?
1: It's going great. Came here in the summer, June, and it was definitely different than high school, that's for sure. I mean, but it's been awesome so far, and just the coaches, the people, the players, especially my tight end room, is just, they've been so, like, congratulations and, like, so welcoming is the right word. Yeah, they've been so welcoming, and it's been awesome. It's been a ton of fun.
2: What has the biggest transition been for you going, like you mentioned, it's been a transition and an adjustment. What are some of the things you've noticed in, all right, I got to do this and this to play Big Ten football?
1: Yeah, definitely blocking. Played quarterback in high school, so I didn't do any of that for a long time. And yeah, definitely just learning the technique and just getting better every single day at it. And it's not easy to go out and run routes, but I mean, that's my strength, obviously. So I just got to get better at blocking.
2: Yeah, and from that standpoint, too, is there a point now, too, that, you know, Coach Nickel and those guys in the weight room are helping you, too, in terms of just adding pure bulk just to help with that?
1: Yeah, I mean, every day is a grind. You just got to get better and better.
0: That's Gopher freshman Roman Voss. 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For more info on that game, go to gophersports.com. That's the Golden Gopher Daily Update. I'm Mike Graham.
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4: The audience interaction, 1-844-2-McGraw, 1-844-262-4729. From the text line, wow, you lit up that topic. You must have provided the light for the whole entire block. And then this one came in from Florida. Eden in Florida writes, Daniel, an excellent guest, really knows his stuff. Great job, McGraw. Hey, thank you very much. It's nice of you to say. Yeah, he was good. I thought that was interesting. About the United States pulling out all of the troops from Iraq. I'm not for it or against it, obviously, right? It's a bone of contention. But after 20 years, what do we have to show for it? And did it not just boomerang against us? And now we just made Iran stronger by taking care of Saddam Hussein and the Sunnis, right? We just basically turned Iraq over to Iran, and now it is a, not as the guest said, not a proxy, but certainly very friendly with Iran. And there's a whole bunch of Iranian backed militias, Shiite militias, militias that are backed by Iran in Iraq. So after 20 years, what exactly did we get for our troubles? The billions, the lives, the angst, all of it. That's what we're talking about. If you missed it, it's up on the podcast. And how do you get the podcast? Any number of ways. You can get the podcast from finding out where all podcasts are. 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Alex will send you a link. 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
10: Chance of rain showers with fog in spots tonight. Otherwise, cloudy skies expected. Lows level off around 61. Overcast skies and foggy early tomorrow. Chance of rain showers. High temperatures reach up to 64. Tomorrow night, lows level off around 45. From the Weatherology Weather Center, I'm meteorologist Paul Trombley.
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8: 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And the Minnesota Medical Association has announced its new president. Physician Dania Camp is an owner and physician at Gateway Family Health Clinic in Moose Lake and has served on several MMA committees and its board of trustees. Her one-year term as president starts tomorrow. 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
12: Chance of rain showers with fog in spots tonight. Otherwise, cloudy skies expected. Lows level off around 61. Overcast skies and foggy early tomorrow. Chance of rain showers. High temperatures reach up to 64. Tomorrow night, lows level off around 45. From the Weatherology Weather Center, I'm meteorologist Paul Trombley.

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7: Chance of rain showers with fog in spots tonight. Otherwise, cloudy skies expected. Lows level off around 61. Overcast skies and foggy early tomorrow. Chance of rain showers. High temperatures reach up to 64. Tomorrow night, lows level off around 45. From the Weatherology Weather Center, I'm meteorologist Paul Trombley.
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9: 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Our executive director, as always, is Alex Hinton. Our engineer tonight is Richard Good. I'm McGraw-Millhaven. And this is America at Night on Westwood One. Open phones next after this.

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4: Chance of rain showers with fog in spots tonight. Otherwise, cloudy skies expected. Lows level off around 61. Overcast skies and foggy early tomorrow. Chance of rain showers. High temperatures reach up to 64. Tomorrow night, lows level off around 45. From the Weatherology Weather Center, I'm meteorologist Paul Frombley.

0: Senator Jeff Howe on the program. He'll be followed by John Hinderrocker, the president of the American Experiment. Lucky to have her. We'll have her Life with Katie on the program. Matt on baseball. And we'll wrap it all up with Jake and Stunt Monkey and the Barbecue Show. That's all in the Thursday Al Travis Show on Rochester's News Talk, KROC.
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8: Let's go to Tampa, Florida and check in with Eduardo. Eduardo, thanks for checking in. Welcome to America at Night.
9: Yeah, good evening. You know, we had an incident last week where there was a breach over here in MacDill Air Force Base in Tampa. That's where Southern Command is. And early in the year, in March, there was another person that tried to attempt to do something with an improvised device. So we got to be very vigilant and be, you know, on high alert because there's people that are going to do harm, not just overseas like in the UK, but also here in the U.S.
8: Had they find him? Had they capture him? Had they thwarted it?
9: Well, they tried to breach the base, and they were arrested, and it injured some officers, but they're going to be okay.
8: Yeah, that's good. I mean, again, Dick Cheney, I think, said it best, where we have to be right 100% of the time. They only have to be right once.
9: Right. Right.
8: Yeah. No, I hear you. Hey, Eduardo, thanks for the phone call. Appreciate it.
9: Thank you very much. Yep.
8: You got it. Yeah, say a little prayer that the people who stand to post are still doing it. And we thank him every day for it. 1-844-2-McGraw, 1-844-462-4729. Tony, I'm not going to get you on. I'm going to hold you over the break because I'm running up against the bottom of the hour. I will, however, get to some text messages. Text your comments to 1-844-262-4729. Scott, formerly banned Scott, texts in, Hegseth has politicized the military. Ottawa, Minnesota, I think that's how you say it, Ottawa, Minnesota checks in. Mr. Trump is not a Republican or a Democrat. He's just using the office to promote his wealth. Also, hope the pandas trying to give the U.S. don't have a sickness to spread to humans. Here's another one from Illinois, 815. Jack Smith, the October surprise a little early. I just can't believe that Republicans are that that blind, naive. I mean, what were they thinking? It would be like if the Democrats put up a doctor who had treated Joe Biden, and the doctor thought he was unfit to serve as president, and they grilled him on Capitol Hill. You had Jack Smith called by the Republicans to get up there and say that Donald Trump is guilty beyond any reasonable doubt, and then say the only way I was ever going to prove his guilt is through other Republicans. That's what Jack Smith said.

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3: Minnesota News Network, I'm Ted Ayland. With diesel prices still over $6 a gallon, leading Democrats on the Senate Agriculture Committee are asking Governor Walz to give farmers relief from the state diesel tax. Senate Ag Chair Eric Putnam.
4: 32 cents a gallon is the state tax on diesel. You take that out when you're, you know, buying 100 gallons of diesel. That's a significant help.
3: A conservative legal group is asking the U.S. Department of Education to investigate 16 Minnesota school districts over their gender identity policies. The Upper Midwest Law Center filed a complaint arguing the districts violate Title IX by allowing transgender students to participate in sports. And the Minnesota Medical Association has announced its new president. Physician Dania Camp is an owner and physician at Gateway Family Health Clinic in Moose Lake and has served on several MMA committees and its board of trustees. Her one-year term as president starts tomorrow. This is MNN.
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8: Chance of rain showers with fog in spots tonight. Otherwise, cloudy skies expected. Lows level off around 61. Overcast skies and foggy early tomorrow. Chance of rain showers. High temperatures reach up to 64. Tomorrow night, lows level off around 45. From the Weatherology Weather Center, I'm meteorologist Paul Trombley.

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9: Chance of rain showers with fog and spots tonight. Otherwise, cloudy skies expected. Lows level off around 61. Overcast skies and foggy early tomorrow. Chance of rain showers. High temperatures reach up to 64. Tomorrow night, lows level off around 45. From the Weatherology Weather Center, I'm meteorologist Paul Trombley.
10: 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We'll start with hard-headed sports, spinning in Fetty Buss. We'll get Senator Jeff Howe on the program. He'll be followed by John Hinderrocker, the president of the American Experiment. Lucky to have her. We'll have her Life with Katie on the program, Matt on baseball, and we'll wrap it all up with Jake and Stunt Monkey and the Barbecue Show. 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
3: 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We'll start with hard-headed sports, Vinny and Fetty Bus. We'll get Senator Jeff Howe on the program. He'll be followed by John Hinderrocker, the president of the American Experiment. Lucky to have her. We'll have her Life with Katie on the program, Matt on baseball, and we'll wrap it all up with Jake and Stunt Monkey and the Barbecue Show. 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

We'll get Senator Jeff Howe on the program. He'll be followed by John Hinderrocker, the president of the American Experiment. Lucky to have her. We'll have her Life with Katie on the program. Matt on baseball. And we'll wrap it all up with Jake and Stunt Monkey and the barbecue show. That's all in the Thursday Al Travis Show on Rochester's News Talk, KROC.

0: Weather Center.
1: Overcast skies, fog in spots, overnight with a chance of rain showers. Lows dip down to about 61. Chance of rain showers Thursday. Highs level off around 64. Cloudy skies expected with fog early. Lows dip down to about 45. Thursday night, mainly clear skies. From the Weatherology Weather Center, I'm meteorologist Paul Trombley.

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0: We're Red Eye Radio. He is Eric Carlin. I'm Gary McNamara. Coming up from the bottom of the hour, the terrorist attack on that Dubai airliner going to Israel. We will get to that coming up here in a little bit. You saw that the FBI stopped a plot to attack the Texas Capitol building?
1: Yeah.
0: And that was because this guy was, again, ticked off at Israel.
1: Right. Right.
0: So, yeah, we'll get to all of those coming up, plus some incredible polling out there on a number of issues. First, economics. You know, you look at, you know, what one thing people haven't talked about, the last three polls of the Minnesota governor's race. One point.
1: Yeah, I saw that.
0: One point. And, you know, what does that mean? It means that you can still win. You know, we've talked about where the Republicans are having problems, and a lot of the places are having problems is in red states. Now, Michigan with the, you know, Syed, you know, situation where he's up, that you may look at that as an exception. But if you're a strong candidate, and you look at the one poll showed that it's closer for Hochul than she would like.
1: Yeah.
0: You know, for that election. So we'll get to all those things coming up here. What else do we got? The Cornell 7.
1: Mm.
0: Mm. And since, you know, we have our podcast and everything else.
1: Yeah.
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1: Wow.
0: We'll get to that.
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3: 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I'm Mike Grimm. 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
3: The 20th-rated Golden Gopher volleyball team is looking to halt a two-match losing skid when it hosts Northwestern tonight at Maturi Pavilion. Minnesota head coach Keegan Cook says they're working on things to get better.
5: You're fixing things that you find. You know, against the Illinois match, we thought we were made a lot of unforced errors in that first set, especially that hurt us. And then and we weren't running our middle offense the way we wanted to. Came out against Oregon and solved two of those problems, right? But then defensively, not so sharp. We keep fixing things here or there, and then we find out something else. Your opponents will show you. We always say your opponents will show you where you need to spend your time. And so defensively, we've spent some time trying to clean some things up. We let them off the hook quite a bit in out-of-system situations. And you

0: just can't do that in the Big Ten. So, yeah, it's hard film to watch, but I think the athletes are being pretty courageous with it and walking towards the things that got
1: to
0: get better.
1: Cook says it's nice to have the next three at home.
0: We haven't been not in the PAV too many times, right? Fans have been patient with us, and just, I don't know, when it got rolling there in the third and fourth set, I got reminded by why this is one of the best places, you know, to coach and to play. And so, yeah, we're really excited to stay here.
1: Tonight's match starts at 7. The Gophers will then entertain fifth-ranked Wisconsin on Sunday at 5. For more info on both matches and on the team, go to gophersports.com. The Gophers are 6-4 overall and 0-2 in the Big Ten. That's the Golden Gopher Daily Update. I'm Mike Grimm.
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10: 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It wasn't Michigan. It was in Washington State. Washington State congressional candidate Melissa Chaudhry faced intense backlash after admitting she omitted LGBTQ rights from her campaign website to avoid alienated Muslim voters. She was doing an interview with the Stranger, I guess must be a podcast, when asked about why LGBTQ advocacy was missing from her platform. 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
4: Overcast skies, fog in spots overnight with a chance of rain showers. Lows dip down to about 61. Chance of rain showers Thursday. Highs level off around 64. Cloudy skies expected with fog early. Lows dip down to about 45. Thursday night, mainly clear skies. From the Weatherology Weather Center, I'm meteorologist Paul Trombley.
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8: We are on iRadio. He is Eric Cronin. I'm Gary McNamara. Now, I had mentioned that 37 years ago this week I started doing talk radio, and that my first guest was an author by the name of Victor Salupo, who wrote the book The BS Syndrome. One thing that I don't believe was in the book, if memory serves me correct, because he talked about the entire concept of BS in our society back then.
9: Yeah.
8: The one thing that wasn't in there is what my dad said, Gary, you're going to find out in life people actually want to be BS'd.
9: Yeah. You know, we mentioned brainwashing earlier. It's like they're taking their brain in to get it washed. You know what I mean? It's not that they're sitting there and someone gets control of them. They're begging for it. Right from the playbook of John McNamara, he was right. It's always been right.

0: before Mayich collapsed during the cool down after.
1: ABC's Trevor Ault. British Prime Minister Andy Burnham tells the BBC that the UK has strong indications that Iran was involved in last week's suspected plot on an airbase used by U.S. forces.
2: We have been waiting to confirm what we could say, but we can now confirm our belief that Iran played a part.
1: Five men in their 20s were arrested Sunday on suspicion of explosive offenses and planning an attack of terror before being released on bail. A dozen Impressionist and Post-Impressionist works valued at almost $500 million going up for auction, including a Van Gogh. The piece has sat for decades in a private South American collection. Sotheby's expects the works to smash records when sold in New York November 18th. Dave Packer, ABC News.
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7: Cloudy skies expected with fog in spots early overnight with a chance of rain showers. Lows dip down to about 61. Overcast skies again Thursday. Chance of rain showers. Daytime highs approaching 63. Lows dip down to about 43. Thursday night, partly cloudy skies. From the Weatherology Weather Center, I'm meteorologist Paul Trombley.

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7: We are Red Eye Radio. He is Eric Cronin. I'm Gary McNamara. All right. The polling hour. Interesting thing, you know, we looked at earlier this week, I believe it was the NBC poll, and I think there was another poll out that showed that the Republicans, yeah, there is a new poll because I saw Fox, I don't know if it was a Fox News poll, I saw it earlier tonight, the favorability of Democrats, 22%.
8: Wow. Wow.
7: And Republicans are actually, Republicans poll more favorably right now than Democrats. On the issues, especially economics and the war, no. The other thing is, when you see the last three polls for the Minnesota U.S. Senate race.
8: Yeah.
7: The Democrat up by 1 point in three different polls.
8: Yeah.
7: And that is within, again, the margin of error. And undecideds in one poll, 11% and 6%. And let me get the other one. And 12%.
8: Wow.
7: So if you've got undecided, are you more likely to go with the person who is going to bring out change? And right now, the person that will bring out change in Minnesota because of the fraud would be the Republican.
8: The Republican. It's that's the answer.
7: And so you look at it, and that's my hope. My hope is that when we see the polls, and normally as you get closer, the polls get more accurate as people get more serious. My hope is that they'll look and they'll say, okay, yeah, like you said, and I think you said it perfectly. Any of the problems we have with Republicans are fixable. With the Democrats, they're not.
8: With Iran, with pricing, with the economy, there are things the GOP can do on all three of those fronts. Because, you know, the question would be what people would be concerned with, if they're concerned about the war with Iran, is that it goes on forever, right? And the effect on energy prices for the longest time. I don't believe that's going to be the case. I don't think we're going to see the same situation. I mean, we just pulled the last troops out of Iraq earlier this week. And the botched exit of Afghanistan was, you know, of course, we talked about. But people are concerned about long-term wars. And I don't believe it's going to be a long-term situation. I think it will be resolved one way or the other before Trump gets out of office. And if people believe that, if their confidence is, okay, that's not going to go on forever, and the GOP can be fixed, the left can't be and can't be trusted, well, advantage GOP. We'll see.
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0: We are Red Eye Radio. He is Eric Carly, and I'm Gary McNamara. Coming up from the bottom of the hour, the terrorist attack on that Dubai airliner going to Israel. We will get to that coming up here in a little bit. You saw that the FBI stopped a plot to attack the Texas Capitol building?
1: Yeah.
0: And that was because this guy was, again, ticked off at Israel.
1: Right.
0: You know, so yeah, we'll get to all of those coming up, plus some incredible polling out there on a number of issues. First, economics. You know, you look at, you know, what one thing people haven't talked about, the last three polls of the Minnesota governor's race. One point.
1: Yeah, I saw that.
0: One point. And, you know, what does that mean? It means that you can still win. You know, we've talked about where the Republicans are having problems, and a lot of the places are having problems is in red states. Now, Michigan with the, you know, Syed, you know, situation where he's up, that you may look at that as an exception. But if you're a strong candidate, and you look at the one poll showed that it's closer for Hochul than she would like.
1: Yeah.
0: You know, for that election. So we'll get to all those things coming up here. What else do we got? The Cornell 7.
1: Mm.
0: And since, you know, we have our podcast and everything else.
1: Yeah.
0: Podcast listeners are very wary of AI-generated hosts. Wow. We'll get to that.
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2: Chance of rain showers with fog in spots early today. Otherwise, cloudy skies expected. Daytime highs approaching 63. Lows dip down to about 43 tonight, partly cloudy skies. Daytime highs approaching 61 tomorrow. Ample sunshine expected. From the Weatherology Weather Center, I'm meteorologist Paul Trombley.

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0: I'm a veteran. 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

0: Editing tomorrow, Dr. Oz and others could call healthcare leaders to Washington and say, listen, you receive CMS dollars, you show up as hospital CEOs, present your data, and let's look at who did the best, who did the worst in COVID, why, and you know, how can we have an improve? As an example, you know, in the United States, they used remdesivir, which is an antiviral drug. It failed in COVID. WHO declared it useless in COVID in November of 2020, said don't use it. Majority of countries did not use it, but United States, at the advice of Fauci, embraced remdesivir. It's still used today. It does not reduce mortality. In some people, it causes kidney and liver damage. You know, why did that go on? Somebody in a position of authority has to ask the hospital CEOs and people at HHS why that happened. Because if we don't get things right now, another pandemic occurs, you know, we're going to be right back in the same fog of war and all the mistakes being made again.
1: We'll have more of my interview with Dr. Peter McCullough coming up next.
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2: For today, we'll have cloudy skies with lingering showers and thundershowers, especially through midday. Our temperatures holding fairly steady. For tonight, gradually decreasing cloud cover, dropping back into the lower 40s. Then lots of sunshine for your Friday, highs right around 60. For the Weatherology Weather Center, I'm meteorologist Michael Carroll.

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0: 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Here's Chris Whitting.
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7: For today, we'll have cloudy skies with lingering showers and thundershowers, especially through midday. Our temperatures holding fairly steady. For tonight, gradually decreasing cloud cover, dropping back into the lower 40s. And lots of sunshine for your Friday, high is right around 60. For the Weatherology Weather Center, I'm meteorologist Michael Caro.
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0: Senator Jeff Howe on the program. He'll be followed by John Hinderrocker, the president of the American Experiment. Lucky to have her. We'll have her Life with Katie on the program. Matt on baseball. And we'll wrap it all up with Jake and Stunt Monkey and the Barbecue Show. That's all in the Thursday Al Travis Show on Rochester's News Talk, KROC.
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6: Thanks for being with us. A month after Dolly Parton's death, her free book program for young children is expanding. The program, which sends kids an age-appropriate book in the mail every month from birth until their fifth birthday, aims to make books more accessible and encourage families to read together. Last week, the Dollywood Foundation announced that Imagination Library would expand to reach 157,000 kids across London. Parton started the organization in 1995 in honor of her father, who couldn't read or write. Her idea was to bring books and a love of learning to children in her home county in eastern Tennessee. The Imagination Library has gifted more than 300 million free books. A rep with the Dollywood Foundation told the Washington Post that more expansions are in the works. That'll do it for this hour. For Nicole Murray and Mike Gavin, I'm Gordon Deal. 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

0: midterm election. All 10 of the defendants have made their first appearances in federal court. A Rochester man described in court documents as homeless has been accused of urinating in a Rochester grocery store, then threatening to shoot and kill a number of people, including three children, during an incident that happened Sunday afternoon. 60-year-old Stephen Joseph Drahos is facing two counts of felony threats in the case. He was recently charged in a burglary that involved the theft of money from a donation box at a local Muslim community center. He was released without bail after making his first appearance in that case earlier this month. The Mayo Clinic nurse who suffered a serious brain injury when a man in the custody of the Olmsted County Sheriff's Office attempted to escape during an incident at St. Mary's Hospital earlier this month has returned to his home to continue his recovery. A GoFundMe set up to benefit 26-year-old Clint Peterson indicates he is still having difficulty walking, hearing, smelling, and tasting, and is facing a long road towards recovery. And Mayo Clinic has announced a donation that will be recognized as the namesake for the new entry building to its downtown Rochester campus. A news release says the Penske Foundation's gift supports the Rochester-based healthcare provider's Bold Forward Unbound initiative. The 15,000-square-foot facility will be called the Penske Arrival Building. A news release says the building will make arrival and departure an extension of Mayo Clinic's care. For more news, download and check out the free KROC News app or visit krocnews.com. Time now for a check of the weather I forecast.
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6: Thanks for being with us. Vice President J.D. Vance is heading into competitive races this week as President Trump begins his fall campaign to push in Oklahoma and Alabama, two reliably Republican states without marquee contests expected to determine control of Congress. Vance was in Brownsville, Texas yesterday to announce the building of a new shipyard.
7: And one of the things I'm proudest of about our administration, you just saw the jobs report today. The economist said that we would create 35,000 jobs today. The announcement was 90,000 jobs were created.
6: Is Vance hitting the campaign trail, a tacit endorsement of Vance for president in 2028? Analysis from Mabinti Korshi, White House reporter at the Washington Examiner. Mabinti, where besides Texas?
8: We will also see Vance go to Florida this week, where he will campaign with Congressman Byron Donalds, who is the gubernatorial nominee in the state. He is in a very tough battle, which we did not expect, I would say, earlier this year. And so basically what we're seeing is that the vice president is sort of taking the superstar role this week, while the president is going to reliably red states such as Oklahoma and Alabama. And then next week he'll be in Nebraska. Again, these states are very reliably red, so it's very interesting he's going there instead of Texas or Georgia or North Carolina, which are states that have very important races that will determine control of the House and the Senate.
6: Is this all about approval ratings, Mabinti?
8: Okay. So when you talk to Republicans on the record, they will tell you no. They will say that he's just doing what he can to boost morale. But when you talk to Republicans privately, the answer is yes. We've talked about this multiple times, Gordon. I'll bring it up one more time, but the president's approval ratings are in the 30s. That is not good for Republicans. And in fact, we've seen a freak out from Republicans over the last week and a half because gas and diesel prices are hitting record rates. And we're even seeing farmers in Iowa, another reliably red state, you know, basically saying they might not vote for the GOP if things don't change. And so, again, I don't think you're going to hear Republicans say this on the record today, but basically I think it is clear that Trump is not going to be in these battleground states for fear that it will actually hurt them and boost Democrats.
6: Yeah, we're speaking with Mabinti Korshi, White House reporter at the Washington Examiner. The story is called Vance Takes Battleground Role as Trump Opens Midterm Push in Red States. Is this a sort of endorsement for 2028? For Mr. Vance?
8: Well, it certainly won't hurt him. You know, if you want to be the next, you know, front runner, the next bearer, standard bearer for your party, you do need to be on the campaign stump for your party. And we're seeing this on the Democratic side, right? Like a former vice president is also campaigning, and so are other 2028 Democratic hopefuls. It's just part of the norm. If you are serious about running for president, you need to be helping your fellow party members, which is what Vance is doing. I will note that we don't see Secretary of State Marco Rubio out on the campaign trail, which is probably a key indication that he is maybe not considering himself as a presidential contender in 2028. While Vance is going to these hot spots, he's been in North Carolina, he's in Texas, he's in Florida. I'm sure he's been in Michigan. I'm sure he'll continue to go to these states because we're about 30-ish days from the midterms. I'm sure we'll see Vance doing even more campaigning

0: have stopped spending.
1: And it's still not enough.
0: Now we're just struggling.
1: Having a budget is the worst.
0: 23 minutes now after the hour.
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3: Good morning. It's 6:31 in downtown Rochester, rain and 66. A new legislative commission created to oversee the aging IT systems used by state agencies in Minnesota is meeting for the first time. The Modernization Fund is aimed to address key county utilized systems within agencies, as well as funding upgrades the counties have been calling for. Supporters of the committee argued that these outdated systems have made Minnesota a target for fraud. Public safety officials are reminding the public to keep safety in mind when it comes to e-bikes. Dakota County Sheriff Joe Lako says everyone has a role in preventing e-bike crashes as the device become more common across Minnesota.
4: We as public safety professionals, legislature, parents, communities, we need to take a collaborative effort in this moving forward. I know we're getting closer to winter, but with that said, these bikes are continuous to be out there until the snow flies, and then we're going to be seeing again here once it melts in the spring.
3: Lako says safety on the roads depends on cooperation from riders, drivers, parents, and lawmakers. The Minnesota Public Utilities Commission is meeting Minnesotans. The state's annual cold weather rule protections take effect today. The cold weather rule helps protect residential customers from having their natural gas or electric service disconnected during the winter if they're behind on their bills. The protection is not automatic. Customers who are having difficulty paying their utility bills must contact their provider and establish a payment plan. Customers must make and keep the payments under the plan to remain protected. The rule remains in effect until April 30th. For more news, download and check out the free KROC News app or visit krocnews.com. 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
5: For today, we'll have cloudy skies with lingering showers and thundershowers, especially through midday. Our temperatures holding fairly steady. For tonight, gradually decreasing cloud cover, dropping back into the lower 40s. Then lots of sunshine for your Friday, high is right around 60.
6: For the Weatherology Weather Center, I'm meteorologist Michael Caro.
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8: Now, more than ever, where you get your news matters. 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
7: Thanks for spending time with us. Welcome into Thursday, October 1. Gordon Deal with Nicole Murray. Some of our top stories and headlines. An investigation begins after Tennessee officials failed to execute a death row inmate. Passengers and crew forced to subdue a pilot after he stabbed his captain on a flight from United Arab Emirates to Israel. Hedge fund billionaire Ken Griffin donating $3 billion to Carnegie Mellon University for things like a new campus in Miami. Yankees, White Sox, and Padres advance in baseball's playoffs. Steelers and Browns in football tonight. And the shelter dog who found a home after a coffee shop encounter in New York City. That story in about 20 minutes. This portion of the program is brought to you by Incogni. They can't scam you or spam you if they can't find you. Rely on Incogni to remove your info from databases used by scammers. Incogni.com/Gordon to get 60% off. New data says stop worrying about a job apocalypse. The technology is creating new roles rather than wiping out all white-collar work. Analysis

0: shots all day long.
1: Oh.
0: So he changed his story, Gordon.
1: Oh.
0: He went from just a few shots, which I guess he thought was okay,
1: yeah,
0: to, you know, look, I've been drinking all day. So, all day long.
1: So I think the first phrase, I only had a few shots, was a reference to last hour.
0: Yeah.
1: Only in the last 5 minutes have I had a few shots.
0: Right.
1: Yeah,
0: right.
1: Calm down.
0: I mean, I can only remember taking a few shots, but, you know, there were probably a few more before that.
1: Why is everybody making a big deal about my my red glassy eyes and the smell of alcohol? I only had a few shots.
0: I mean, look, you know.
1: Last hour.
0: That's how we roll on a, you know, Tuesday in Vero Beach.
1: Jeez. Thank you, Mike. 13 minutes now in front of the hour on This Morning, America's First News.
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3: Good morning. It's time for an update here on the Linder Farm Network on this Thursday morning. Little mixed look to the markets, a little lower on soybeans, a little higher on corn after that sharply lower day yesterday for corn following the USDA stocks report. Sue Martin, Ag and Investment Services, comments on those numbers and the market reaction.
4: Old crop corn stocks in all positions as of September 1st of this year totaled 2.1, you know, if you round it off, it was 2.095 to be exact, billion bushels, and that's up 35% from a year ago at this time. And of that total, it's thought that 787 million bushels is still on the farm in storage and 1.31 billion in stored off farm. So it'll be interesting because I know now talking around to different areas in Iowa today, I heard where in some areas, yep, that's true. There's a lot of corn in this area, and the ethanol plants are full, don't need any corn right at the moment. But then, boy, you look at other areas, and they're saying, well, yeah, and especially if you get into Illinois.
3: Sue Martin at Ag and Investment Services, December corn up 2, November beans down 1.25. That's an update.
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1: Thanks for being with us. Charitable giving is falling as we wrestle with cost of living challenges. A new study by a nonprofit called Kiva finds more than 4 out of 5 Americans said at least one cost of living pressure has prevented them from donating or donating more over the past 6 months. However, despite the financial strains, people are still giving, with 77% of U.S. adults surveyed donating money in some way in the past 6 months. Kiva, which offers loans through crowdfunding campaigns, says overall people are giving less, with total contributions reported by respondents falling from 80% to 64% in the last half year. Betty Lynn Fisher at USA Today.
10: The CEO of Kyiva had said that, you know, in the last 20 years, this is what he sees. Every time there's an economic downturn, there are people that kind of take a beat and take a look at their finances, but they always still

0: quite a bit in out-of-system situations, and you just can't do that in the Big Ten. So, yeah, it's hard film to watch, but I think the athletes are being pretty courageous with it and walking towards the things that got
1: to
0: get better.
1: Cook says it's nice to have the next three at home.
0: We haven't been not in the path too many times, right? Fans have been patient with us, and just, I don't know, when it got rolling there in the third and fourth set, I got reminded by why this is one of the best places, you know, to coach and to play. And so, yeah, we're really excited to stay here.
1: Tonight's match starts at 7. The Gophers will then entertain fifth-ranked Wisconsin on Sunday at 5. For more info on both matches and on the team, go to gophersports.com. The Gophers are 6-4 overall and 0-2 in the Big Ten. That's the Golden Gopher Daily Update. I'm Mike Grimm.
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3: Thanks for being with us. New York City psychiatrist really just wanted coffee when he entered a Starbucks on a recent morning. But when Steve Rubel saw a dog sitting in a backpack on a man's shoulders, he decided he wanted something else. There was an instant connection with the dog. The Washington Post says Rubel locked eyes with the dog and petted her head while the dog licked Rubel's face. The 66-year-old says he literally gave his heart away to the dog immediately. The man carrying the one-year-old pup named Missy was Brian Reesberg, who takes out shelter dogs and carries them around in his backpack to help them get adopted. He says he's taken out more than 60 of them, and many have been adopted, but none this quickly. He shared the moment on social media. Rubel, who said he has not owned a dog in about 14 years, took Missy home 3 days after the Starbucks encounter. That'll do it for this hour. For Nicole Murray and Mike Gavin, I'm Gordon Deal. Thanks for listening to This Morning, America's First News.

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2: From ABC News, I'm Sherry Preston. The world is still talking about what happened on board a Fly Dubai plane over Saudi Arabia. Here's ABC's Tom Sophie Burridge.
3: The pilot and passengers hailed as heroes after they thwarted a cockpit attack on a flight from Dubai to Tel Aviv with 174 people on board, including four Americans. You can hear the panic on board when the passenger jet plunges. Israel's prime minister now saying it's too early to say whether this was a terror attack.
4: I don't think it was a hijacking. I think it was, and it looks like a suicide attempt.
2: The co-pilot now being held in Saudi custody. An execution gone wrong in Tennessee.
5: Convicted killer Krista Pike surviving a lethal injection, alive after being administered two doses of a lethal drug. Witnesses, including reporters, say Pike lifted her head and asked if the feeling she was experiencing was normal. An ambulance with flashing lights was seen driving away.
2: ABC's Andrea Fuji. Pike was to have been the first woman executed in Tennessee in more than 200 years. ABC News obtaining a 99-page report issued by Cornell University 2 years ago looking into the 2024 allegations of gang rape at a frat house.
6: As part of its investigation, Cornell conducted 50 interviews with 32 witnesses, including one frat brother who said, "I was sorry that maybe if it wasn't consensual and she was victimized, I was sorry for not stopping it."
2: ABC's Hannah Batah, the woman who is suing Cornell, says the night it happened, she felt like bait. Federal investigators holding a man in connection with threats made against the Texas Capitol in Austin this week. In Dallas, ABC's Jim Ryan.
7: State lawmakers began getting notices Wednesday that a man from the San Antonio area was planning something violent. SWAT officers would later surround the home of Benny Caldera Jr. and take him into custody. Court documents say the 40-year-old told a friend, quote, "I'm going to the Capitol and I'm going to shoot it up."
2: And quick check on the economy. Price of oil ticking back up. Price of gas, $4.40 a gallon. This is ABC News.
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9: Executive prison sentences totaling 34 months. He earlier admitted to a second-degree assault charge and a fleeing police count as part of a plea deal involving charges that he forced his way into a Southeast Rochester apartment in March of 2024, demanded money from the man inside while holding a knife at the victim's throat, and then taking off from officers. The cases involving the shooting and carjacking are ongoing. A Rochester man who is described in a criminal complaint as homeless is accused of urinating in a Rochester grocery store and threatening to shoot and kill a number of people, including 3 children, during an incident that happened last Sunday. 60-year-old Stephen Joseph Drahos is charged with 2 counts of felony threats. He also has been recently charged with burglary in connection to the theft of money from a donation box at a local Muslim community center. The Rochester School District is among 16 in the state that a conservative legal advocacy organization is asking the federal government to investigate. The Upper Midwest Law Center is requesting investigations by the U.S. Department of Education for Civil Rights over the gender identity policies in place in the districts, claiming they violate Title IX, the U.S. Constitution, and federal executive orders. A spokesperson for the Rochester School District says any response will have to wait until an ongoing review is completed. And Mayo Clinic has announced that a new entrance to its downtown Rochester campus will be named the Penske Arrival Building in recognition of the generous gift from the Penske Foundation. The 15,000-square-foot facility is part of the Bold Forward Unbound initiative. It's scheduled to become operational with valet service on October 8th. For more news, download and check out the free KROC News app or visit krocnews.com. 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
11: Chance of rain showers with fog in spots early today. Otherwise, cloudy skies expected. High temperatures reach up to 63. Partly cloudy skies tonight. Lows level off around 43. Daytime highs approaching 61 tomorrow. Ample sunshine expected. From the Weatherology Weather Center, I'm meteorologist Paul Frombley.

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3: Chance of rain showers with fog in spots early today. Otherwise, cloudy skies expected. High temperatures reach up to 63. Partly cloudy skies tonight. Lows level off around 43. Daytime highs approaching 61 tomorrow. Ample sunshine expected. From the Weatherology Weather Center, I'm meteorologist Paul Trombley.
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7: Good morning. It's 7:31 in downtown Rochester, 64. The U.S. Attorney's Office yesterday announced charges against 10 foreign nationals accused of voting in Minnesota elections. The indictment, handed down to each defendant by a grand jury, alleged that the illegal votes were cast during the primary this past August, the 2024 general election, and the 2022 midterm election. All 10 defendants have made their first court appearances. Gas prices continue falling across Minnesota. AAA reports the average price for a gallon of regular unleaded fell 3 cents this morning to $4.26 a gallon. That's down 11 cents from last week. Diesel prices also decreased but are still over the $6 mark, averaging $6.23 a gallon. The Minnesota Medical Association has announced its new president. Physician Diana Camp has been named the 160th president of the organization. She is an owner and physician at Gateway Family Health Clinic in Moose Lake, where she's practiced for 22 years. Camp has been a member of the Minnesota Medical Association since 2012 and has served on its Board of Trustees, Executive Committee, the Committee on Governance, and Awards Committee. Her term as president starts tomorrow and lasts for a year. And the Minnesota Wild dropped the puck on the 2026-27 regular season tonight in Nashville. The Wild made it out of the first round of the playoffs last season for the first time since 2015. This year's team does not feature Matt Zuccarello, Marcus Johansson, Vladimir Tarasenko, and Jake Middleton. Wild defenseman Brock Faber is also out after suffering a fractured skull during a preseason game against the Dallas Stars. More news on the KROC News app and at KROCnews.com.

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0: confirmed Keith Sonderling to lead the Department of Labor. The president nominated Sonderling to the post in June. Tinder has launched a new feature called Group Hangouts, which allows users to match with entire friend groups and organize group dates with up to 15 people.
1: A group date?
0: Yeah.
1: With 15 people?
0: Yeah.
1: How do you get to know your date?
0: You don't.
1: Why do we call it a date?
0: I mean, I guess it's just because everyone has social anxiety these days, so these dating apps are trying to find different ways to encourage people to still meet. I know you're looking at me like I'm crazy right now. I'm not saying I agree with it.
1: Okay. So you wouldn't go?
0: Probably not.
1: Okay. Thank you, Nicole. 6 minutes now in front of the hour.
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0: Minnesota Wild dropped the puck tonight against the Nashville Predators, game one of 84. It's funny, all these other sports, there's these conversations about, oh, is a regular season too long? And yet here's the NHL expanding to 84 games. I suppose the NFL, before we know it, will be up to 18 games in the regular season. It's just funny to me, these leagues want to extend their seasons and add to their postseason, which makes the now extended regular season even more meaningless than it already is. That's a different topic for a different day. On the subject of the Wild, one thing I'll say is I don't think this is going to be the same roster 3-4 months from now, give or take. They're still rumored to be in the mix for Dylan Larkin out of Detroit. That hasn't happened. And hopefully we get this Hughes extension done. That would, I think, make a lot of people feel a lot better. The news.
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0: So this airplane's pointing almost straight at the ground, going over 600 miles an hour, twice the speed that it's designed to go. And the passenger pulls back on the control column, just like at the bottom of a roller coaster, and pulls just enough to recover the airplane, but not so much that he did structural damage or ripped the wings off.
1: Now the co-pilot is in custody in Saudi Arabia. Something went terribly wrong last night in the Tennessee execution chamber. Here's ABC's Jim Ryan.
2: Krista Gayle Pike had been sentenced to die for killing a classmate in 1995 during last night's execution attempt.
3: She let out a loud grunt, lifted her head up, her mouth opened, her body flexed as she gasped for air.
2: But media witness Will Puckett says that an hour later she was still alive and taken by ambulance to a hospital. Tennessee Governor Bill Lee has halted all lethal injections in his state until an investigation into this apparently botched execution is complete. Jim Ryan, ABC News.
1: ABC News obtaining a 99-page report recounting what the woman who has filed the lawsuit against Cornell University told the Ivy League school last year about an alleged gang rape at a frat house.
4: She described her night at the fraternity, saying, "I felt like bait. I felt like lions around me. It just was a totally debilitating place to be in." She told investigators the ketamine she took induced a vague consciousness, describing the feeling as lights are on, but nobody's home. Your brain is not functioning at its proper level.
1: ABC's Hannah Patah checking the markets. Dow's up 107. 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
7: Good morning. A Rochester man charged with a shooting at the North Walmart store and a carjacking earlier this year has been sentenced to prison for conviction stemming from a violent home invasion that happened more than 2 years ago. 25-year-old Abdahali Muhammad Abukar was given concurrent sentences totaling 34 months, with credit for 465 days already spent behind bars. He earlier admitted to a second-degree assault charge and a fleeing police count as part of a plea agreement involving charges that he forced his way into a Southeast Rochester apartment in March of 2024 and demanded money from the man in there while holding a knife to the victim's throat. Abukar still faces a list of felony charges connected to that North Walmart shooting in March, along with a violent carjacking the evening before the shooting. A Rochester man described in court documents as homeless has been accused of urinating at a Rochester grocery store and threatening to shoot and kill a number of people, including 3 children, during an incident on Sunday. 60-year-old Stephen Joseph Drahos is facing 2 counts of felony threats in the case. He was also recently charged with a burglary involved in the theft of money from a donation box at a local Muslim community center. And a conservative legal advocacy organization is asking the federal government to investigate 16 public school districts, and Rochester Public Schools is on that list. The Upper Midwest Law Center is requesting investigations by the U.S. Department of Education for civil rights over gender identity policies in place at the districts, claiming they violate Title IX, the U.S. Constitution, and federal executive orders. A school district spokesperson says that a review is underway and that the district cannot comment yet. More news on the KROC News app.
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8: Chance of rain showers with fog and spots early today. Otherwise, cloudy skies expected. High temperatures reach up to 63. Partly cloudy skies tonight. Lows level off around 43. Daytime highs approaching 61 tomorrow. Ample sunshine expected. From the Weatherology Weather Center, I'm meteorologist Paul Frombly.
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Look, these were over 120,000 wireless customers who were surveyed. All 5 stars. Dial #250. When prompted, just say Mike Gallagher, and you'll make the switch to Pure Talk. Just dial #250. When prompted, say the keyword Mike Gallagher, and welcome to Pure Talk. 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
3: Good morning. 61 in downtown Rochester. It's 8:30. A new legislative commission created to oversee the aging IT systems used by state agencies across Minnesota is meeting for the first time. The Modernization Fund will help address key county-utilized systems within the agencies, as well as funding upgrades the counties have been calling for. Supporters of the committee argued that these outdated systems have made Minnesota a target for fraud. Public safety officials are reminding the public to keep safety in mind when it comes to e-bikes. Dakota County Sheriff Joe Lako says everyone has a role in preventing e-bike crashes as the devices have become more common across the state.
4: We as public safety professionals, legislature, parents, communities, we need to take a collaborative effort in this moving forward. I know we're getting closer to winter, but with that said, these bikes are continuous to be out there until the snow flies, and then we're going to be seeing again here once it melts in the spring.
3: Lako says safety on the roads depends on cooperation from riders, drivers, parents, and lawmakers. The Minnesota Public Utilities Commission is reminding Minnesotans the state's annual cold weather rule protections start today. The cold weather rule helps prevent residential customers from having their natural gas or electric service disconnected during the winter if they're behind on their bills. The protection is not automatic. Customers who are having difficulty paying their utility bills must contact their provider and establish a payment plan. They must make and keep the payments under the plan to remain protected. The rule remains in effect until April 30th. New details about the attack on a passenger jet flying to Israel. Authorities say a plumber helped to save the plane from crashing by subduing the attacker and taking control. ABC's Sophie Flay.
5: Terrifying moments inside a passenger jet that was seconds from disaster after authorities say one pilot stabbed the other and tried to crash the plane. 174 people were on the Fly Dubai flight from Dubai to Tel Aviv, including four Americans. About 2 hours in, Israeli officials say the co-pilot attacked the captain with a knife. The plane then plunging 17,000 feet in less than 2 minutes at speeds the plane was not built for.
3: More news on the KROC News.
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6: Chance of rain showers with fog in spots early today. Otherwise, cloudy skies expected. High temperatures reach up to 63. Partly cloudy skies tonight. Lows level off around 43. Daytime highs approaching 61 tomorrow. Ample sunshine expected. From the Weatherology Weather Center, I'm meteorologist Paul Frombly.
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1: If a plant has adequate copper, it's more likely to fight off disease. For example, Neil Kinsey has said that farmers have told him when they get their copper levels over 5 parts per million, their issues with sudden death syndrome in soybeans go way down. In a Malic 3 soil test, we're normally looking for levels exceeding 3 parts per million, along with a phosphorus to copper ratio of around 30 to 1. Copper is mostly immobile in the soil, so as long as you don't have soil erosion, your copper's not going anywhere until your crop uses it. On our farm, we dissolve very inexpensive copper sulfate in water and spray it out. Just be sure to clean the sprayer out each night to avoid tank issues. While we spray higher levels on the soil, if you use a very low dose of copper foliar, it has some activity against a few fungal and bacterial leaf diseases too. I'm Darren Hefty.
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2: Good morning. It's 9:04 in downtown Rochester, 61. A Rochester man who is facing charges for a shooting at the North Walmart store and a carjacking that happened within a day of each other back in March has been sentenced for two separate cases involving a home invasion and a fleeing incident. 25-year-old Abdahali Muhammad Abukar was given concurrent prison sentences totaling 34 months. He earlier admitted to second-degree assault and fleeing police charges as part of a plea agreement involving a case in which he was accused of forcing his way into a Southeast Rochester apartment in March of 2024, demanding money from the man inside while holding a knife at the victim's throat. The cases involving the shooting and carjacking are ongoing. A Rochester man listed in a criminal complaint as homeless is accused of urinating in a Rochester grocery store and threatening to shoot and kill a number of people, including a mother and her children, during an incident last Sunday. 60-year-old Stephen Joseph Drahos is charged with two counts of felony threats. He was also recently charged in a burglary in connection with the theft of money from a donation box at a local Muslim community center. He was released without bail after appearing in that case last month. The Rochester School District is among 16 in the state that a conservative legal advocacy organization is asking the federal government to investigate. The Upper Midwest Law Center is requesting the investigations by the U.S. Department of Education Office for Civil Rights over gender identity policies in place at those districts, claiming they violate Title IX, the U.S. Constitution, and federal executive orders. A spokesperson for the Rochester School District says any response will have to wait until an ongoing review is completed. More news on the KROC News app.
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3: High temperatures reach up to 63
4: today
3: under overcast skies with a slight chance for showers. Lows around 43 tonight, partly cloudy skies. Bright sunshine expected tomorrow, high of 61. Mainly sunny and dry Saturday and Sunday with highs in the mid-60s. From the Weatherology Weather Center, I'm meteorologist Paul Fromm.
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2: Good morning. It's 9:30 in downtown Rochester, 61. The U.S. Attorney's Office yesterday announced charges against 10 foreign nationals accused of voting in Minnesota elections. The indictment, handed down to each defendant by a grand jury, alleges that the illegal votes were cast during the primary this past August, in the 2024 general election, and during the 2022 midterm election. All 10 of the defendants have made their first court appearances. Gas prices continue dropping across Minnesota. AAA reports the average price for a gallon of regular unleaded dropped 3 cents this morning to $4.26 a gallon. That's down 11 cents from last week. Diesel prices also decreased but are still over the $6 mark, averaging $6.23 a gallon. The Minnesota Medical Association has announced its new president. Physician Diana Camp has been named as the 160th president of the organization. Camp is an owner and physician at Gateway Family Health Clinic in Moose Lake, where she has practiced for 22 years. Camp has been a member of the MMA since 2012. She served on the organization's Board of Trustees, Executive Committee, the Committee on Governance, and the Awards Committee. Her term as president starts tomorrow and lasts for a year. Security stepped up around the state capitol in Austin, Texas, after an alleged plot to attack the building was stopped before it could be carried out. ABC's Jim Ryan has more.
3: The Texas legislature is not in session, but committee hearings are underway.
4: Senate Committee on Business and Commerce will come to order. The clerk.
3: Later on Wednesday, state lawmakers would receive emailed warnings from the Secretary of the Texas Senate that a credible threat on the Capitol had been received. About 70 miles away, a SWAT team would take 40-year-old Benny Caldera Jr. into custody. He's held on $75,000 bond. Jim Ryan, ABC News in Dallas-Fort Worth.
2: The Minnesota Wild dropped the puck on the 2026-27 season tonight. They're in the Music City taking on the Nashville Predators. The Wild will not have defenseman Brock Faber, who suffered a fractured skull during a preseason game against the Dallas Stars. More news on the KROC News app and at krocnews.com. 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
5: High temperatures reach up to 63 today under overcast skies with a slight chance for showers. Lows around 43 tonight, partly cloudy skies. Bright sunshine expected tomorrow, high of 61. Mainly sunny and dry Saturday and Sunday with highs in the mid-60s. From the Weatherology Weather Center, I'm meteorologist Paul Trombley.
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1: We found Il Fusilado. I can't put you through that. I can't make you. It's so bad. It's so awful. You think I get annoying? I couldn't annoy you that. I'm never going to be that mad at you to play that song for you. It's so goofy and stupid.

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1: This is the Golden Gopher Daily Update. I'm Mike Grimm. We'll talk Minnesota volleyball when we come back.
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0: solve two of those problems, right? But then defensively, not so sharp. We keep fixing things here or there, and then and we find out something else. Your opponents will show you. We always say your opponents will show you where you need to spend your time. And so defensively, we've spent some time trying to clean some things up. We let them off the hook quite a bit in out-of-system situations, and you just can't do that in the Big Ten. So, yeah, it's hard film to watch, but I think the athletes are being pretty courageous with it and walking towards the things that got
1: to
0: get better.
1: Cook says it's nice to have the next three at home.
0: We haven't been not in the path too many times, right? Fans have been patient with us, and just, I don't know, when it got rolling there in the third and fourth set, I got reminded by why this is one of the best places, you know, to coach and to play. And so, yeah, we're really excited to stay here.
1: Tonight's match starts at 7. The Gophers will then entertain fifth-ranked Wisconsin on Sunday at 5. For more info on both matches and on the team, go to gophersports.com. The Gophers are 6-4 overall and 0-2 in the Big Ten. That's the Golden Gopher Daily Update. I'm Mike Grimm.
2: Good morning. It's time for the Market Minute here on the Linder Farm Network. I'm Linda Brecky, Chicago Board of Trade. December corn at 5.01, up a quarter of a cent. March at 5.16, up a half a cent. On this Thursday morning, bean futures are lower. November 12.85, down 8. January 13.01 and 3/4, down 7.5. October soybean meal down 4.90. October soybean oil down 1.31. And December Chicago wheat up 1.25. December Minneapolis wheat up 2.75. Live cattle October 2.18.25, down 42. October feeder cattle down 77. November down 165. October lean hogs 77.90, down 82. December 68.72, down 70. The Dow is down 206.

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0: charged with a shooting at the North Walmart store and a carjacking earlier this year has been sentenced to prison for convictions stemming from a violent home invasion that happened more than 2 years ago. 25-year-old Abdulhali Muhammad Abukar was given concurrent sentences totaling 34 months, with credit for 465 days already spent behind bars. He earlier admitted to a second-degree assault charge and a fleeing police count as part of a plea agreement involving charges that he forced his way into a Southeast Rochester apartment in March of 2024 and demanded money from the man in there while holding a knife to the victim's throat. Abukar still faces a list of felony charges connected to that North Walmart shooting in March, along with a violent carjacking the evening before the shooting. A Rochester man described in court documents as homeless has been accused of urinating at a Rochester grocery store and threatening to shoot and kill a number of people, including three children, during an incident on Sunday. 60-year-old Stephen Joseph Drahos is facing two counts of felony threats in the case. He was also recently charged with a burglary involved in the theft of money from a donation box at a local Muslim community center. And a conservative legal advocacy organization is asking the federal government to investigate 16 public school districts, and Rochester Public Schools is on that list. The Upper Midwest Law Center is requesting investigations by the U.S. Department of Education for civil rights over gender identity policies in place at the districts, claiming they violate Title IX, the U.S. Constitution, and federal executive orders. A school district spokesperson says that a review is underway and that the district cannot comment yet. More news on the KROC News app.
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2: Slight chance of rain showers today. Otherwise, cloudy skies expected. Daytime highs approaching 63. Partly cloudy skies tonight. Lows dip down to about 43. 61 tomorrow. Mainly sunny and dry Saturday and Sunday with highs in the mid-60s. From the Weatherology Weather Center, I'm meteorologist Paul Trombley.
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6: I see Michelle Tafoya is echoing a theme or advancing a message that I've been talking about for a long time. This isn't red versus blue anymore. It's right versus wrong. I would add it's good versus evil. Michelle Tafoya is apparently neck and neck with Peggy Flanagan in the polls, at least. Has been consistently. Minnesota is in play, and the Republican Michelle Tafoya might win. She's going to be on the show a week from tomorrow. I hope you can tune in and check that out. I'm going to be away for a couple of days early next week. Joey Hudson will be guest hosting. I'll be back Thursday, Friday of next week. We're going to be in Phoenix in a few weeks, and I'm going to urge you to order your tickets today because they're going fast. The Battleground Tour with Mike Gallagher and Larry Elder in Phoenix, October 22nd. No, there are wins. There's a good, Arizona's in play. I'll be on stage with Larry and our friend Seth Liebson. A live unscripted evening built for, well, you. VIP tickets will include a private reception, a meet and greet before the show. General admission gets you in the room. Just go to 960thepatriot.com and order your tickets for our big Battleground Tour event, October 22nd. We would love to see you there in person. And it's inspiring to go to do these events, like the one last week in Los Angeles. I mean, my goodness, there were just hundreds and hundreds, over 1,000 people in the Ambassador Auditorium in Pasadena. And patriots, America lovers, and people not likely going around saying, inshallah, if our candidate wins. And people who are not really on board with trying to hijack a plane by stabbing the lead pilot. And the New York Post reports that there was a lot of knowledge about this guy in advance. This guy was such a religious extremist, this Fly Dubai pilot. He was known as a religious extremist who refused to shake hands with women. The Israel Defense Minister calls this a jihadist terrorist attack. He's an Omani national who worked for the airline less than a year. A pilot told Israel's Channel 16 he was someone characterized by very strange behavior, especially around religious observances that were out of step with his surroundings. He used to pray a lot and he would not shake hands with women. And that colleague accused Fly Dubai, a sister airline of Emirates, had betrayed the Jewish state by hiring a pilot who many have said seemed desperate to crash the plane. It would have been another 9/11, but it didn't happen. You know why? Because that brave victim pilot who was stabbed by this monster managed to unlock the cockpit door. You know that how all the cockpit doors are fortified these days. You don't get in there unless the pilot.

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1: This is the Golden Gopher Daily Update. I'm Mike Grimm. 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The 20th-rated Golden Gopher volleyball team is looking to halt a two-match losing skid when it hosts Northwestern tonight at Maturi Pavilion. Minnesota head coach Keegan Cook says they're working on things to get better.
2: You're fixing things that you find. You know, against the Illinois match, we thought we were made a lot of unforced errors in that first set, especially that hurt us. And then and we weren't running our middle offense the way we wanted to. Came out against Oregon and solved two of those problems, right? But then defensively not so sharp. We keep fixing things here or there, and then we find out something else. Your opponents will show you. We always say your opponents will show you where you need to spend your time. And so defensively, we've spent some time trying to clean some things up. We let them off the hook quite a bit in out-of-system situations, and you just can't do that in the Big Ten. So, yeah, it's hard film to watch, but I think the athletes are being pretty courageous with it and walking towards the things that got
1: to
2: get better.
1: Cook says it's nice to have the next three at home.
2: We haven't been in the PAV too many times, right? Fans have been patient with us, and just, I don't know, when it got rolling there in the third and fourth set, I got reminded by why this is one of the best places, you know, to coach and to play. And so, yeah, we're really excited to stay here.
1: Tonight's match starts at 7. The Gophers will then entertain fifth-ranked Wisconsin on Sunday at 5. For more info on both matches and on the team, go to gophersports.com. The Gophers are 6-4 overall and 0-2 in the Big Ten. That's the Golden Gopher Daily Update. I'm Mike Grimm.
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0: of Switzerland.
1: Glaciers in Switzerland are melting fast.
2: The glaciers this year, they have lost enormous quantities of ice. In total, it was 5% less in terms of ice volume.
1: That's the second highest loss on record. Matthias Huss, director of glacier monitoring in Switzerland, says reasons for the ice loss, less snow in the winter and much hotter summers across Europe. Sherry Creston, ABC News.
0: And the loss of that glacier ice can threaten water supplies and increase the risk of landslides and flash flooding. A new smartphone just for kids. A startup called Freckle is taking pre-orders right now for a phone meant to keep kids connected to parents, but there's no app store, there's no internet access, and there's no social media. $200 to start things up. Wayne Cabot, ABC News.
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8: Cloudy skies with a few peaks of sun this afternoon with highs around 63. Lows level off around 43 tonight, partly cloudy skies. 61 tomorrow, bright sunshine expected. Lots of sunshine and dry Saturday and Sunday with highs in the mid-60s. From the Weatherology Weather Center, I'm meteorologist Paul.

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2: I love having them on. He's Spinny from Hard-Headed Sports. 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
3: Good morning, Al. How are you?
2: I'm perplexed a little bit. It's so weird that my Minnesota Vikings are 3-0. Most of the humans I talked to going into the season didn't expect it. I think I was the only one calling 3-0 because you're going to play two of your rivals right away. I mean, I get it. But here we are at 3-0 with what should be a win this Sunday as well. But we're so off track. We're talking about J.J. McCarthy being traded, all this other stuff. You're a head coach, or, you know, your coach. Is that the sort of thing that derails a good team? That even when things are going well, it's all this minutia on the sidelines? Your thoughts?
4: I mean, I think that can go both ways, Al. I think winning cures a lot, right?
2: Oh, yeah.
4: So I think, like, sometimes those issues can be mitigated by winning games and by performing well. So I think that can help. Also, like, I think from what it seems and based on what we traded him for, it seems like JJ in the building has been awkward.
2: Yep.
4: Or it's been an issue, at least to some extent already. So I think getting that out of the building and kind of, quote unquote, wiping the slate clean is going to be better going forward than having him hanging around.
2: How much does this hurt the quarterback whisperer, KOC? What I mean by that, it's all or nothing now, right? He had, what's his name, went to Atlanta.
4: Cousins.
2: He had Cousins. He had Darnold. He went all in on a 10th pick in the first round for a national championship quarterback who we got a fifth round draft pick later for. Is he still the quarterback whisperer?
4: Well, to me, that's more of a knock on J.J. McCarthy than it is on KOC, because KOC worked with Kirk Cousins. KOC made Kirk Cousins better than he ever was with
2: him. That's a good point.
4: Kirk, you know, Darnold's the one, like, yeah, Darnold had some moments in Carolina, but he never put a whole season together until he was with Kevin O'Connell. We'll see what happens with Kyler Murray, but I've been encouraged by some things, especially when Justin Jefferson's on the field. I think people are getting hung up on last week, which I get. He had some really, really bad moments, but when Jefferson was on the field, like, it was completely different quarterback, right?
2: So what do you do with that? Put your head coach thing on here. You have Jefferson, who we now call him JJ again because the other one's gone, twisted an ankle. There seems to be no damage, you know, no permanent stuff. He didn't practice yesterday. Do you tell him to just sit down? Just wait another week. Don't worry about it because we should beat Miami without him, right? Or do you say, I need you?
4: I mean, yeah. I mean, unfortunately, I think I'd try to sit him for this week unless he's like really like ready to go, which based on him not practicing yesterday tells me he's probably not.
2: But this cat wants 1,000 yards so bad, and this could be a team where he can get 200 off in one day.
4: That's fair, but last year he got 1,000 yards and missed games and horrible quarterback play and all the things. I don't think one game is going to be that big of a deal towards his stats and stuff.
2: Right.
4: But I do like, we do need him for the season. We do need him to beat good teams. And if that means, you know, having him sit out for an extra week against a team that if we can't beat them without Justin Jefferson, what are we doing?
2: Yeah.
4: You know, I think that's good for us in the long term.
2: All right, fair enough. Let's go down some of the games for the weekend. Chicago is going to be having the Jets at Soldier Field. They're up by 3.5 points as far as the betting goes. You think they've got it? And I don't have any clue whether Williams is going to be back or not.
4: Yeah, I think they have it with or without Caleb Williams. I mean, we've seen Ben Johnson's a great coach. The running game they create there has been really awesome. And the Jets just aren't that good. You know, they're okay. They'll be okay. But especially at home, I'm taking Chicago.
2: Can Green Bay trip up? Can Tampa get their first win? We talked about them being desperate to get, you know, not go 0-3. Will they go 0-4? They're at home with Green Bay.
4: Yeah, I mean, I hope so, but also seems like a good chance Baker Mayfield doesn't play with his thumb injury. So if that's the case, then unfortunately I cannot take Tampa without their starting quarterback. But if Baker can figure it out and be okay and make it happen, then I think Tampa could win.
2: All right. And Detroit is

0: traveling to Carolina. They've got Detroit with 3.5 as well. Everybody in the north is bet to win. Your thoughts on Detroit or Carolina?
1: I'm picking Carolina.
0: Detroit's
1: defense is atrocious, like really, really bad, especially on the back end. The only thing they've lived by a little bit is their pass rush. Mm-hmm. And Carolina's tackle that's matching up with Aiden Hutchinson will be very good. And Carolina's pass offense is great. Like, look for Tet McMillan to go crazy. Jalen Coker is going to go crazy. I think this is 34-31 Panthers.
0: Wow. All right, there's only one game with a bigger spread than the Minnesota game. They've got Minnesota minus 10.5. I mean, they want us to wipe up on Miami. You good with that? JJ or not, we're going to go and wipe up Miami and be 4-0?
1: I mean, I'm not jinxing it, right? But, like,
0: yeah,
1: our defense with the Miami's best weapon on offense that a running back got hurt for this season. Mm-hmm. They really have no wide receivers. I just think with all that pressure we're going to put on Malik Willis, I just don't think there's any way their offense is productive.
0: Get the victory cigar ready is what you're telling me?
1: I mean, you know how it is with Minnesota Vikings teams, though, Al. These are the games we play down to and sometimes lose because we're stupid.
0: Yeah, that's the worries. Now, I hate to jump ahead, but let's just say we did. We could beat the Saints and be in 5-0 going into the break, right? I mean, that is what we're looking at.
1: Agreed. I mean, the Saints is another team that defense has some weaknesses. You know, they've given up 30 points a lot. Their offense has been pretty good. But, I think there's a good chance that we go in at that 5-0 mark to our bye.
0: See, with 12 games to go, you only have to win half your games in your 11-win team. This is what I'm getting. We run into a buzzsaw after that. You get Indianapolis, you got the Lions, the Bills, the Packers, the Niners. There's going to be some tough ball games in here, but we only have to win half and we're an 11-win team, Spin. That would be remarkable.
1: Agreed. And we already have won two division games, you know? Yep. So, like, if we can sneak out this first Lions game, then we really are going to be ahead of the curve, you know?
0: Yeah, in charge of your own destiny. All right, so we're going with the big Minnesota Viking win. Hopefully things can settle down. Let's just get JJ back on the field and start playing some game and have some fun this Sunday. All right, I want to go to break early because we've got to bust down what happened with the Lynx. I'm disappointed in so many ways. We'll talk about it right after this. I've got him, Spinny from Hard Headed Sports.
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4: I've got Mr. Spinney, who is a coach for women's volleyball. I think this matters a ton for this conversation, Spinney, because I'm not sure what I'm supposed to swallow here. Of course, the Lynx lose to the Liberty. They got blown out in two ball games, an eight seed. 2011, 13, 15, and 17, they win, right? They get championships. 2024, they almost beat the Liberty in the championship game. Bad call in Brooklyn, but okay, they're that team. They have the best record in the entire WNBA. We're looking at one of the gals, I'm going to forget her name now, was out, but she's coming back. We're going to be right ready for this whole, it's win or bust, right? That's what we're talking about with this squad. Here's what the coach of the year, five-time coach of the year, said, and I can't believe this. I have not felt like we've had the team over these 3 years, and so what we're doing sort of is maybe exceeding expectations in the regular season. Then when it comes to the playoffs, maybe we don't have quite the right group to be effective. She's not only the coach of the year, she's the general manager of the squad. Who's to blame for this, Benny? And why have I been sold a bill of goods that we're just a regular season team? We're not did the game change in the postseason?
7: That is an interesting take.
4: That's
7: from
4: a terrible take.
7: Reeve. Now, I think there's some, look, it's come out, especially in recent weeks, that Nafisa Collier is probably leaving the Lynx and that she did not want to be here. So I think if I'm making my best read into it, guess that seemed like a shot at Collier more than it was an actual call out of the whole team. Because you're right, like Cheryl brought in Natasha Howard and and drafted Olivia Miles and re-signed Kayla McBride and re-signed Courtney Williams. Like these were all decisions that she made.
4: Yeah.
7: So to me, that's what it has to be. But also, like we gotta perform better. Olivia Miles, horrid two games. Yeah. Natasha Howard, pretty bad two games. Fee had a good game two, but a bad game one. Courtney Williams was the only person that played two good games. Like, that's got to be, on us a little bit. And some of it's on Reeve. How does Olivia Miles not play from 4 minutes left in the third quarter until the end of the game? Not 1 minute from 4 minutes left of the third quarter. That's unbelievable to me. How does Natasha Howard play 12 minutes?
4: Yep.
7: Like, we've never been deep this year, especially. That's been our thing. I don't understand how our five starters, who are all stars or have been all stars in the last 2 years, one gets 12 minutes and one doesn't play from the 4 minutes left in the third to the end of the game.
4: Yes,
7: I just have a hard time not calling out Coach Reeve on that.
4: Well, see, that's where I'm at. And then that statement comes out, and I'm looking here and I'm thinking to myself, the postseason is different, and it is. It's win or go home. I get that, but you just played whatever it is 38 ball games, and you only lost seven of them. Were they all to this one team you can't figure out? Or the game's the game. The game didn't change from last week, so don't tell me you don't have a team ready for the playoffs. What does that mean? You can win all year.
7: I do think the game changes similar to the NBA as far as the physicality they allow, the things they allow to go on. Like, it is a little bit of a different game. I will say that. And Like, the Liberty are a really hard matchup for

0: for us because they have two bigs. Like, look, I love Nafisa Collier. She's amazing. Her biggest weakness is she is a little bit undersized for the position that she plays, right?
1: Yep.
0: And when you match her up with Breanna Stewart, who is the best player on the floor the whole two games, really was amazing. And the only reason the Liberty are the 8 seed is because Sabrina and Breanna Stewart have missed major time this season. So a lot of it was them coming back from injuries.
1: But you're 5-time coach of the year. You're the GM of the team. You don't look at the teams you're going to have to beat in the playoffs and get somebody of a bigger size. You can complain all you want. The team you got, you went and got them.
0: Yeah, I mean, you have the roster you have. I'm just saying I don't think the matchup with the Liberty, like, it is the worst matchup for us because, and both those bigs shoot 40% from the three-point line. So they can play five out and take advantage of our size issues, right? And there's not a lot of teams that have size that can shoot. So they can space and get us one-on-one in those size matchups, which is something that Liberty did well. And then listen, the shot making from Breanna Stewart and Sabrina Ignascu was crazy. Yep. Like, how many contested threes, contested middies? Like, Stewart was scoring with hands in her face the whole time, and you got to give credit to them for great shot making.
1: I give them all the credit in the world. I'm just tired of having the one team that we think should do something, and what are they're out in the first round. You know what I'm saying? It's like, it's so Minnesota, it's not even funny. Now,
0: it is.
1: Let's end on a positive note. We all saw Caleb Williams. We don't know if he's going to play this week. He got the worst hamstring pull of all time or whatever. But do you catch the Wild's Brock Faber? He got beamed in the side of the head, got a skull fracture.
0: Did he play in the game?
1: He was in the game. This slap shot goes up. He gets ricocheted off a guy's stick or something. Anyway, it's going right at his face, and you can see him just instinctively turn his head and hits right behind his helmet, right behind his ear, and he goes down like a second, right? Boom, he's flat. Everybody rushes out. What's going on? He rubs some ice on it, literally, figuratively, goes off. He does three more shifts before someone says, something seems a little off, don't you think? Then they decide to go check him out. He has a skull fracture. They had an operation. He's back home. We don't know how long he'll be out. That cat played three more shifts with a crack in his head. Hockey players are nuts.
0: As a notorious basketball and football over hockey guy, like, hockey's definitely my fourth sport, there is no question in my mind, like, zero question. Hockey players are a different level of tough, and sometimes it scares me how tough they are, honestly. Like, it's like, you really played with a skull fracture, and you were just like, But, like, even, like, simple stuff, right? Like, people be taking pucks to the face, teeth knocked out, and they're like, tape them in, and let's call it a day.
1: Yeah.
0: Let's play. Like, I just, they are a different level.
1: Hey, bud, you've lost two teeth. Yeah, I think they're in the blue zone. I'll get them after the game. They're just crazy.
0: Literally.
1: What gets me about it is just the difference in the sports, right? This tackling the quarterback, and if all your body weight's on them and all this stuff. I mean, the NFL's gotten pretty loose as far as, you know, let's bring everything. Don't want to hurt anybody. And on the other hand, we'll stop a hockey game for guys to throw fists and just go at it for a while, and everybody yells and screams. This guy can take one in the back of the head, and he gets to play. You even look like your eyes crossed in the NFL, and you got to go sit down and go through protocol. Does the NHL not have a protocol?
0: Well, I don't know the answer to that, honestly, but I do think, like, the NHL has not had the concussion and CTE stuff that the NFL has had yet. Not saying they won't or that it won't become an issue, but it just hasn't yet. And as we know, like, let's be real. The NFL, these leagues don't actually care about the safety of the players. They care about not getting sued and losing a bunch of money.
1: Yeah.
0: So until things start to come out about the NHL and how it's affecting players long term, I don't think a lot of this is going to change, as we've seen with the NFL, who did this for 40 years until they got sued, and then they were like, oh, we care about player safety. Like, okay, sure.
1: Fair enough. All right, Smitty, I got to fly. How does someone pick up Hard-Headed Sports, the podcast? Where are you guys at? How do I get it?
0: Yeah, check us out on Spotify, YouTube, and Apple Podcasts. Thanks for having us, Al.
1: Appreciate you, Spin. As always, we'll get you back here next Tuesday. Go Vikes.
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2: The Al Travis Show, the last place you can go and hear all sides. 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
3: It's going to be one of those days. I'm very excited. A guest coming in. In just a matter of moments, Senator Jeff Howell being will be busting out how things are going from last week to this week in the elections. Things are heating up. We knew they would. And we'll get Senator Jeff Howell here in here to explain how that's shaping up. Bill Walsh will be in today for the American Experiment's John Hinderaker. The story today, it'll take up the news cycle today, is the fact that we don't have kids, 50% of the kids or more are not proficient in math and reading at grade level. The numbers came out, Star Trip's got it, you can look up your own school, just take a look, it's not going to excite you. We'll talk about that and much more with them. Life with Katie will be in today. Matt on baseball. We'll cover the entire playoffs. And then we'll get Jake and Stunt Monkey in here with the barbecue show. Going to be a good day. It is a Monday. Up next, Senator Jeff Howell.

0: This is Minnesota News Network. I'm John Anderson. A group of advocates fighting against big pharmaceutical companies is throwing their support behind Democrat Amy Klobuchar in the governor's race. Dr. Aletta Borid was a rural Minnesota doctor.
1: This crisis hits rural residents the hardest, who are some of our oldest, poorest, and sickest Minnesotans. Many are dependent on medications they have very little ability to pay for.
0: The Republican campaign for Lisa Daymuth issued their own statement saying Klobuchar has, quote, taken hundreds of thousands of dollars from the healthcare and insurance industry to fund her political career. The election is November 3rd. The Minnesota Public Utilities Commission reminds Minnesotans that the state's annual cold weather rule protections take effect today. The cold weather rule helps protect residential customers from having their natural gas or electric service disconnected during the winter if they're behind on their bills. This is MNN.
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6: Cloudy skies with a few peaks of sun this afternoon with highs around 63. Lows level off around 43 tonight, partly cloudy skies. 61 tomorrow, bright sunshine expected. Lots of sunshine and dry Saturday and Sunday with highs in the mid-60s. From the Weatherology Weather Center, I'm meteorologist Paul Trombley.
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10: 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Very good for the digestion.
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14: Could be a monkey or a orangutan.
15: A bald monkey?
16: Is he a pig? He sure eats like one.
17: It's the Al Travis Show. I do enjoy most of my guests, but some more than others. And Senator Jeff Howe is one of those. And that's because he doesn't limit me on anything that we can talk about. He doesn't do that. Some people, hey, what are we going to have? I want to know. You don't do that, sir. So I can bring up the things that we started just talking about 20 seconds before we went on there. I said, I can't talk anymore. But you'll discuss with me because I know you will. Your thoughts on that, because my wife caught it this morning. We were watching the news and it was like, oh, my goodness, that flight, what, Air Dubai, something like that. It was flying to Israel. The co-pilot is a nut job, stabs the pilot and kills him, and the plane's going down, and holy Hannah, that was, wow.
18: Yeah, he didn't kill the pilot, but he stabbed him in the hip and in the arm, I think it was. But crazy thing, the pilot had the wherewithal as the co-pilot was trying to actually, the co-pilot, the way it sounds, was not either in the co-pilot seat or in the pilot seat. He was in the middle trying to jam the controls to make sure this thing went down. And the pilot had the wherewithal to unlock the cabin door.
17: Yep.
18: So this other, they call him the plumber. Who knows? I don't know. I mean, he breaks in there, grabs this guy around the arm, you know, bear hugs the guy from behind and drags him out of there. They use his cord from his headphones to tie him his hands up. And then he's telling him to kill him, right? Kill me. Just kill me. So he was...
17: Oh, his is suicide.
18: Yeah, they believe he was radicalized. And a strange set of affairs.
17: This is where it gets...
18: The plumber guy pulls back on the yoke, bringing out of the crash. And he says, how did you learn that? Well, I watched these air disasters.
17: And
18: shows
17: that,
18: on TV.
17: And because this is like a movie script. I mean, seriously, and this is kind of like the thing that happened in Pennsylvania, you know, on 9/11. Some guy sitting there realized that two pilots of planes were sitting behind him. He must have heard them chatting. They were on one of them, you know, get on a plane, get where your plane's at, flights.
18: Yep. Deadhead.
17: The guy pulled, dead ends or whatever. He pulls back in that yoke. Another guy says, hey, two pilots, yells at them. They go and they land the flipping plane. Everything had to go right for those people to survive that. I mean, it was, I couldn't imagine the feeling. You're for a better part of a minute, they're going straight downhill into the ground until that all. What a day.
18: Yeah, instead of bodies strewn all over the desert.
17: Yeah.

0: He, it's a good news story. I tell you what, though, it shows you how much scrutiny we need. Everybody needs to be paying attention. Everybody needs to be prepared to be involved. Everybody needs to take care of their own safety. This is just one of those things. You can't put enough cops on the streets. You can't put enough people, air marshals in planes. You gotta be prepared, and you to take care of yourself
1: Now, let
0: and
1: me
0: your
1: ask,
0: family.
1: do you know, I mean, we have to go through everything, right? You got to get go through the dog sniffing and the thing and to make sure you have no weapons on you. Do pilots not have to? How did he get a knife
0: Don't
1: in there?
0: know
1: Is
0: that.
1: it? I don't either.
0: I will tell you that I've never seen a pilot go through
1: The scanners and the,
0: TSA with me.
1: yeah. That'd be interesting to
0: I
1: find
0: mean,
1: out.
0: we meet them at the gate, right?
1: Yeah.
0: That's where we meet them.
1: So the stewardesses, I presume, are the same way. I guess I don't know the answer to that. If somebody does, let us know at al@altravisshow.com. I'd love to know the answer. al@altravisshow.com. What a crazy story. I can't just talk about plane flights with you, though. You had a busy week. This is the turn-on week for these politics. There's five and a half to go. What are you seeing out on the streets, my boy?
0: 32 days. I tell you what. Pressure's on. It's 32 days. I made the mistake last night at a game at fundraiser to say, well, we got a month to go. And they looked at me and said, no, there's 32 days. Every day counts.
1: Oh, I love
0: And
1: that.
0: that they are, it is amazing. This week I've been at two of her fundraisers, one up in Staples, one here in St. Cloud. It is amazing. The interest that's going on. I mean, the one up in Staples, they asked the question, who here is for the first time they've ever been in any type of political event? 90% of the people raised their hand.
1: Oh, really?
0: So people that have never been involved are coming to the events, are donating their
1: Time and
0: hard
1: money.
0: cash and treasure that they've earned, and they're supporting. They're trying to make a difference. I think that's the difference, what's going on. You called it, Al, back when this first got going, that Klobuchar was at her high water mark and Nemeth had nowhere to go but up. And they are working this hard. And so and then the next one we asked the same question. And only a couple people raised their hand. But that just goes to show you there's a lot of folks that are getting involved that have never been involved before. And that is the difference maker that's going to make this. If we can get those people energized and get them to come to one of these events, hopefully that just grows that we can get them to the polls, because that's going to be the key, who gets people to the polls.
1: I read somewhere if 60% of the Republicans come out, we win, or we have a chance of winning. If 75% come out, we win. They're going to have to get the vote out. But I want to talk about today's story. It's not news. It really isn't, but it just exacerbates what we have. Star Tribune today put out the school data. You know, the test for the schools came back out, and they literally put every school in there. You can look yours up. You're going to be disappointed. We don't make the 50% mark on reading or math, either one, in the state of Minnesota. More than half of our kids cannot read or do math at the right grade level. Here's what I want to throw at you. Lisa Damoth comes out, as we're going to expect. What do you think of this? She gets interviewed, and she did fine. The Amy Klobuchar one drove me a little crazy. She says, I got a plan, and I'm going to wait a minute. You and Walls are buddies. You've been there. Why has she been holding out on the plan? What, you had the plan. Why aren't we doing the plan? Why is she holding off on the plan? What? And then it's all she said was, I had a plan. Okay, what does that mean? What is the plan? You know what I'm saying? It seems so light because this is a big deal.
0: Well, you know, it is that typical thing. When you don't have a real something to talk about and to say, you talk in platitudes. Al, that's the best question I've heard all day. You know, we're going to be targeting that question. We're going to make sure we do this. I got a plan to make that happen. And they never tell you exactly what they're going to do.
1: And was this a secret plan? Why didn't you tell your buddy Walls? Why didn't you've been the sitting senator for the state? We've been seeing these numbers. If you had a great idea, why weren't you pushing it down the line? You know, they're in charge. I'm missing something here.
0: That you've been together all over the place. You know, it was kind of funny. Damoth and I were at a groundbreaking deal for the public, the state patrol, the other a couple weeks ago, right?

0: And she's, you know, there's some people there that were going in there and grabbing a golden shovel and tossing dirt, and they were introducing them as, you know, commissioners. And we're going, gee whiz, you know, what commissioner of what? And then we're thinking, you know, and David was going up there saying, hey, hi, you know, glad to meet you, you know, good to see
1: Shaking
0: you.
1: the
0: And
1: hand.
0: I'm thinking, gee whiz, and in a couple of months, you're going to be unemployed if David is successful, right? I mean,
1: They can't be
0: it's kind of
1: truthful.
0: a,
1: But as the race goes on and the new report came out, I did not see the numbers for Damuth and Klobuchar, but it was about Flanagan and Tafoya. Did you see this? The third one came out where Tafoya's within one percentage point. That has got to get people on the left a little scared, isn't it? This isn't a one-off. It wasn't a bad poll. Third straight poll, she's within one or two percentage points in Minnesota.
0: I will tell you, I think, you know, and I always am suspect on polls, because if you looked at how much, when you look at Lindell and Qualls and how bad they were going to beat up on Damuth, I mean, it wasn't even close when the actual votes were taken. So, but I do believe that if we are showing that we're close, we are probably closer than it shows. But what I'm impressed upon about all these candidates, they're running like they're 10 points behind. They are not leaving nothing unturned on the Republican side. And what I'm disappointed in on the Democrat side, the only thing they talk about is Trump. Even Amy. She shows about how much things are bad on Trump, and then, oh, but I'm going to fix this. I got a plan. Right.
1: I just want to wrap up the Flanagan thing, because this is, again, good news for Tafoya being that tight. Peggy Flanagan, I just saw it this morning. This Dustin, was it Gage guy? He's an ex guy. Anyway, he says that Flanagan deleted 20,000, tweets on X, right? She got rid of 20,000. Somehow he's got them. He calls them the Flanagan files, and he started putting these things out. There's a reason if those are really her tweets. I mean, a reason to think they're not. I don't know if he got them. There's a reason they deleted them. They make very interesting reading if someone wants. It's on X. It's this Dustin Gage guy. I don't know. That's going to help.
0: Yeah, what has she said about it?
1: She's not saying they aren't my tweets. She's just hushing about it. It's an interesting read. I'm not reading 20,000 texts. I got more things to do during the day, but hopefully someone will pick out the good ones for me and we'll get on it. That's going to change things. If that is seriously the stuff she pulled out, there's a reason she did, and we're going to get to read it. This is going to be closer than we know. I want to talk about the Schutz guy on the other side of the break. We asked the thing they're ripping on him about is just so like, what are you talking about? We'll do it next. I got him, Senator Jeff Howe.
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5: 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Chicago December corn 498 and a half down 2 1/4. March is at 513 down 2 1/2. November beans 1277 down 16. January 1294 down 15 1/4. And October soybean meal down 660 with October soybean oil down.

0: 142. December Chicago wheat down 1.5. Live cattle October up 90. December up 27. November feeder cattle up 62. October lean hogs down a dollar. December down 70. And that's a market.
1: We asked parents who adopted teens to share their journey.
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4: Easily offended? 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The Al Travis Show. All sides are welcome.
3: We've got him, Senator Jeff Howe. Love having him on. Sir, maybe not the most tantalizing subject of all time, but it's going to let me find out things about being an elected official that I don't know. So Ron Schutz is going for AG. Seems to be up in the polls. He's going well for him. The knock, the commercials now are that evidently he owns stock in up to 174 companies that the state of Minnesota might be suing, so it's a conflict of interest. Here's my deal, and I ask you this. I don't know of any individual stocks I own. I have a 401k, and it's in a fund, you know, and somebody's buying. So I don't have a flipping idea what I'm in. Not that it's a lot of money, but my point is, he's just a lawyer right now doing his gig. He's not done anything wrong. If he gets elected, does he have to call his broker and say, if I'm in Amera funds, whatever, and it's got, how do you do that? How would he be allowed to even get out of everything he's in?
5: You know, and I don't know how that, I know that I've got to do an economic interest form every year.
3: Okay.
5: That since I've been a candidate or been in office, so I got to disclose that stuff. And I'm with you, Al. I've just got mutual funds. Now, what they're all invested in, I got no clue.
3: See, but how did it looks like these people, that's what it sounds like to me with him. But here's my point for you. So you put down, you have Franklin Templeton, whatever. And you got the
5: Vanguard, Janus, yeah, whatever.
3: And then you go and vote on something at the Capitol. Right? You vote on something. And one of those Vanguards has a stock in there. Are you held accountable to that? How would you even know?
5: Well, yeah, I mean, I think you've got to actually know that you're connected. I mean, then you excuse yourself from voting. But, you know, the thing is you could always, I don't know how they do that. They could, I don't know if we've got agreements at the AG level to let somebody else take
3: care of your money. Yeah,
5: the case. But, or maybe it's like Trump where they got to put that into a composite thing that they can't adjust, and it sits there and just runs. I'm not sure how they do that.
3: It seems they have nothing against this guy. If they're yelling that he's got 174 stocks that the state's suing, he's just a lawyer. He can own stock in anything he wants. If that's what they're going after him on, it's very light.
5: Well, and you look at it, he's not in office. I mean, how do we know? Did we look at Ellison's background and see what he's invested in and what he hasn't taken under?
3: Let me ask you this:
5: charge.
3: Why is the state of Minnesota suing 175 companies?
5: Because that's what they do, right?
3: Seems
5: because
3: like
5: to me, that's the socialist agenda, right? We want to make all this stuff government run. I mean, we don't like business. The other side has never liked business.
3: The other story, quick, sir. I got 3 minutes. I don't want to let you go. There was just a strange thing I thought. This Optum thing that came out. The governor paid Optum to look into fraud. He paid $2 million, and then you guys got to look at it. It was all blacked out. So the AOL came out, Office of Legislative Auditor, came out, and they did a report on that report. Found $52 million, and they think there's another $1 billion we should look into. But evidently, there's some law that got passed that the top guys at Human Services and on the committee on each Senate and House have to sign up to let you guys look at it.

0: and no one signed it anymore. Sir, why are we paying for people to look into our problems if we're not going to look at the results?
1: You know, and if it's taxpayer dollars that is paying for this, why doesn't the taxpayers get to see it? It should all be, if it's public funds paying for it, public should get to see it. Amen. That is crazy. And, you know, they're supposed to send it to it should be sent to the leadership of both parties, and then they can decide to release it. This is crazy that we're not, that they're stonewalling. We paid public funds to get this. We pull the shades down.
0: Any chance you think that it might look so bad in there somebody doesn't want it released 32 days before an election?
1: You think?
0: And what kills me.
1: You mean, it goes right back to why we need the OIG, right? Uh-huh. And why we need law enforcement piece of the OIG. We need to get that done because... Yeah. Then they've got subpoena powers. Now they can go dig. Now they can hold people accountable. That's the biggest frustration I hear from people out there is no one is getting held accountable. Stopping the fraud is one thing, you know, but when you catch these folks, hold them accountable and hold them accountable to the same thing at the same level you would hold the standard guy to. Yeah. Don't plea bargain it down to a misdemeanor. Hold 100%. Them to the felony that they deserve. 100%. Millions of dollars and they get left off on a misdemeanor? Come on, Ellison. Step to the plate.
0: Yeah, his commercial about how many convictions he's got. Well, you mean when you plead it down and you don't go to court and then they don't get a felony in the rap sheet? It's tough. Real quick, I guess there are things I believe that maybe Al Travis, the radio guy, shouldn't see. But I want my Senator Jeff Howe to see it all so he can tell me if we're doing things. You know what I'm saying? I may not get to see something, but I want you there because that's why we voted you in. Is that so weird? I got to fly. You know I love having your show. Thanks for being here, my friend.
1: Next Wednesday, we're having our pheasant shoot. We're gonna have a new. We'll have new pictures on how many birds we get to dress out. So
0: we'll go over the whole thing. His pheasant hunt is off the charts. We'll talk about it next week. Thanks, Senator. Appreciate you.
1: Absolutely.
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11: Don't need to ask him his opinion more than once. Al Travis on the Al Travis.
0: Really do want to say thanks to Senator Howe coming to the program. The story today is just going to be there all day long, is you get to look up how well your school is doing with math and reading, and you will be disappointed. One company that's always been on top of that, the American Experiment, we've got them coming up. They have covered this from top to bottom, inside and out. Your schools are there. If you go to they got the website, you can look up your schools, and you will be disappointed. We'll talk, I'm sure, a little bit about that with our own Bill Walsh from the American Experiment. He's coming on next, filling in for John Hinderrocker. We'll talk about that, the DFL having a DSA problem. All that and much more coming up next on The Al Travis Show.

0: conspiracy and other violations in the 37-year-old woman's killing by an immigration officer during Operation Metro Surge earlier this year. The two lawsuits were filed by Good's partner, Becca Good, and Renee's brother, Brent Granger. Good was fatally shot January 7th as protests against immigration raids flared across the Twin Cities. Healthcare premiums for Minnesotans who use the state marketplace Minsure could rise by a range of 9.9 to more than 21% in the individual market next year. That's according to the Minnesota Department of Commerce, which released the finalized rates for health insurance coverage this morning. In general, Southeast Minnesota will continue seeing the highest health insurance premiums for coverage purchased through Minsure next year. The Commerce Department says only two or three plans are being offered to our area. Rochester Public Schools Superintendent Kent Pickell discussed the disciplinary process regarding the district employee charged in a child pornography case last month. During an appearance on Rochester Today earlier this week, Pickell said the procedure put in place when an employee is accused of misconduct that could lead to termination is underway and remains ongoing. 41-year-old Jim Vinn is facing a charge of possession of child pornography. Prior statements issued by the district indicated there were no reports of Vinn acting inappropriately toward students and that Vinn's access to district facilities and technology have been revoked. And Rochester authorities issued 822 speeding tickets during the 100 Deadliest Days traffic enforcement campaign, which ran May 1st through September 7th. Rochester police officers and Olmsted County deputies also made 445 DWI arrests from August 19th through Labor Day. Statewide, over 51,000 tickets were issued during the enforcement campaign. Minnesota Wild start their season tonight visiting the Nashville Predators. Puck drop at 7 p.m. More news on the KROC News app. Time now for the Weather Eye forecast.
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2: Cloudy skies with a few peaks of sun this afternoon with daytime highs approaching 64. Partly cloudy skies tonight, lows level off around 42. Daytime highs approaching 61 tomorrow. Ample sunshine expected. Dry Saturday and Sunday under mainly clear skies with highs in the mid-60s. From the Weatherology Weather Center, I'm meteorologist Paul Trombley.
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5: Ghostbusters, what do you want?
6: We're fighting an army of robots. And I have a bow and arrow.
7: It's the Al Travis Show. We're lucky to have him, Billy Walsh. You go with Billy. Is that what you put on your screen, by the way?
8: I know.
7: Am I with that tight, Billy? I didn't know I could do that.
8: Not many people call me Billy, and you know,
7: I just looked at your name on the screen. I'm like, that wasn't appropriate at all. Mr. Walsh, thank you very much for coming on the program from American.
8: My dad, Willie, you know, but otherwise, you know, I don't let people get away with it. But yeah,
7: I won't do it again. I just looked up and like, well, that was good. You guys at the American Experiment have been spot on. I mean, you guys go out of your way to cover it. So, I mean, there's a reason for it. But you guys have been following this lack of education that's going on in Minnesota like nobody's business. We've been, you know, 50 today is the news. Star Trip's got it in there and the information's in there about each school district and how they're doing in math and reading. And we don't make it to 50% in either one, sir. It is embarrassing what's going on. Your thoughts? Not new.
8: No, and it's not new. It's been that way. And the problem is it's not getting better. When is it going to get better? It needs to get better. And when the other problem is out of the Walz administration, the education department is just making excuses. It's just excuse time. So now the excuse is, well, we had Operation Metro Surge. These bad federal people came in and they disrupted everything. Well, you know, first of all, you overreacted. You encouraged people to test to protest. You encouraged people not to go to work. You shut down some schools. Yeah. You know, those were adults shutting down schools and told kids not to come because it's too dangerous. You know, so that's one thing. But that's just another excuse. And it doesn't. The kids don't have time for the adults to talk about, you know, excuses like this. You know, the kid's not reading at grade level by fourth or fifth grade. You know, he's gonna be behind for life.
7: Yeah.
8: And, you know, there's just no urgency in this administration. And it's good they're on their way out. But, boy, have a care who you pick for governor. There should be some urgency and some reform if you want to change these test scores. And that should be your number one focus in education, not diversity, equity, inclusion, not, you know, making kids feel good, all those things. It should be academic excellence. What are you doing to improve it?
7: See, what's interesting about what you said and all that is the response. My wife has to be an educator, and we were chatting about it this morning. And I read it. Minnesota says we need to look at the test. You know, if kids aren't passing the test, we need to look at the test. Maybe just and go ahead and look at it. They want to lower those standards, right? I mean, that's what you get when you say we need to look at this test. It's crazy to me. But the other one is you mentioned that the Metro surge. We weren't crushing it before COVID, but COVID, you saw a direct line, right? This thing bounced down to where it is, everyone under 50%. Mm-hmm. For the 5 years plus since, that hasn't gone up. So Metro surge happened last summer, right? So about the 5 years after COVID was over and we still didn't see any bounce back? There was no difference with MetroServe than the year before.
8: No, it's just the most recent excuse that we can put out there. But you're not doing kids a service by making excuses, you know, and it's just a complete lack of focus. And we did make some improvements in the 2023 legislative session on literacy and how we teach kids to read. Mm-hmm. The implementation of that is still ongoing. We need schools and teachers to fully embrace that. That's not a given. Even if the state says, hey, we should change how we teach reading in the state, doesn't mean everyone's going to do it. So that's a question I would ask if your local school board is like, how are we embracing the changes in literacy? You know, how are we teaching kids to read? We've got to improve these scores. The kids don't have time. The kids can't wait, you know, while the adults try to figure all this out and play politics and blame and make excuses. And other states are killing it. You know, we were you talk about American Experiment. Catherine Wigfall was the first to really find this research. And now it's kind of everywhere. Yeah. But Mississippi has had an upsurge in reading, especially, and literacy, because they made an effort and a concerted effort statewide to do it. And their scores have improved and they're better than Minnesotans. A lot of head to head matchups. Not

0: all, but a lot of head-to-head matchups between Mississippi and Minnesota kids. Mississippi kids are winning, not just black kids, all kids, white kids. So we've got, you know, we've got other states that have figured it out because they have leadership that wants to change it. We just want to make excuses.
1: Well, you say figure it out. I'm an old man. I would just guess that when I was learning to read and write in my day, 90% of the kids got it. I don't know what method we used, the memorizing method. I don't know what it was. But once we decided to try something else and it didn't work, can't we go back to the old school way of how we just taught it and you just learn it and you memorize it and you do it?
0: We can. We going back sometimes is the best thing to do. The old way sometimes is the best way. We have high performing schools in the state. Yep. You know, we have high performing charters. We have a lot of bad performing charters too. We have high performing public schools. We have high performing private schools. They know how to do it. It's just a commitment to doing it. And then you gotta change more than just the reading and the math instruction. You gotta change culture. You gotta have a disciplined culture. Which we've lost in our public schools. You got to empower teachers to be able to discipline without, you know, fear of repercussions. So there's a lot involved, but it's just, you just need somebody in leadership that makes it a priority. And for 8 years, we've been suffering under a union member, governor, who just, the union is the number one thing. And the union in this state has fought every major reform in the history of Minnesota, going back to the first charter school, which we pioneered in Minnesota because of good Democrat leadership, Rudy Perpich, Amber Reichscott Young in the state Senate. But the union fought it, and the union fights everything. And, you know, that's a question for your candidates running for office in about a month, right?
1: Well, I'm going to talk about...
0: Are you into the union or not? And who is the union helping win? And that's questions voters should ask.
1: Okay, I get the union thing. The teachers, their union, I get where you're coming from. What is your gut, and maybe you guys should poll this for me, the average Minnesotan, who do you think is the problem here? I think most Minnesotans believe the Democrats are better at education than the Republicans. For whatever reason, the numbers don't hold that out when you have the teaching governor for the last 8 years and look at our numbers, doesn't pull that out. But do you feel that people think the Republicans can grab this and change things?
0: Yes. I mean, we haven't asked that way. You're right. Yeah. That's an interesting way to look at it. I mean, we've asked Minnesotans over the years to grade Minnesota public schools. Mm-hmm. And I can if they've been harsh graders recently. Mm-hmm. I mean, I think more than 50% of the state gives them a C, D, or F right now in our last poll, and that's dropped 10%. Mm-hmm. Men are especially hard on schools in the state of Minnesota. They support Republican, if you call it Republican or conservative reforms like school choice. Mm-hmm. You know, 70% of the state of Minnesota support school choice. A majority of every party, Democrat, Independent, Republican, support school choice. So they kind of see and support the solutions.
1: But they're not voting that in. Here's my thing for you. I pointed to you so I can interrupt. Sorry, sir. These numbers come out, and Senator Amy Klobuchar, this is her, I'm going to quote it here, this is her deal. I have a plan to get student achievement up, screen time in classroom down. That includes evidence-based approaches to drive real results in reading and math, small group tutorials, and boosting attendance.
0: Okay.
1: Gibbery, Josh, nothing. What is the plan? You've been on that side. You're the governor's good buddy. If you had a plan, why didn't we do the plan? And what did I just read that said, what's the plan?
0: Well, beware of the term evidence-based, too, because there's... And we're a think tank, and we like words like that, and we write things that are evidence based. But if you talk to the local teachers union, they're going to tell you that reducing class sizes helps improve achievement, and there is no evidence for that. But they will cite, they have a study there too they can point to. There's 50 studies I could point to that show that reducing class sizes does not produce higher achievement. It does produce more need for teachers. No. So the union supports that. So if Amy Klobuchar is going to listen to evidence-based proposals from her union that supports her campaign and funds it, then it's not going to get better. You know, school choice is evidence-based reforms that show improved achievement, not just for the kids in the choice programs, but all kids, all boats are raised when we have competition in the school district. I can tell you that.
1: I just, it's just such a...

0: ambiguous line to say that. I said, okay, what's the plan? Go one step deeper for me. When you talk about, getting absenteeism down, are you saying that we're going to hold parents accountable if your kids' butts aren't in the seat? Is that what you're saying when you're saying screen time is going to be down? Are you going to say no phones in the classroom? I would love to hear those things. And then people could say, oh, wow, Klobuchar is going to do that. You'd like it or not. I think the kids would rebel. But you don't get my point. To say I have a plan doesn't mean you have a plan. You have a plan of winning is what you want.
1: No, it would help if there was some kind of public forum where the two candidates in the major party could get on the stage together and they could discuss more details about their plans. I think they call them debates. The Democrats show up, the Republican shows up, they talk, they have some questions. We get to know their plans. We haven't had any debates yet. We're 30 days away from the election. I don't know if we're going to get her to debate. She's so strong. She visits every 87 counties. She's been in the Senate for 20 years. She's got plans for everything, yet she won't debate. Yeah. I mean, I don't know if voters care about that. I care. I think you should really get in front of people a couple of times and
0: I've got to go to break, but you're 100% correct. We have not had a debate going on yet. It's a governorship and two Senate seats are technically up if this goes this way. And how we're not talking about the issues. And all I'm going to have to do to decide is listen to 30-second ads. It's horrible. It's not the way this should go. I got to go to break. We'll be back after this. We've got him, Bill Walsh from the American Experiment.
2: Think about it. Now that school's back in session, how are Minnesota students doing? 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
4: 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I'm Mike Grimm. 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
4: The 20th-rated Golden Gopher volleyball team is looking to halt a two-match losing skid when it hosts Northwestern tonight at Maturi Pavilion. Minnesota head coach Keegan Cook says they're working on things to get better.
6: You're fixing things that you find. You know, against the Illinois match, we thought we were made a lot of unforced errors in that first set, especially that hurt us. And then and we weren't running our middle offense the way we wanted to. Came out against Oregon and solved two of those problems, right? But then defensively not so sharp. We keep fixing things here or there, and then we find out something else. Your opponents will show you. We always say your opponents will show you where you need to spend your time. And so defensively, we've spent some time trying to clean some things up. We let them off the hook quite a bit in out-of-system situations, and you just can't do that in the Big Ten. So, yeah, it's hard film to watch, but I think the athletes are being pretty courageous with it and walking towards the things that got
4: to
6: get better.
4: Cook says it's nice to have the next three at home.
6: We haven't been not in the path too many times, right? Fans have been patient with us and just, I don't know, when it got rolling there in the third and fourth set, I got reminded by why this is one of the best places, you know, to coach and to play. And so, yeah, we're really excited to stay here.
4: Tonight's match starts at 7. The Gophers will then entertain fifth-ranked Wisconsin on Sunday at 5. For more info on both matches and on the team, go to gophersports.com. The Gophers are 6-4 overall and 0-2 in the Big Ten. That's the Golden Gopher Daily Update. I'm Mike Grimm.
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0: I've got him, Bill Walls from the American Experiment. Just to go over what we just talked about, the Pioneer Press today says that Speaker Daymuth, Michelle Tafoya, and AG candidate Ron Schutz all plan to attend the debate tomorrow night on KSTP. But none of the DFLers have committed to go. It's not clear even if they'll have the event. They show up and the other side doesn't. Will they even do it? Because it'll look like a commercial, I suppose. This is what we're talking about. We're not getting what we need. So I appreciate you bringing it up. Mr. Walsh, the thing I love about Americans, there's a lot, but you guys do a lot of polling. I want to know your guts, because you've probably broken down all the tabs, they call it. Another poll comes out, Flanagan and Tafoya, 46-45, and this is dead even. This has got to scare the DFL. Your thoughts, have you seen polling? You're a polling guy. You guys poll. What are these polls good?
1: Yeah, sure. You know, they're you know, they use the same methodology we use in our polling, and we don't ask head to head on candidates. That's not what we do. We're not in the candidate election business, but we've seen that some of the issue stuff they do matches our polling. So that gives me confidence that those numbers are right, because we're getting the same answers, like what the most important issue is, for instance. And we have some fresh polling I can share with you. It's going to be out in the next magazine in a couple weeks, about maybe a week or 10 days. The new magazine comes out in October.
0: Thinking Minnesota.
1: So we do a quarterly poll, we ask not head to head stuff, but I have some interesting nuggets in our polling. First of all, wrong track. And I don't compare with John Hinderacher what he shares with you every week, but he hasn't shared these. I hope we haven't already done
0: this. He gives me a little here there. I haven't heard this. No.
1: Okay. Well, wrong track is the first thing. We've been asking wrong track, right direction in the state of Minnesota for a long time. And just to give you some context, when Tim Walz took office, the first time we asked it, March 2019, 57% of Minnesotans said we're going the right direction in Minnesota. Okay. That's right before COVID. Since then, it's just gone all downhill, and it flipped upside down a few years ago. Our most recent polling in September, early September, 55% of Minnesotans think we're going the wrong direction. So that's a big deal if you're an incumbent. That's a big deal if you're the incumbent party. 55% of Minnesotans think you're going the wrong direction. It was as high as 65% during the surge in the metro. I don't think anybody thought our state was going in the right direction when all that was happening. But it's kind of leveled off back down to 55%. So wrong track first.
0: What do you feel? I mean, that's Minnesota. We're a little odd duck here right now. What I mean by that, because metro surge, what you're talking about, Minnesota is it's nationwide, a guaranteed Democratic state. You've got a president who generally during the midterms, you know, that side loses. So is this a toss-up? What are you feeling?
1: Yeah.
0: We hate where we're going, but are we blaming the orange guy, or are we going to make a difference in Minnesota?
1: We're not. We don't like the orange guy. I can tell you that. But we're not holding the state candidates accountable for Trump. That's the bottom line. And you've seen that in other polling that they know that Trump's a huge influence, but that's not how they're voting in Minnesota, according to our polling. The number one issue in our poll, we ask, you know, what's your top issue? Fraud is the number one issue. Yep. Inflation and the cost of living is the number two issue, closely followed. We asked in our last poll, we said, okay, when it comes to cost of living and when it comes to affordability, what should government do to make things more affordable in Minnesota? And the number one answer by far was stop the fraud.
0: You see.
1: So it wasn't lower my healthcare costs. It wasn't, you know, make childcare more affordable, housing. Yeah. It was stop the fraud. So fraud is the number one issue in the state of Minnesota. That's why Minnesota is going to be an outlier with a national wave. You're going to have a national wave that goes against Republicans based on affordability and the price of gasoline and things like that, a Warren brand, what the people feel about the president. But in Minnesota, our pollsters telling us that's not what's happening. It's really all about fraud.
0: How do I get to American Experiment? How do I get Thinking Minnesota so I can see those polls as soon as it comes out?
1: Well, you need to be an annual sustaining member of American Experiment's work to get the magazine, because that gives you at least a 2-week head start on these numbers that I'm kind of sneaking out here now. Okay. Just $35 a year is all we require for sustaining members. You can get 50, 100, you know.
0: That alone for the four issues every year is probably worth it there. I got to fly. I'm out of time. Bill, I thank you for jumping in and filling in for me today. Always a pleasure.
1: You bet, sir. Thanks a lot.
0: He's Bill Walsh.
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8: Appreciate Mr. Wall stepping up and being with us today on the program. John Hinderecker was out of town on the road or something. I don't know, but they're always wonderful to put somebody in. I thank them for being on the program, the American Experiment. Watch out. Polls are interesting. Minnesota, once again, aside the, if you're old enough, Ronald Reagan, you know, sweeps all of America except for Minnesota, where we tend to go our own way. And this might be the opposite of that. Minnesota might be that one state that doesn't go with the big blue wave, and we'll have to see. It is very interesting what the polling says. Appreciate you, Bill. Appreciate you listening. Coming up in a matter of moments, we'll get Life with Katie on the program. We'll do Matt on baseball. We'll wrap it all up with Jake and Stunt Monkey and the Barbecue Show.

0: Minnesota News Network, I'm Sean Maloney. Senator Tina Smith's bipartisan bill to protect Americans from Lyme and tick-borne diseases has been signed into law by President Trump. The new measure expands research, testing, and treatment for these diseases. Most recent data shows Minnesota recorded 3,551 cases of Lyme disease in 2024 alone, and is a rate that has increased in recent years. A group of insulin advocates and doctors are throwing their support to Democrat Amy Klobuchar in the governor's race, saying the senator will better keep medication costs down. Retired Dr. Alita Baroud worked in rural Minnesota.
1: Today, with less in their wallets, Minnesotans are struggling to pay for food and gas and must weigh this question: do I pay for food or my life-saving medications? And more Minnesotans aren't even going to the doctor.
0: The Republican campaign for Lisa Damith issued their own statement saying Klobuchar has, quote, taken hundreds of thousands of dollars from the healthcare and insurance industry to fund her political career. And gas prices continue to fall across Minnesota. AAA reports that the average price for a gallon of regular unleaded dropped 3 cents this morning to $4.26 a gallon. This is MNN.
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2: Cloudy skies with a few peaks of sun this afternoon, with daytime highs approaching 64. Partly cloudy skies tonight, lows level off around 42. Daytime highs approaching 61 tomorrow. Ample sunshine expected. Dry Saturday and Sunday under mainly clear skies with highs in the mid-60s. From the Weatherology Weather Center, I'm meteorologist.
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3: Calvin, why do you keep calling me Calvin?
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7: Fredo. You're my older brother, and I love you. But don't ever take sides with anyone against the family again. Ever.
2: It's the Al Travis Show. Once a week, we're lucky to get her in. It's Life with Katie. Katie, how are you today?
8: You know what? I'm hanging in there. How about you?
2: I can't complain. It's been a weird week. The rain's got to stop. It has to. Down here in southern Minnesota, we get some rain every day and have for about 2 weeks.
8: Oh, wow. So is there still stuff in the fields where people can't get at it because of all the rain, or is everything
2: you city
8: done?
2: People? Yeah, it's all still out there. Yes, you can't get out there. The fields are wet. You city girl. My problem is personal. They're doing the two roads around my house. They're going to redo them. Well, 10 days, 2 weeks ago, a guy comes up, knocks the door, said, you're going to need to move your automobiles because these roads are going to be cut off for the next day or two. And they'd had done it one other time. It's like, okay, get over, park over. We walk across people's lawn to get to my home. That was 14 days ago. And when you look outside at the road, it's 6 feet down. That's how far the, and it's just mud. They can't get the bulldozers. It's just crap. I don't know if they can get my road done before winter. And I can't get my cars back in, and I'm walking like a crazy person through yards, and it's not fun. So it's a personal thing. Stop raining for a while, please.
8: Well, it is all about you, so I can see where that would be a concern.
2: So you're going to jab me like that. I'll take that. Before we went on, you mentioned you became part of your condo association or something, and that sounds like fun.
8: Yeah, that'll be really interesting. I got an email a couple of weeks ago saying, hey, we have a one-year position on the at our HOA board, our townhouse board, and we think you'd be terrific.
2: because you know all these people intimately and they know your background, or there's a sales job?
8: No, a little bit of both. I've been to board meetings before, and I've asked questions on the little HOA forum when there have been things going on. And then the one gal I kind of know. And there's only 38 people in our thing. So once you subtract the people who've already been on the board, the people who can't, people who won't, you know, there's only like two of us left. So
2: does that throw you though? I can't think of a more thankless job in that every time something happens, go talk to Katie because the whatever, and Katie has to solve now the problems for 38 human beings.
8: Well, that's what I think will be really interesting is how many problems are there? I know that I was irritated this spring and went and they're like, okay, here's what we're doing this summer. And I was like, oh, those are all really good things. Okay, cool.
2: Right. So it's going to be things like people parking. They're always in my spot, or the dog. You see the dog pooed and they didn't pick up the poo. Somebody's not picking up the poo. You need to find out who it is, Katie. And Katie's going to be midnight out with binoculars on, seeing who's walking their dog. And you're going to be looking at, well, that's too big a poo for that dog. You're going to be like, that's what you're going to have to do. It's not going to be good.
8: Well, you remember when I lived in my apartment, and that was back when Stella and Emmett were still around, and there were a couple people who were not picking up their dog's poo. So remember, we all had to bring samples of our dog's poo, and
2: you're in charge of that now.
8: Every dog got licensed. See, everything happens for a reason. Just for this moment when it comes up, I can suggest, you know what? If we get all the dogs' DNA, we can have them get little licenses for them. And if we find any poo laying in the grass, we can send it in and they can do a DNA analysis to figure out which dog it came from. And then we can find the...
2: See, this is

0: So crazy.
1: Owner.
0: So I don't know what your budget is for the HOA, but you have poo money set aside to go have it analyzed. I mean, how much is in the poo bucket? That's really weird. I just thought.
1: Yeah, right.
0: Yeah, I mean, you get a hazmat guy to do that, or just any HOA guy can do it and stick it in an envelope and send it. It's kind of like that colorectal thing.
1: Yeah, exactly.
0: That blue box guy. Every time that ad is on, I think to myself, the poor UPS guy. He's just going to pick up a package, and all of a sudden he's got to find out it going to the colorectal place, and it's got poo on a stick, and I couldn't be that guy. Yeah.
1: No, that's not good. Well, I'd rather be the UPS guy picking it up and delivering it there than the poor guy who's got to open the package at the lab.
0: Yeah, I've just been jiggling around in the box. Maybe didn't seal it up good. Yeah, that's a good point. Again, can we rip on, I suppose I can. They're not sponsors here. Want a sponsor? I won't rip on you anymore. So, I bought a box of cigars. I buy them. Can't grow my own. And UPS, they use UPS. I don't know why. I know that now because I'm going to tell you the story. So they send me an email. The tracker label's ready. And I have this thing because I got a little OCD in my life. I watch it every day. Oh, it made it to the Pennsylvania place. Oh, it went all the way to Minneapolis. Oh, it went down to Mankato. Oh, it's coming to my house tomorrow. I kind of watch every day and I enjoy it. The last box got to my road. And it's like, uh-oh. So they went back. And I got an email.
1: They can't deliver it.
0: They said they couldn't deliver it. What did they do? Okay, so I'm like, well, now what? The next day, they gave it to the post office. They drove it to post office. Postman, he comes every day. He has to get out of his truck and walk down the block to get there. He doesn't use the road. He walks down and delivers my stuff. And I'm like, okay, good answer, UPS. You figured it out. My wife ordered shoes for the wedding last weekend. Supposed to be there on Friday. Got an email from FedEx saying, couldn't deliver it, got a problem on your road. We know that. Will they come on Saturday? Will they figure it out like Al's cigar guy? Nope. So she didn't get her shoes. Got a call or an email Monday saying, we tried it three times. We're going to have to figure something out. They called her from Mankato, the Mankato place. Said, hey, we obviously can't drop these shoes off. You have no road.
1: And our legs don't work.
0: The road that is still available is literally three houses down. You're allowed to park there, just walk up. We don't do that. They instead drove the dang thing cross town to my wife's work at the school, and they dropped it off there. How is that saving anyone's time? Get out the truck. I'm sorry. I didn't want them to do my street. They're doing my street.
1: Well, and isn't it interesting that everybody dogs USPS, but they're the only ones who can figure out how to get to a house when the road is closed? Neither rain nor sleet nor dead of night. Is that how it goes?
0: Evidently, these other guys don't go by that oath. And I mean, sorry for the UPS guy, but I presume they got paid to do it. They didn't just, we're slupping it anyway. We'll take it. So UPS calls and said, hey, we're going to drop it to you. You drop it off. We'll give you $5. Whatever. I don't know how it worked. But at least they got my stuff there. My wife, it was a crazy. So anyway,
1: she had to be so mad she didn't have her shoes.
0: Yeah. You know, okay. She can't listen. She's at work. So I consider her the president of our HOA of my home. Now we can tie this all back. Where do you sit on those huge, what do they call them? Country sinks? Farmhouse sinks, right?
1: Uh-huh.
0: So those were old farmhouse sinks back in the day because they weren't smart enough to have the divider. This is my belief in life because I've always been the two sink guy. One you wash, the other one you can then rinse off, and then you put it in a hole, right? That's because we're not heathens anymore. Evidently, the women on these TV shows have convinced other women the old country sink is now the new sink. So I'm literally doing dishes. My wife was doing dishes. I was watching. But she goes, I would like for my birthday, which means I have to get it for her now, I'd like a country sink. It's like, you had a hole in your head. What are you talking about? She wants it. My daughter-in-law got one at their house because it's the new thing. And she wants, you're going to take a perfectly good stainless steel two-sink sink out to put in a country barn sink. And I have to do it because she asked it for her birthday. And then I'll get it for her birthday, and I'll be the guy who bought her a sink for her birthday. I can't win in this.
1: So she can, that would be tantamount to buying her a vacuum, I would think.
0: I,

0: Yes.
1: But here's my question. That farmhouse sink is not going to fit in the a
0: I know.
1: space that you're looking at a $10,000 project, because she's good. Then it's not going to fit. So then you're
0: Cabinets are
1: going to
0: gonna
1: need
0: have to
1: new
0: be
1: count.
0: clean.
1: The cabinets are not going to work. Then you're going to need new countertops, because that's not going to. And you might as well get granite ones while you're at it, because.
0: See, I
1: And it's yeah. It basically Steph wants her kitchen renovated for her birthday,
0: remember.
1: and saying I want a kitchen renovation is too much. So she's like, you know what? I'll start with a farmhouse sink, and before Al knows it, I'm going to have myself a kitchen renovation.
0: Well, this is where I kind of
1: Kudos
0: mess
1: to
0: up in
1: her.
0: life. I get it. And I see you're exactly what you're talking about. We're going to, it's not like I just want to paint one room and then the hallway's got to be a different color and that doesn't work with the other bedrooms. So you
1: Oh, yeah.
0: just paint the dang house. I see this guy. I said, see, I'm so wrong. I know I'm wrong. And this is my problem. I'm going to go home today knowing I'm wrong. But I said, why would we go backward in sink technology? This old farmhouse sink, we stop that because we don't have to bathe the kids in there anymore. We're not doing this crap. I said, what? You want to redo the bathroom and I'll put an old one hole wooden hole there and you can just poo in the. No, we're beyond that. But evidently I'm wrong. And my, that's not a good argument, evidently. She was mad.
1: Oops. Well,
0: I'm not wrong. Put a one holer. You want a one holer or a two holer upstairs, upstairs. That's what we're going to do. That doesn't
1: so you
0: win,
1: need to
0: does
1: rip
0: it?
1: out your new bathroom that you just got done renovating.
0: It's so wrong. All right, we got to go to break. We'll be back after this. I got more. Katie, Life with Katie, HOA president. You going to go for president then? Ooh, grab the power.
1: Right? I ordered a gavel. I hope it arrives before the first meeting.
0: I love that. More with Katie after this.
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5: Good afternoon. It's time for the Market Minute here on the Linder Farm Network. I'm Linda Brecke, and Chicago Board of Trade corn and soybean futures are lower at this hour. December corn is at 4.96 and three quarters, down four. March is at 5.11 and a quarter, down four and a quarter. July down four and three quarters. November beans 12.77 and a quarter, down 15 and three quarters. January 12.93 and a half, down 15 and three quarters, and March down 15. October soybean meal down 7.60. October soybean oil down 1.46. December Chicago wheat up two and a quarter. December Minneapolis up three quarters of a cent. October live cattle up 55. October feeder cattle up 177. November up 130.

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3: 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Nothing but talk.
2: I've got her. Katie, Life with Katie. Why do I, you know, well, you're a business mogul. You're an HOA president. You're a head cheerleader, class valedictorian. You were a Girl Scout, weren't you?
4: I was a Girl Scout.
2: I knew it.
4: So of the six things you said, I think you hit on one that's the one that's actually, I would say, accurate.
2: You were a cheerleader. Don't give me that. I remember that.
4: I was a cheerleader. I wasn't a head cheerleader.
2: Oh. Weren't you class president or something, too?
4: I was secretary in ninth grade.
2: See, that's what I'm saying. You've been there, done that. I don't want to say I dislike the Girl Scouts, because that would not be true. But I think they raise and instill in people this ability. Story is the Girl Scouts.
4: We don't want people to have abilities. So
2: this sales thing. They just, you know, like Girl Scout cookie sales isn't a force of its own, right? You have a wife who's a second grade teacher when they're just getting in little brownies or whatever, and every child needs you to buy a box of Thin Mints. The amount of Girl Scout cookies total in my life is off the charts. You know the thing where they say if you stop eating a latte every day and you put it in the bank, I'd be a millionaire? I'd be a millionaire if I didn't have any Girl Scouts in my life. The amount of cookies is off the charts.
4: What's your favorite cookie?
2: I'm the peanut butter guy. Sorry, I know people look at that. Anyway.
4: I have no response to that.
2: Yeah, I know. But I don't like the Thin Mints, not a mint guy. Anyway.
4: Wow.
2: So they teach these little girls to not take no for an answer. So we went through the cookies. And my wife's best friend, she was a Girl Scout leader, and she had four daughters for 5 years as they're going through the stupid program. Oh, call me this stuff right away. Anyway, I've got a bit of a... Now, have you heard this? The Girl Scouts have started doggy cookies for dog.
4: That's brilliant.
2: It is, and that's what bothers me about the Girl Scouts. Got some of the best markers. So now, Miss Stephanie, you got Duke. Duke should have a box. And then Miss Stephanie goes, "Oh yeah, you're right. We should have a box. Oh, you want some Thin Mints to go with it?" We're right back in the Girl Scout fangs now because of this, and it is genius.
4: It really is. What, you got celiac? What, you don't eat sugar? What, you're dieting? Excellent. Do you have a dog? I gotcha. See,
2: you come up with all these, we already bought some. Did you get some for Duke? No. And then the other thing is, so Girl Scout cookies, believe it or not, will go bad. You hang on to those peanut butter cookies long enough, they get really hard. Well, the ones they don't sell, put them in a new box. They're now the dog chow box. Now you got peanut butter dog chow cookies. It's genius.
4: Yeah, because peanut butter is good for dogs.
2: Oh, yeah.
4: Or I don't know if it's good
2: for them,
4: but they love it.
2: Yeah. So anyway, I thought you'd buy one, yeah. Girl Scouts, what does the HOA say about Girl Scouts knocking on the door? Can you do sales in your complex?
4: I don't think so. I think there's no soliciting.
2: Wow. You might want to know that rule before you become HOA president.
4: Yeah.
2: Another guy.
4: Okay. Well, right. We'll.
2: I wasn't trying to rip the girls. Did that rip on them too bad? They're geniuses. The amount of money they've gotten out of me in my lifetime is off the charts, and it's going to start again now with the dog thing. Good for you guys. I want to be pleasant.
4: Well, oh, yeah. No, you don't. But I would say this. I would rather have the Girl Scouts on their own volition going to Miss Stephanie, trying to get her to buy cookies, because as we have said, time and time again, the thing that irritates me more than life itself is the parents doing the sales for their kids, and the kids having to do it for themselves.

0: 100%.
1: See, I would honestly think if you're hiring, if you're in the sales business of any kind, the one thing I would guarantee you get hired is if you were a Girl Scout and you sold cookies. I'd sit down and say, hey, I see in sixth grade you sold cookies. How'd you do? And if this one wasn't my folks did it, that wasn't the answer, I did it, I'd hire them. Because I'd just hire them because they're that good. This guy should be hired as well. I'm trying to put positivity out there. In an effort to secure his business, a Minnesota drug dealer started issuing discount loyalty cards to his customers.
0: Stop it.
1: No, it's even got his mugshot. So, this is the genius of this guy. So they catch one of the guys that was buying the drugs from him, got all drugged up and got caught with the drugs in his pocket. They go through his stuff, and in his wallet is the loyalty card for this cat. And now he's in jail. Brilliant try there, buddy. Give some street cred to the street dealer.
0: Well, and that it goes back to, it's like, hey, you know what? If you put half as much effort into sales marketing job, doing something that was legal as he did to his illegal drug selling, he could be a mogul. But instead, he's in jail.
1: I honestly don't know how those deals go down. I only see what I see on like TV movies of deals go down. But hey, Bob, I got the good stuff. You want the good stuff? Here's the good stuff. By the way, if you buy 10 more bags for me, I'm going to give the 11th bag free. Here's the little thing where they're doing the clippy thing like Quick Trip does with them. As a drug guy, you're like, you're not serious, are you, Bob? You know what I'm saying? I don't know how that world works. But that had been a hard sell.
0: Right. I picture him with his little punch out thing. Or he's got a little stamp of a pot plant leaf. But then that's legal now. So what is...
1: Yeah, I don't know how you pull the loyalty card. If this catches on, will they have like a rewards card? So just like a debit card, you can just ring it up with a guy and it keeps track of your rewards. Boom. Well,
0: maybe he could have his own credit card.
1: This guy can't. He's in jail now because one of his guys got caught with his loyalty card in his pocket. That's another bad thing. It's okay. If the Quick Trip finds out I'm a loyalty member, which I am, by the way, thank you, Quick Trip, that's a positive when someone finds out. When you have a drug dealer's loyalty card, another deal altogether.
0: I wonder if they have like a little cute quip like, thank you and we'll see you again next time.
1: You know, they say that so much it gets so inauthentic. But yeah, I don't know how it works. Gotta go. I'm out of time. Appreciate you. Thanks, Katie.
0: Okay.
2: We asked parents who adopted teens to share their journey.
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3: My, people come and go so quickly here.
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5: I know too many people. I guess we're both lonely.
6: Milk was a bad choice.
7: Are you crying?
8: No.
7: Are you crying? Are you crying? There's no crying in baseball.
9: Oh, there's crying in baseball if you're a Twins fan, but for most folks, not so much. I've got a Matt on baseball. Matt, how are you?
10: I'm doing great, Al. How are you? Best time of year.
9: Well, see, that's what's so funny about you, and I kind of think I get it now. You are giddy now. The playoffs are here, your best teams, you just get to watch every pitch. And now I think I understand why you people are like this. You go through so much and so much time. How many preseason games are there? Team go 20, 30 ball games down there in the orange?
10: Yeah, 6 weeks, right? They start mid-February through 1st of April. Yeah.
9: So you get 30, 35 games down there because they sometimes split the team up. Then you got to go through the 162 drudging trudge of the season to get to this point. That's why you're giddy.
10: Because it's almost over?
9: but you have to go through so much. There's just such a volume of your time to get to the promised land, and here it is. Football, 17 games. Got one weekend off in the middle. Yeah, 18 weeks, boom, you're either in or you're out. And it's fun, don't get me wrong, love the football, but we aren't as invested for as long a period of time. It's crazy what you guys go through to get to today.
10: Yeah, and I also have a fantasy baseball league, so it's been all-time consuming. I don't know what to do with myself after November 1st.
9: Out of curiosity, is your wife a baseball gal, or is she just put up with you and your...
10: Not really, but she's gone to games with me. She went to the Hall of Fame in Cooperstown with me, which she enjoyed, so she's learned a little bit about baseball, but she won't sit down and watch all the playoff games like I do.
9: But you will. You'll be watching.
10: I'll watch most of them.
9: I will give you this because of the numbers. Most games you can watch, right? I mean, there's very seldom that they're overlapping. College basketball, you have 8 different TVs if you want to watch. You can watch most of all the playoffs, right?
10: Right. All right. Yeah, they schedule them for that purpose, right? So everybody can watch.
9: Which makes sense. So let's buster down and take a look at the sides. We start with the American League. First place, the Rays, and we've been talking to you. That's not necessarily a shocker, right? Wasn't a shocker.
10: No, I mean, they've been consistent all year. They're well-balanced between a rotation, which might not be particularly well-known, but they've got some strong starters, good bullpen. They've got a guy on the offensive side who, at 22, he's had 2 40 home run seasons already, right? He's just amazing, Caminero. So, yeah, and they've had a bye. So, right now, the 3 of the 4 wild card series are over. Yeah. There's one left tonight that includes my team. So we're almost down to 8 teams.
9: Well, talk about that, but talk about how we got here. So Tampa Rays 1, Houston was 2. No, Guardians. Why was Guardians the second?
10: Because they led they were the 2 division leaders with the best records get the byes. Okay. Right? And the American League West had a 500 or a losing record between Houston and Texas. That's why Houston went through, because they won the division, but they had the third worst record of division winners.
9: Okay, so they got to play, but I guess I'm missing. So you're talking the Yankees with a 93 win deal over Houston at 81. Okay, that how it works.
10: Yes.
9: So let's bust down. There's first the White Sox end up eliminating the Astros.
10: Astros, your favorite team.
9: The cheater pumpkin eaters. what's interesting, and I'm not going to remember all of them, but I saw a meme. Chicago's 25th or 26th in baseball as far as the money they spend is $74 million or something. Amazing. Which sounds like a lot of money to me, but it's bottom 25. And Houston, I think, was in the $300 million area, right? I mean, just the amount of difference is astronomical.
10: Yeah. I mean, with Houston, you've got some older stars who signed huge contracts a while ago, and those contracts are nearing their end, like Jose

0: Otuve,
1: Yep.
0: who will be a Hall of Famer. And the White Sox, the exciting thing about them is they've got all these young players who are, who have come up through their minor league system, who are playing well. They play small ball well. They've got some good pitchers, but no stars. Yeah, but I think they're going to meet their match in Cleveland.
1: Oh, we'll talk about that in the next round. But you talk about the young guys and all this. The Twins were out pretty a long time ago, but the ownership comes out and says, "Hey, we got a bunch of that young talent we can get excited about next year." That ain't going to fly. We'll talk more. But the promise is spend more money. But the interesting thing there, if we can get off on the Twins for a second, ownership comes out. We're going to spend more money next year. We're going to build this team. We got young stars. Says everything right. Does anyone believe they'll spend more money? This is my guy comes on, my sports guy. He says they're expecting this minimum and maximum wage thing, for each team. That's going to pass in the new contract. That's going to get passed. So my guy saying he's going to spend more money is because the entire league is going to force him to spend more money and up to another $70 million. We're at about $100 million. It'll be a 170 floor.
0: Yeah.
1: Well, what happens? So the Sox, the Sox have $74 million. They're going to have to spend another $100 to get to the bottom if this all goes through next year. They just start throwing money at the same players. The pool of players is the same.
0: Yeah. So what do they do? The anticipation is that they're going to raise the minimum salary.
1: Yeah. That's what's going to And there's going to be a maximum, but they're going to have to work that in because some of these teams, like L.A., will be over the maximum no matter what.
0: Ohtani earns $70 million a year right now.
1: Yeah. So at some point, they'll have to let those people go restructure. I think it's a three-year we get a pass this next year. You got 3 years to get yourself up. But I just think that seems like a money shuffle. The Ohtanis of the world aren't going to give up his contract to let
0: No, I mean, how can you do that? That would be breach of contract because when it was signed, it was legal. I guess it would be going forward.
1: So it'll change. Anyway, let's move on. The Boston Red Sox and the Yankees. Boy, that's got to hurt Boston. They were in neither one of those ball games, were they? I mean, really?
0: 9-0 and 9-1, maybe
1: 9-2,
0: something like that. Yeah. I feel sorry because that's one of the great rivalries in baseball, and they couldn't compete with the Yankees this year. I mean, Boston was terrible for half the year, and then for about a month they were really good, a good feel good story, but then they fizzled out. I think toward the end they had some key injuries.
1: And is Judge back and healthy and hitting the ball again or no?
0: No, he's out with this calf strain. And he was not on the roster for the wild card series, which is now over. So the question is he coming back for the next round? And even if he does come back, how good is he going to be?
1: Well, put your coaching hat on. Can you sit that man, even if he's rusty, or do you got to get him through the rust, hope the team can still win because you'll need him in the next series? You don't sit Aaron Judge.
0: I think I DH him. I mean, if the calf strain is still bad and he can't run so much, I would DH him and get us bad in the lineup.
1: All right. But on the other side, we'll start with the this one. The Cubs and the Padres. Padres end up winning it 2-0 real quick against the Cubs. Cubs didn't look like – they looked like the Cubs were just happy to be there, and they didn't think they're going to go anywhere because they didn't put up much of a fight.
0: Yeah, I was a little surprised, to be honest, because they've got some great players. They've got Pete Crow Armstrong, who's going to win the MVP this year for the National League, I think. Bregman, who was hitting well. They just didn't have the pitching, right? And the Padres are full of stars. If they all produce, and they've got their guy Michael King back, the pitcher Joe Musgrove has been out forever, who seems to have come back now. So, and they play really well at home, the Padres, generally. But, I was surprised. I think that could have gone either way. I think the Padres will be – you got to watch out for them. I mean, I just read an article that said, at this point in baseball, there are no gimmies.
1: Well, I think that's true. I mean,
0: any of these teams can win, right?
1: You get hot at the plate or whatever, sure. On that being said, I bet you'll be watching the game tonight with the Braves and the Phillies, huh?
0: Yes, and this is a hard one because – no, it's not a hard one. We are going out to celebrate my sister-in-law's birthday for dinner tonight.
1: You cancel that.
0: No. So the dinner's not far from here, and it's at 6:30, and the game – because all the other was originally supposed to be at 2 o'clock in the afternoon. So I said, no problem. Now it's at 8 o'clock. So I think I will skip dessert.
1: Eat up. Let's go, people.
0: I'm back by 8 o'clock.
1: All right. Fair enough. Braves and the Phillies, it's a decent matchup. One apiece. What's going to take and who's on the mound for you tonight?
0: Well, that's the challenge.

0: mean, oof, for both sides, because the
1: Mm.
0: Phillies have great pitchers, Zach Wheeler, Aaron Nola, who's had a resurgence in the second half of the season, but they both will be going on short rest,
1: Okay.
0: which is a good thing for us as a Braves fan. And the Phillies clearly don't trust their bullpen. You know, even last night they won ultimately, but they had their star Christopher Sanchez throw like 120 pitches
1: Yeah.
0: because they did not want to go into the bullpen. Now on the Braves side, their starting rotation is thin. I don't know who we're going to throw, either a guy named Grant Holmes who can be really good or really mediocre. So we'll see. And then Acuña, who has not played well, their
1: Yeah.
0: one superstar has to come up, you know, with
1: Big.
0: some big play tonight.
1: All right. We'll talk about much more, including the match. We won't know this matchup yet, who takes on the Dodgers, but we'll talk about that and the next level of the games. Right after this, I've got him. He is Matt on Baseball.
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8: Easily offended? The Al Travis Show is not for you. The Al Travis Show. All sides are welcome.
7: I've got a Matt on baseball talking all things, of course, with the playoffs going on. Let's bust him down for the next level of division revel. This is a 7-game series now, right?
9: No, I think it's five. Seven okay. Games once you get to the American League Championship.
7: All right, yeah. Fair enough. The White Sox and the Guardians. Let's go there first. A 6-2. But let's be honest, the Central's the worst division in baseball. They separated themselves after 162 games, 85 wins to 84 wins. Is there a dominant? Who are you thinking here? There's not a dominant. You got to pick these guys to win this, is there?
9: No. I mean, I think the American League winner is going to come from the other game.
7: Oh, yeah.
9: Yeah, I think Cleveland has been playing well in the latter half. They've got good pitching. They've got some, you know, they rely heavily on some rookies. But I would give the edge to Cleveland. They have the home field advantage, which can play in the at this point in the playoffs.
7: But it's whoever's going to lose to the other team, right? I would get
9: right.
7: So the Yankees neither and the Rays. Yeah, Yankees or the Rays, and is that all a Judge thing? If he can get himself back together, or what are your thoughts on that? The Rays had a darn good year. Where were we sitting? They were. Well, it was 4.5 games over the Yankees. They've played enough.
9: Yeah, no, that's exactly the point. That's what I'm thinking, that if Judge makes it back and is a factor, that tips the edge to the Yankees. Okay. That rotation is just tough to beat. You've got Ben Rice, who's playing, you know, his 40 home runs. I mean, if Judge comes back and pairs with Ben Rice and he's hitting pretty well, I think the Yankees are hard to beat. But the Rays have had a good season all year, right? The Yankees have such this mystique around them, and I think they have a good team.
7: The Yankees are the Yankees, but with the Yankees Red Sox, if that could have been further down the line, that's where Major League Baseball people go, right? That's already gone. I don't think Rays and Yankees draw huge numbers, do they? I mean, Yankees will, but it's not that exciting. I mean, baseball guys will like it. It's not going to draw the average duck.
9: Right. Yeah. I'm sure the Major League Baseball would love a Yankees-Dodgers World Series.
7: Absolutely. So,
9: which we still might have. But.
7: And who are you putting to win this then, my friend? I got to put you on the line because we'll get you back in 2 weeks when this is about over. Yankees
9: to win the whole thing?
7: No, the Yankees or the Rays? No, who's going to win?
9: If Judge is back and playing okay, I would go with the Yankees.
7: All right. You're going to make you pick one or the other. Judge in or not, you're going Yankees. All right. On the other side, then, it's the Padres and the Brewers. Who do you feel comfortable with there?
9: It's going to be a good series. I got to go with the Brewers. With that rotation of Mizorowski and Henderson, the one thing they miss, which plays in the playoffs, is power. They don't have a lot of power, but they do everything else well. You know, it's the 100...

0: 100 game winner this year.
1: They won 100. So crazy. Padres won 91 games. Great season. Yeah. And Brewers still won 12 more games than they did. I mean, that's, yeah. So you're going to give it to them. I enjoy that.
0: They are a good, balanced team, and they've got home field advantage. I got to go with the Brewers.
1: Are you going to have to split this two ways? I know you don't like to, but L.A. is going to be taking on either your Braves or the Phillies. You're picking the Braves to move on. Right? I mean, come on.
0: Of course.
1: You're a homer.
0: Of
1: and
0: course.
1: And that's probably a good call. But how does L.A. take... Well, let's just go with the Braves. Are you guys good enough to take on L.A. and win?
0: Absolutely. I mean, we have the talent to do it.
1: Okay.
0: The Dodgers have an all-world rotation,
1: mm-hmm.
0: but their offense, they've got good players, obviously. Hall of Famers, Freddie Freeman, Mookie Betts, Ohtani, who hasn't been hitting well. He just came back from 15 days on the IL. So that's where they're weak, and their bullpen is not reliable. So they're beatable. They're definitely beatable. I think Atlanta, Philadelphia, either team could win. I'm rooting for my Braves.
1: Sure.
0: I think my Braves will win. I think they're a better team. And then Atlanta, Dodgers, of course, we can definitely beat them.
1: Okay. And that puts you to the series with the Yankees. Is that what you're hoping for? I mean, you want to get through this to this?
0: I picked, when this started, I picked Atlanta, Tampa Bay in the World Series.
1: Oh, all right. Well,
0: that's when I wasn't sure Judge was going to be able to make it back. And now it looks like that's a possibility. Yeah,
1: fair enough. Quick question, because I have 1 minute to go. And I'm sorry you're having dinner with your sister-in-law, whatever, for a birthday.
0: I want to celebrate her. I'm looking forward to that. I think I can do both.
1: Yeah, yada, yada. What is your go-to when you sit and watch a game? Do you have, I got to have my nachos or whatever? Do you have hot dogs? Do you have a go-to that if you were at home, you'd be gnawing on?
0: Oh, yeah. There's definitely, it's nachos.
1: Okay.
0: A layered nachos dish with beans and meat and cheese. It's excellent. That's my big sporting event dish.
1: Okay, that's, I just took a guess at it, but you don't have like the jalapenos on there, right?
0: I put jalapenos.
1: You do? I can't do that. It just upsets the world. That's too bad. All right. We'll never eat nachos together. I appreciate you doing this. We'll get you back here in 2 weeks and we'll be looking at the World Series. Fair enough.
0: Yes, very exciting. Thanks for having me.
1: Always a pleasure. Matt on baseball.
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5: 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Thank Matt very much for coming on. Big baseball guy. We're working out the details, trying. We'll get him back in 2 weeks. So it should get us into the championship series, getting near the end. See if I can't get him on once a week. And then when the series comes, I can only push these people so far. Can I get him on every couple, 3 days, you know, after each game to bust it down? Matt is a huge baseball fan, knows what he's talking about. Love having him on the show. So I thank him for doing that for me. We're going to work all that out. It's all scheduling. We'll make it fly. I thank you for being here. Speaking of thank you for being here, I appreciate you being a part of the program. If you haven't done it yet, I make my request one more time. 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Order anything. I don't care what it is, a bumper sticker, a mug, a shirt, whatever. And we're doing this flat Stanley thing. Take your logo, go somewhere, show it off in front of the city, whatever. I literally just got one from the old course in Scotland on the bridge. It couldn't be more fun. I'll start posting those as we get them, but I need you to play along. Buy the cheapest thing you can get. I don't care. Get the logo. Take them somewhere. Help me out. Well, you should be a lot of fun. It is the Al Travis Show, and it's nothing without you. Appreciate you helping out.
6: Minnesota News Network, I'm Sean Maloney. The family of Renee Good, the Minneapolis woman shot and killed by ICE agent during Operation Metro Surge in January, has filed civil lawsuits against the federal government. Attorneys for the family say the claims include wrongful death and civil rights violations stemming from the shooting. The lawsuits also challenge the broader conduct of Operation Metro Surge, alleging discriminatory enforcement practices. Federal officials have not yet responded in court to the new filings. Republican candidate for governor, House Speaker Lisa Damith, has announced her public safety plan for Minnesota. Damith says she'll repeal DFL laws and add pro-safety laws.
7: 3 strikes for violent crimes. That's holding criminals accountable. Next, we will increase the penalty for fleeing the police. We will increase the penalty for assaulting a peace officer. And we will make sure that there is electronic monitoring if there is no bail.
6: And Minnesota's cold weather rule is now in effect. The policy helps protect residential customers from having their natural gas or electric service disconnected during the winter if they're behind on utility bills. However, customers must contact their provider and set up a payment plan to qualify. This is MNN.
8: Army JAG officer, veteran, prosecutor, and lifelong Minnesotan, Ron Schutz has spent his life fighting for Minnesota. Now, Ron Schutz is running for Attorney General to restore integrity in government. As a prosecutor, he took on dangerous criminals and put them behind bars. As a trial attorney, he took on big corporations and won. As your next Attorney General, Ron Schutz will stop the fraudsters taking advantage of Minnesota taxpayers, enforce the law, and retire Keith Ellison's pro-crime agenda. Keith Ellison has led a culture of corruption, allowing criminals to steal billions of dollars from Minnesota taxpayers, pardoning a child rapist, and turning a blind eye to fraud at every level of government. If you're tired of paying into the system and watching criminals take advantage of it, on November 3rd, vote Ron Schutz for Attorney General and put an end to Keith Ellison's pro-crime agenda. Paid advertisement paid for by Ron for MNAG.
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10: Cloudy skies with a few peaks of sun this afternoon, with daytime highs approaching 64. Partly cloudy skies tonight, lows level off around 42. Daytime highs approaching 61 tomorrow. Ample sunshine expected. Dry Saturday and Sunday under mainly clear skies with highs in the mid-60s. From the Weatherology Weather Center, I'm meteorologist Paul Frombly.
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12: There it is. Once again, the music. It means it's time for the barbecue show. We've got them. Jake and Stump Monkey, they are the barbecue show, the BBQ show. Look them up on the Facebook. Gentlemen, thanks for being here.
13: Thanks for having us, Al. We always appreciate it.
12: No, it is my pleasure. I don't know how. It's kind of a loosey-goosey question I want to throw at you guys today.
13: Fire away, brother.
12: We're in the fall now. We have the baseball. You guys baseball guys?
13: Yeah. Oh, playoff baseball for sure.
12: Okay. So
13: playoff baseball ruined the sport. Used to be you ran for a pennant, and then you went,
14: we have to make the TV dollars.
12: You know, they also, you know, now have cars and not horses. So move on. Okay, let's get in the 21st. It's a barbecue question. So yeah, we have baseball. You got to, you know, now, of course, right now, every night of the week, there's a good game on. You still have the Viking football on the weekend or the football thing for, you know, Saturday if you're a college guy. And it's fall. How does your meat choices change when we get into this area? Does it? Do you have 12 hours, 14 hours to do a brisket or something? Or is this baseball easy with the dog? I'm not the dog guy, but that's the easy off. What's a real barbecuer do in the fall?
15: I'll jump out into this first and say it's not actually about the just meat. It's about the change of the whole cuisine, if you will. This is like dip season. Smoked queso, you're making chili, which is not dip. I mean, it's something that sits on the smoker longer and simmers. Okay. That is what I think this time of year really comes down to for me.
13: Served warm.
15: Yes, yeah, so something served hot, but like I have a few different recipes for smoked queso, or I have a brisket Twinkie dip, which is just, it's fantastic.
12: And well, we don't run past a Twinkie dip. what is a Twinkie dip?
15: It's actually called a Texas Twinkie dip, which is a brisket, cream cheese. You can use peppers, jalapenos, or whatever. All these other things put into it. It's like what you stuff into Texas Twinkies, which are shells usually stuffed with cream cheese and brisket and things like that. But this is just a dip form. So you just load it up on a chip and there you go.
12: And I don't ask a question I know the answer to, but Stunt, when you say you have a recipe or two, don't tell me you have a recipe card holder and it's on 3x. Don't You mean it's in your head? Don't.
15: Yeah, it's in my head.
12: Oh,
15: yeah.
12: Okay, thank. I thought you'd pull out. The,
13: yeah, because we have thing. Cars and stuff now, Al. We don't write them on cards.
12: No, I just meant it's like my mother-in-law. Oh, there's my favorite recipe. You want to write it down? And I'm like, God, don't be that man's. Okay, good. It's in your head. Fair enough.
15: All right. I do have some loose leaf paper in a folder too with some of my favorite recipes.
13: You saved it and then you just buried yourself.
12: Just
13: buried yourself.
12: Your 84-year-old grandmother sharing it. You want a copy of my recipe? I'll write it down.
15: I'm trying to become a civilized human here. When we did our rib competitions, I wanted to keep track of the seasonings we put into the ribs. I keep track of the recipe I put in for my chili because that chili is award-winning. So I do keep track of some of those things. I'm sorry.
13: Right. Whenever I go by Stunt's house and I need a recipe of his, I just ask his wife, and she goes and gets the little 3x5 box and gives me the card. Doesn't belong to Stunt, mind you. It's his wife's box.
12: Understand. Yeah. You didn't answer the question, though, Jake. Does fall bring upon another menu?
13: So fall is, I don't want to say it changes the menu, but I think it makes the menu more interesting because for me, it's a better time to do bigger meats because... For two reasons. One, it's cooler, so it's easier to maintain a temp. You don't get those spikes like you do with humidity and heat during the summer. Two, you're not as busy as you are in the summer, where you're putting something on the smoker, and then you're running around all day and all weekend and coming back and trying to find a way to squeeze that meal in somewhere on Sunday. There's nothing like fall when you're outside and you're taking care of some leaves, you're doing some stuff around the house, and the smoke from the smoker, when it gets cooler, the smoke doesn't rise as fast, so it kind of hangs in the air, so you can smell it, and the leaves are coming down, and it's, I don't know, it's like Christmas in the fall. It's perfect. It's just picturesque. So, for me, I like that this time of year also.
12: I thought it was bad enough Stunt Monkey had a 3x5 card to write his recipe down. Did you just hear him verbally paint the picture in his backyard like he's Norman Rockwell? Oh, my goodness.
13: I'm a wordsmith, Al. That's what I do. I'm a wordsmith.
15: Words are his paintbrush. Yeah. He takes care of it.

0: was fantastic.
1: But you know what I mean, though. You can see yes. it. You can, you know, you it, it's there's just there's something about this time of year. And when Stunt says it's dip season, I totally know what he means, because you want something that's a little warmer. You want something that's that just got a little more savory to it. I don't know. In the summer, it's a different pace. Yeah. In the fall, you kind of start to slow down a little bit, get ready for hibernation, you know?
0: That wasn't what I was looking for. I didn't think that. I guess that wasn't the answer. You gave me the answer. It wasn't what I thought it would be. You know, like, my wife gets excited when now the pumpkin spice coffee will come out, because it's, you know, and it's, oh, we're back. Do we barbecue guys have that?
2: No, we don't smoke pumpkin spice.
1: Yeah, no, actually, we got to go, Alex. We're right up against the clock here. Look at the time. It's not, geez.
0: No, we don't, but we don't have that turning the seasons. It's the same meats over and over again. You like a little queso now? Okay, I get it. I just thought there was like, is there a winter?
2: There's no difference in your meat. I mean, well, I think Jake and I guess in that same regard, we smoke meat all year round. So that we do everything. I mean, I would say I'd like to do brisket a little bit more in the winter or this time of year, because I think it's a little bit heartier, and I will then also use it in my chili and stuff like that down the road. But I will. How about this? I will do jerky in the next few weeks because I like making jerky on the smoker.
0: Seriously, and how long does that take? Well, yeah, we talked a little jerky.
2: We did.
0: You don't salt it all up, right? I mean, that, like, you don't use the jerky making packets. Like, I had the that wasn't
1: the cured salt and stuff.
0: Yeah, you guys don't use that though. You're how done is it when you're done with it?
2: It's
1: done,
2: like, to eat.
1: Can eat it.
2: Yeah, but I mean, I don't.
0: Is it still moist on the inside, or is it a piece of cardboard you got to rip apart?
2: It's still moist.
0: Okay.
2: It's still moist. I smoke it usually for about 2.5-3 hours at like 180, or maybe even lower than that. And I just let it go. Add little strips of meat on there.
1: All right. It's like anything else. If you smoke it harder and longer, then it gets to be, you know, tougher jerky, even with the smoker on, you know, because you use a dehydrator, right, Al?
0: That's what I did when I was doing. Yeah, I haven't used one forever, but that was.
1: So that you're drying it out. Here you're smoking it, and the smoke is going to pull that moisture out and make it preservable. But with your dried jerky, you can store dry. You can store in a cupboard. You can keep it sealed. With the smoked stuff, you have to refrigerate it. It's only good for about 2 weeks. You know, it's a different type of a deal. But it's fun because it's faster. It's super easy, and you can mix and match your flavors. Like, if you know, I'm sure you're probably working on a pumpkin spice jerky as we speak. You could do that with your smoker.
0: Okay. Thank you. the meat you like to
2: in the air today, I tell you.
0: Yeah, the meat that you'd like to do the jerky on. I started, used to be a hunter back in the day. I love deer jerky. That's what
1: venison is all I do.
0: Yeah. So that was my go-to. I presume with a nice smoker, you could do turkey, grind some turkey up. You could do pork. What do you use when you're doing your jerky? What are you making?
2: I've done just beef. I've gone just a chunk of meat. I think a center cut, maybe round or something like that was called. Honestly, I didn't do it for 2 years now, so I don't remember offhand.
0: Open up the door, take a look around. There's other kinds of meat out there, Mr. Beef Guy. Take a look.
2: Okay, well, I enjoyed what I made, and it was good, so I'm good.
0: Did you write down the recipe so you get exactly the same next time?
2: I did not write down the recipe.
0: Oh, no.
1: So. His grandma transcribed it for him.
0: Jake, do you do any
2: private recipes? I'd have a lot more recipes wrote down.
0: Do you have any do jerky and do you do jerky, and is it always just the same meat? Is it always beef?
1: I do all of my jerky is always venison.
0: Okay.
1: Just because I like, it's a great way to use some of those cuts of venison rather than grinding them. Mm-hmm. So I do it that way. The jerky seasoning / flavor that I do is never the same because I invent it from scratch. I take an empty shaker, you know, seasoning container, and then I pour a bunch of stuff in a bowl and I taste it and give it a little run and let her buck and just see what happens, you know.
2: Because let her buck, no pun intended.
1: Maybe there was.
0: He's a wordsmith. Do you remember the you whole outside with the smoke? No. Going across the yard. Okay, we got to go to break. I'll throw the question at you guys. Think about it on the other side. 2 weeks ago, I came up with the idea of the all-in-one bucket cleaning grill cleaning kit. You'll remember that. It was a brilliant idea. We're
1: record sales so far for us.
0: Okay, fantastic. We'd put your logo on. That'd be great. But what I'd like you guys to tell me on the other side, I've got two of my boys now becoming young grillers themselves. What would you give them for a starter kit? Should they start on the coal?
2: How old are they again?
1: 35 and 21.
2: Young grillers. Such young men.
0: Well, I think my youngest is, 23 now? And his brother would be 26. Yeah.

0: just got married, just got his own place, and it's like, what's the starter deal? We should possibly, I mean, in all reality, if we're going to do this right, he should have to learn on coal, like all the rest of us, a little Weber. Figure that out.
1: He should have learned that when he lived at home. I'm just saying.
0: They've seen it done. That's just me. Okay. I should never prep the
1: question. I wasn't meant to be mean. Yeah, I was just.
0: You meant that in the nicest way possible. You're a bad dad, Al. I got it. Back after this.
2: Everybody's a barbecue expert now. Great. 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Just real barbecue flavor. 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
4: 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I'm Linda Brecky with a look at closing prices today. At the close, corn futures were higher. It was a choppy session for corn. December 5.02 and a quarter, up 1.5. March at 5.16 and three quarters, up 1.25. Soybeans lower. November 12.84, down 9. January 13.75, down 8.5. And March down 7.75. October soybean meal down $5. December down $3.60. December soybean oil down $0.90. December Chicago wheat up 7 cents. Live cattle October to 19.30 up 62. December up 47. Feeder cattle October up 245. October lean hogs down 122. December down 50.
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0: sitting at a campfire somewhere next to a lake holding a stick. We didn't purchase those thongs. We literally got a stick from the woods with a hot dog and should have dipped down and hit ashes. You say, Dad, eat it, son. We're not wasting any meat. That was how I was raised in the barbecue world. I'd throw my marshmallow. They could become complete charcoal, and my dad's, we're not wasting it, eat it. That was my experience with barbecuing. At least now, one generation later, my kids didn't go through that. They've seen the old man barbecue. I don't know what they picked up, but I didn't share anything with them. I'd like to know how you raised with your silver grill in your mouth stunt.
1: Well done, Al.
2: I don't know what I did to this guy.
1: Power to the people.
2: I would like to start by saying, when you started your story there, I thought you were trying to tell us that your dad was a caveman, and he showed you how to light a fire, and then we put meat over fire. That's what that sounded like when you started.
1: For the record, and not to step on Stunt's touchdown call here, but for the record, we did this. I did the same thing as kid also. We had the fire with the stick, and we had the marshmallows, and we had the hot dogs.
0: Did your dad give you tutorials on how to grill differently? That was it for me and my old man. That's what I thought about grilling.
1: That was all. When my son, I'll talk about, because, you know, I have a son. When my son was old enough where he was into it, here's what we would do. We would go outside back when I was strictly a charcoal guy. And when I was going to make dinner, before the charcoal was perfectly ready, you take some slices of bologna.
0: All right.
1: And you get the tongs. Click, click. And you let him grill slices of bologna. And he gets to flip it, and he gets to turn it around, and he gets to see how the bologna is affected by the fire and the heat. And it costs you nothing. And if he ruins it, it affects nothing. But he's now grilling also, and he's still part of that process.
0: And
2: I love that.
0: And you,
1: and we called it at my house, we called it parenting.
0: I'm very getting a little nice. Teared up right here with that father-son time. And I can't, with your funeral, I can't wait to describe that same story someday. Stunt, silver grill in your mouth. How did you learn? You're ripping my parenting techniques. I'm not. Yeah.
1: Come on, Stunt. Man, the guy's doing the best he can. Give him a little support here.
2: Yeah, my bad.
1: Rip, tear everybody down to make yourself feel better.
0: That was you, Stunt. Not build yourself up, tear everyone down. I get it. Okay, that's another way of doing this grilling thing.
2: Sure. Well, anyway, so I never actually, my dad never really showed me. I just learned by osmosis around him. If anything, he had a charcoal Weber growing up. That's all he used. He was the grill master. I never got to use the bologna trick.
0: Thank you.
2: I just got to watch him do it. And again, I got to eat off that. They did do their steaks, at least from what I remember, always very char them up. They're done.
1: They're done. Yeah.
2: And for a long time, I actually did not like steak because that's all I remember. And I ordered one once at a restaurant. I'm like, wait, this is like really moist and delicious. What's going on? And that changed a lot about my my thoughts on
0: steak.
2: They
0: didn't have thermometers back then as far as you could meet thermometers. Dad just did it by touch, by feel.
2: Yes. And
0: my second beer, it'll be done. It'll be fine. That's how we went.
2: Yeah, so I never learned a lot. I watched in osmosis, and we did over the fire cooking. But I was never told, here, you grill for a while. That was never my deal. I had to grow up and fall in love with it all on my own.
0: We had similar old men.
1: And full disclosure, though, Al, Mr. Stunt's defense, Father Stunt's defense, are you handing off your grilling tongs to anybody else around in your yard? No, your dad was just being a dude. He was just doing it.
0: Yeah.
1: Lesson one, never touch another man's grill.
2: Yeah. And as a matter of fact, go get another beer.
0: It's not Mr. Stunt, it'd be Mr. Monkey. Okay, anyway, it doesn't matter.
2: My dad called me Mr. Monkey or Mr. Stunt, any of those are really weird in general.
1: No, we're talking about your dad.
0: Yeah, your dad being Mr.
2: My dad.
0: Okay. Now back to the original question before you rip my parenting skills. So what's the beginner setup? Him to go with the charcoal first before they get to the smoker, before they get to the propane? What would you tell your 24-year-old kid, and what does he need to get going?
1: All right, two things I'm going to ask to qualify the question, if you will. One, are you gifting him this, or did he ask you for this?
0: He asked. What's the starter? I got one son who's going to, he thinks he's all that, wants to jump right to the Traeger grill. I'm like, you might have a step or two before you get there. Let's walk before we run. Yes, no.
1: No, listen, first of all, Al, the Traeger pellet smoker was designed for folks who want to go from infancy to marathon immediately. It's not, there's no learning curve with, I mean, there's the learning curve on a pellet smoker is so small. That's why they're so popular, is because any Joe Blow can go pick one up and.

0: You're cooking on it that afternoon, practically. If your son is asking, I want to start and I want to learn the right way, I would say it depends, right?
1: Yeah.
0: On what he wants to do. Does he live in an apartment with a balcony? Does he have acreage? Does he want to do big meat smokes? Does he do hot dogs and hamburgers on the weekends? Because all of those things factor in. I mean, to be honest, 80% of the people we talk to, based on the grilling they do, not necessarily the smoking, they need a gas grill that's not too big, that sits in the corner of their patio. They can fire up and do a pork chop, a brat, a hot dog, a hamburger, and not have to overthink it or overstress it.
2: You seem to be nodding, Stunt. Would you throw anything in on that?
1: No, I mean, that's Jake Crane. If you're just starting out, anything to get you going, depending on where your property is and what you got room for, it'd be great to have him start out on a charcoal Weber, just kind of learn the ways and the passion you have behind that. But if that's not the space for it, or maybe doesn't even have passion for tending to the fire that way, in that case, go with a Blackstone. Yeah. The Blackstone we constantly talk about changes lives. It wouldn't be a bad thing to try out either.
0: It does, I'm telling you, because you can do almost anything. And I will also add to that quickly. I know we're up against the clock, but one of the best smokers I know is Stunt. He didn't get his first Weber kettle with charcoal until a couple years ago.
1: Yeah, just a few years ago.
0: So, it doesn't matter where you start. It matters where you finish, Al.
2: Well, that's interesting. That whole ask your kid all those questions and stuff. I was probably wrong to tell him to leave me alone.
0: No, that sounds about right for you.
2: Okay.
1: Back to the cellar till Christmas.
2: Got to go. We're out of time.
0: How does someone find my 3x5 cards.
2: How does someone find the barbecue show and that sort of thing? Give it to me.
1: Yeah, absolutely. We're at the BBQ show, the barbecue show, all social media, all your podcast platforms as well.
2: All right, fair enough.
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4: Daytime highs approaching 64 this afternoon under overcast skies. Partly cloudy tonight, lows level off around 42. Daytime highs approaching 61 tomorrow. Ample sunshine expected. Mainly sunny and dry Saturday and Sunday with highs in the mid-60s. From the Weatherology Weather Center, I'm meteorologist Paul Trombley.

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0: in our bias. Everybody has bias. And once AI learns bias, it's going to have bias itself. And I believe that'll be our destruction.
1: Well, I'll tell you the real problem, though. You know, once they started the search engines, Google and all that, that's great. But then next thing you know, they're all slanted, biased. You go to Google, it'll only get you the results from the most left-wing, crazy sites. And if you need a legitimate site, that's always page six. But it'll give you a Yahoo News, totally biased. Microsoft News, totally biased. It'll quote the New York Times. It always. So that could happen with AI. That's a very good point, Gary. Excellent point. Thanks for calling. You got to worry about the bias. And you see those guys, those tech CEOs, all very left-wing. Oh, I know they're pretending they love Donald Trump right now, but check their donation record. Very, very left-wing. Remind me to get to Andrew Cuomo. Hey, Linda, you know that Andrew Cuomo, former New York governor, tried to be mayor. People just laughed him away. Just bought a $9 million house in Southampton. In the Hamptons.
2: You know what's funny about that? It never ceases to amaze me how the most disgusting of people are able to profit off of their nefarious activities.
1: Yes.
2: I mean, all those people who died on his watch, and this guy's buying a house in Southampton. But I mean, also, just a callous.
1: He's a public servant. He's on a government salary for the last 20 years.
2: The only public he's serving is himself, bro. He is not serving any public.
1: But, you know, you got to get on a government salary for 20 years. So Joe Biden buys the DuPont estate on that salary. Cuomo buys a $9 million Hamptons mansion. How does
3: the taxpayers are broke.
2: Well done, Jason.
1: Well, we'll get back to him. We got to take a look. We're going to put this under a microscope and see, oh, the heck does this guy have $9 million to spend on a house? It's Mark Simone here for Sean Hannity. Don't forget to watch Hannity tonight because it's a very special show tonight. Big exclusive with J.D. Vance tonight on the Fox News Channel. 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
5: Good afternoon. The family of Renee Good, the Minneapolis woman who was shot and killed by an ICE agent during Operation Metro Surge in January, has filed civil lawsuits against the federal government. Attorneys for the family say the claims include wrongful death and civil rights violations stemming from the fatal shooting. A 46-year-old Rochester man has been charged with first, second, and fourth degree criminal sexual conduct for allegedly sexually assaulting a juvenile girl over a span of about 5 years, beginning when she was 13 years old. Court documents indicate the charges against Daniel Chase Capsule are the result of an investigation that began last week when Rochester police responded to a report of a sexual assault. State officials are reporting that the average cost of purchasing health insurance coverage through MinSure could rise more than 21% next year. The Minnesota Department of Commerce says the average premium increases for health coverage in the individual market range from 9.9% to above 21%. Similar increases are also being reported for the smaller group market. The report also shows that southeastern Minnesota will continue to see the highest health insurance premiums in the state for coverage purchase through MinSure. An enhanced enforcement campaign that was conducted across Minnesota from May into early September resulted in more than 51,000 speeding tickets statewide. Locally, the Rochester Police Department and Olmsted County Sheriff's Office issued more than 800 speeding citations and arrested 45 motorists on suspicion of DWI during a crackdown that started in mid-August and ran through Labor Day. For more local news, go to krocnews.com. You can also download the free KROC News.

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5: Daytime highs approaching 64 this afternoon under overcast skies. Partly cloudy tonight, lows level off around 42. Daytime highs approaching 61 tomorrow. Ample sunshine expected. Mainly sunny and dry Saturday and Sunday with highs in the mid-60s. From the Weatherology Weather Center, I'm meteorologist Paul Trombley.
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8: 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We'll start with the guys at the end of the bench, John and Dan. 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Carolyn Sheridan's Ag Health and Safety Alliance will be on. Representative Tim O'Driscoll will be in. And we'll wrap the whole thing up with building momentum with Momentum Advocacy. That's the Friday Al Travis Show on Rochester's News Talk, KROC.

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1: Good afternoon. It's time for an update here on the Linder Farm Network. I'm Linda Brecke. Chicago Board of Trade prices were mixed today, with corn futures near unchanged, a higher and choppy trading, soybeans lower. Minnesota State Representative Paul Anderson, co-chair of the House Ag Committee, farmer from the Starbuck area, gave us an update on efforts to provide relief from the high diesel prices for haulers of ag products during the harvest season. Representative Anderson talked with Minnesota Commissioner of Agriculture Tom Peterson about the situation as they look for ways such as allowing off-road diesel or dye diesel. The dye marks fuel that is exempt from highway excise taxes. Meanwhile, the Walz administration did announce a change today to help farmers.
2: Well, I talked with Ag Commissioner Peterson earlier today, and they're still trying to work out the details of somehow lifting the tax or allowing trucks to haul over the road with dyed diesel in their tanks. It may be something coming on that on Friday, but what they are going to announce today, Linda, is an increase in weight limits for trucks hauling corn and soybeans and wheat, for example. Now, sugar beets and the carrots already have that 10% weight increase, but as of an announcement today, farmers and others will be allowed to increase their weights by 10% hauling commodities this fall. You'll harvest products, soybeans and corn especially.
1: Minnesota State Representative Paul Anderson. And again, mixed markets today. Soybeans lower, corn a little higher. Here's what Jack Scoville, Price Futures, had to say after the close.
3: The beans were the interesting one, and have been for the last couple of days, because despite a bullishly construed quarterly stocks report yesterday for soybeans, and despite really strong export sales report today, the beans have been under some pressure. And I think that's, first due to a lack of news about Chinese demand. There really hasn't been any news about Chinese demand going on lately. And another thing I think that's going on is, for both corn and soybeans, is it's harvest time.
1: December corn closed up 1.5, March up 1.25, November beans down 9, January down 8.5, December Chicago wheat up 7, live cattle October up 62, November feeder cattle up 205, October lean hogs down.

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1. Tomorrow, bright sunshine expected. Dry Saturday and Sunday under mainly clear skies with highs in the mid-60s. From the Weatherology Weather Center, I'm meteorologist Paul Trombley.

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5: 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I'm Mike Grimm. 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
5: The 20th-rated Golden Gopher volleyball team is looking to halt a two-match losing skid when it hosts Northwestern tonight at Maturi Pavilion. Minnesota head coach Keegan Cook says they're working on things to get better.
7: You're fixing things that you find. You know, against the Illinois match, we thought we were made a lot of unforced errors in that first set, especially that hurt us. And then and we weren't running our middle offense the way we wanted to. Came out against Oregon and solved two of those problems, right? But then defensively, not so sharp. We keep fixing things here or there, and we find out something else. Your opponents will show you. We always say your opponents will show you where you need to spend your time. And so defensively, we've spent some time trying to clean some things up. We let them off the hook quite a bit in out-of-system situations, and you just can't do that in the Big Ten. So, yeah, it's hard film to watch, but I think the athletes are being pretty courageous with it and walking towards the things that got
5: to
7: get better.
5: Cook says it's nice to have the next three at home.
7: We haven't been not in the PAV too many times, right? Fans have been patient with us, and just, I don't know, when it got rolling there in the third and fourth set, I got reminded by why this is one of the best places, you know, to coach and to play. And so, yeah, we're really excited to stay here.
5: Tonight's match starts at 7. The Gophers will then entertain fifth-ranked Wisconsin on Sunday at 5. For more info on both matches and on the team, go to gophersports.com. The Gophers are 6-4 overall and 0-2 in the Big Ten. That's the Golden Gopher Daily Update. I'm Mike Grimm.
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1: Good afternoon. The family of Renee Good, the Minneapolis woman who was shot and killed by an ICE agent during Operation Metro Surge in January, has filed civil lawsuits against the federal government. Attorneys for the family say the claims include wrongful death and civil rights violations stemming from the fatal shooting. A 46-year-old Rochester man has been charged with first, second, and fourth degree criminal sexual conduct for allegedly sexually assaulting a juvenile girl over a span of about 5 years, beginning when she was 13 years old. Court documents indicate the charges against Daniel Chase Capsule are the result of an investigation that began last week when Rochester police responded to a report of a sexual assault. State officials are reporting that the average cost of purchasing health insurance coverage through MinSure could rise more than 21% next year. The Minnesota Department of Commerce says the average premium increases for health coverage in the individual market range from 9.9% to above 21%. Similar increases are also being reported for the smaller group market. The report also shows that southeastern Minnesota will continue to see the highest health insurance premiums in the state for coverage purchase through MinSure. An enhanced enforcement campaign that was conducted across Minnesota from May into early September resulted in more than 51,000 speeding tickets statewide. Locally, the Rochester Police Department and Olmsted County Sheriff's Office issued more than 800 speeding citations and arrested 45 motorists on suspicion of DWI during a crackdown that started in mid-August and ran through Labor Day. For more local news, go to KROCnews.com. You can also download the free.
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3: This is the Golden Gopher Daily Update. I'm Mike Grimm. 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
3: The 20th-rated Golden Gopher volleyball team is looking to halt a two-match losing skid when it hosts Northwestern tonight at Maturi Pavilion. Minnesota head coach Keegan Cook says they're working on things to get better.
5: You're fixing things that you find. You know, against the Illinois match, we thought we were made a lot of unforced errors in that first set, especially that hurt us. And then and we weren't running our middle offense the way we wanted to. Came out against Oregon and solved two of those problems, right? But then defensively, not so sharp. We keep fixing things here or there, and then we find out something else. Your opponents will show you. We always say your opponents will show you where you need to spend your time. And so defensively, we've spent some time trying to clean some things up. We let them off the hook quite a bit in out-of-system situations, and you just can't do that in the Big Ten. So, yeah, it's hard film to watch, but I think the athletes are being pretty courageous with it and walking towards the things that got
3: to
5: get better.
3: Cook says it's nice to have the next three at home.
5: We haven't been not in the path too many times, right? Fans have been patient with us, and just, I don't know, when it got rolling there in the third and fourth set, I got reminded by why this is one of the best places, you know, to coach and to play. And so, yeah, we're really excited to stay here.
3: Tonight's match starts at 7. The Gophers will then entertain fifth-ranked Wisconsin on Sunday at 5. For more info on both matches and on the team, go to gophersports.com. The Gophers are 6-4 overall and 0-2 in the Big Ten. That's the Golden Gopher Daily Update.

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6: Lows level off around 41 tonight under partly cloudy skies. Ample sunshine expected tomorrow. Highs level off around 61. Mainly clear skies tomorrow night. Lows dip down to about 43. Mainly clear skies and dry Saturday and Sunday with highs in the mid-60s. From the Weatherology Weather Center, I'm meteorologist...

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1: The 20th-rated Golden Gopher volleyball team is looking to halt a two-match losing skid when it hosts Northwestern tonight at Maturi Pavilion. Minnesota head coach Keegan Cook says they're working on things to get better.
2: You're fixing things that you find. You know, against the Illinois match, we thought we were made a lot of unforced errors in that first set, especially that hurt us. And then and we weren't running our middle offense the way we wanted to. Came out against Oregon and solved two of those problems, right? But then defensively, not so sharp. We keep fixing things here or there, and we find out something else. Your opponents will show you. We always say your opponents will show you where you need to spend your time. And so defensively, we've spent some time trying to clean some things up. We let them off the hook quite a bit in out-of-system situations, and you just can't do that in the Big Ten. So, yeah, it's hard film to watch, but I think the athletes are being pretty courageous with it and walking towards the things that got
1: to
2: get better.
1: Cook says it's nice to have the next three at home.
2: We haven't been not in the path too many times, right? Fans have been patient with us, and just, I don't know, when it got rolling there in the third and fourth set, I got reminded by why this is one of the best places, you know, to coach and to play. And so, yeah, we're really excited to stay here.
1: Tonight's match starts at 7. The Gophers will then entertain fifth-ranked Wisconsin on Sunday at 5. For more info on both matches and on the team, go to gophersports.com. The Gophers are 6-4 overall and 0-2 in the Big Ten. That's the Golden Gopher Daily Update. I'm Mike Grimm.
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for allegedly sexually assaulting a juvenile girl over a span of about 5 years, beginning when she was 13 years old. Court documents indicate the charges against Daniel Chase Capsule are the result of an investigation that began last week when Rochester police responded to a report of a sexual assault. State officials are reporting that the average cost of purchasing health insurance coverage through MinSure could rise more than 21% next year. The Minnesota Department of Commerce says the average premium increases for health coverage in the individual market range from 9.9% to above 21%. Similar increases are also being reported for the smaller group market. The report also shows that southeastern Minnesota will continue to see the highest health insurance premiums in the state for coverage purchased through MinSure. An enhanced enforcement campaign that was conducted across Minnesota from May into early September resulted in more than 51,000 speeding tickets statewide. Locally, the Rochester Police Department and Olmsted County Sheriff's Office issued more than 800 speeding citations and arrested 45 motorists on suspicion of DWI during a crackdown that started in mid-August and ran through Labor Day. For more local news, go to KROCnews.com. You can also download the free

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3: Lows level off around 41 tonight under partly cloudy skies. Ample sunshine expected tomorrow. Highs level off around 61. Mainly clear skies tomorrow night. Lows dip down to about 43. Mainly clear skies and dry Saturday and Sunday with highs in the mid-60s. From the Weatherology Weather Center, I'm meteorologist Paul Trombley.
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1: Hi, I'm Danica Patrick. 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
3: From ABC News, I'm Wayne Cabot.
4: It sure sounds like torture to me.
3: Professor of anesthesiology, Dr. Joel Zivot, on 2 failed attempts to execute a Tennessee death row inmate last night.
4: She was heard to remark that it was burning and painful in her arm, that her arm would explode. And that all sounded to me like the intravenous was no longer in the vein, if it ever really was. And instead, the chemical was then being infiltrated into the skin, and tissues of her arm.
3: Krista Pike's attorney, Randy Spivey, says
5: the state of Tennessee has shown us again that they are not capable of carrying out an execution consistent with basic human dignity.
3: The 50-year-old now critical, unclear what kind of shape she's in, but her lawyers say the governor should commute her death sentence. A judge today denied Lindsey Clancy's attempt to throw out her triple murder case based on a purported lack of evidence, putting her a step closer to possible retrial in Massachusetts. British police arresting a dual UK-Iranian national on suspicion of plotting a terror attack at a U.S.-run military air base in England. President Trump today saying Iran could be behind the attack that nearly crashed a Fly Dubai passenger plane yesterday.
6: Right now, polls are showing
5: the state of Tennessee has shown us again that they...
3: Anyway, President Trump did not elaborate on that claim. Witnesses say the attacker yelled, "Kill me," in English. More American troops are being sent to the Middle East, roughly 10,000 more, as the president suggests Iran could be targeted again. Another tanker has been hit in the Strait of Hormuz today, second time in 3 days. International crude is up 4% today. Gas Buddy says that pump prices are down 7 cents in a week for regular, but wholesale prices are moving in the opposite direction. Vice President J.D. Vance saying tonight that Republicans need to listen to people who are upset about rising costs, claiming there are some tone-deaf Republicans trying to ignore voters' concerns. You're listening to ABC News.
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9: 503. The family of Renee Good held a news conference today to announce civil lawsuits against the federal government over her death in a shooting by an ICE agent in Minneapolis during the immigration crackdown in January. Her partner, Becca Good, spoke publicly at the news conference for the first time since the fatal shooting.
10: True accountability and change is the only way to make sure that no other family has to go through what we have. I don't hate the people who took Renee from us, but what I want them to understand is every single day they get to look at their children and their wives and their sisters and know what they took from our family.
9: One of the lawsuits claims wrongful death under Minnesota law, and another alleges conspiracy to interfere with civil rights by senior federal officials and federal immigration enforcement agents. A former assistant to Minneapolis Mayor Jacob Fry has been sentenced to 33 months in federal prison for his involvement in the Feeding Our Future fraud scheme. The U.S. Attorney for Minnesota today announced the sentencing of Abdi Nur Salah, who earlier pleaded guilty and is the 31st person to be sentenced for a conviction connected to the more than $250 million fraud case. Salah was fired from his job with the Minneapolis mayor's office after he became a target of the investigation several years ago. A Rochester man has been charged with sexually assaulting a juvenile girl multiple times Over the span of about 5 years, a criminal complaint charges 46-year-old Daniel Chase Copsell with first, second, and fourth degree criminal sexual conduct. The court document says the victim told police the sexual assaults began when she was 13 years old. The charges are the result of an investigation that began last week after Rochester police responded to a report of a sexual assault. An injury crash at the roundabout intersection on Highway 14 in Eota Tuesday night has led to criminal charges against one of the drivers. A criminal complaint filed in Olmsted County Court alleges that 36-year-old Alicia Nelson of Apple Valley was under the influence of cannabis when that crash occurred. She is charged with gross misdemeanor, criminal vehicular operation, and DWI. The State Patrol says she was driving south on Highway 42 when her car collided with a car headed east on Highway 14. The driver of the other car, 18-year-old Michael Kalal of Goodyear, suffered significant but non-life-threatening injuries. A recent crackdown on impaired driving in Minnesota resulted in 45 arrests by the Rochester Police Department from mid-August through Labor Day. A statewide enforcement campaign targeting speeders that ran from May 1st through Labor Day resulted in more than 51,000 speeding tickets throughout Minnesota, and more than 800 of them were issued by Rochester Police and the Olmsted County Sheriff's Office. The Winona County Sheriff's Office dive and search teams are assisting in efforts to locate a missing boater today. The search was launched after an empty boat was found in the backwaters on the Wisconsin side of the Mississippi River at Merrick State Park near Fountain City, Wisconsin, early today. And Minnesotans who purchase health insurance coverage through MinSure are being told to expect hefty premium increases next year. The Minnesota Department of Commerce says the premium increases range from around 10% to more than 21% for plans purchased through the individual market and the small group market. That's before federal subsidies are applied. The state agency is also reporting that southeastern Minnesota remains the most expensive area of the state for purchasing health coverage through MinSure. In Olmsted County, the report shows the average premium for a 40-year-old purchasing the second lowest cost silver plan will rise to nearly $700 next year, while the same coverage for a 40-year-old with a child will jump to more than $1,200 a month. The Commerce Department says more than 385,000 Minnesotans purchased their health coverage through MinSure this year. For more local news, go to KROCnews.com and also download the free KROC News app. Tune in tomorrow morning for the latest news updates with TJ Leverance in the News Talk 1340 KROC AM and 96.9 FM newsroom.
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6: Lows level off around 41 tonight under partly cloudy skies. Ample sunshine expected tomorrow. Highs level off around 60.

0: 51. Mainly clear skies tomorrow night. Lows dip down to about 43. Mainly clear skies and dry Saturday and Sunday with highs in the mid-60s. From the Weatherology Weather Center, I'm meteorologist Paul Frombley.
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7: Hi, Andy.
6: What do you have for us in the mailbag today?
7: Well, this from the Babylon Bee. I don't really understand why it put it in. And it was supposed to be funny. The Babylon Bee satire says, "Near disaster as fly Dubai pilot fails to illuminate the no hijacking sign." So I found that and I put it in because it's supposed to be humorous. We dodged the bullet, said the CEO, and passengers had repeatedly noticed the deactivated sign.
6: That's not even really funny.
7: It's not even funny. And then that very airline had a terrorist incident after that. So I don't understand. It says Babylon Bee on the article, but there's nothing funny about it.
6: It had a
7: hijacking attempt after I got this article, and I'll cover that in the news, but I don't understand the Babylon Bee doing that.
6: Sometimes satire is hit and miss. Mm-hmm. That was definitely a miss, at least from what you've described.
7: Yeah. And then I got another Babylon Bee. Delta to remove all electrical systems from aircraft after learning that Elon's Tesla run on electricity. I don't really even know why that's funny, but I have that here, and then the details. We will not be associated with anything related to Elon Musk, and if that includes electricity, we'll take those systems out of our aircraft. To me, that's not even
6: funny. I get the joke. The joke is Tesla, the man who came up with the alternating current generator that built out the electrical grid across the United States. So almost all of our electrical devices run from systems he developed. I mean, it's not Elon Musk, but he named his car company Tesla in honor of Tesla. That's kind of a obscure reference type joke.
7: Oh, well, thank you for explaining it, Andy. Okay. And then I only have one other mailbag. This is from Mark. And he says this, historically, the largest killers of life have been, this is not intended to be humor, it's a serious observation. Often our mailbag listeners are humorous. This isn't. It's from Mark. But I put it in the mailbag because he sent it. He's a good listener, and he gives us a lot of material. Yeah, but it's a serious observation. Mark says, historically, the largest killers of life have been these items, abortion, communism, and Islamic terrorism. And the left seems to want to support or make excuses for all three. And that's the mailbag.
6: Well, I-

0: I would, well, number one, I would qualify human life. Number two, I agree with the first two, because the death tolls as a result of the actions of the Soviets, the Chinese,
1: North Korea,
0: Khmer Rouge,
1: Cuba,
0: you name it. Yeah, it's in the, you put those all together, you're probably looking at, and this is me rapidly in my head, around 100 million or more. Ahead of Islamic terrorism, though, I would put the actions of the Nazis in the concentration camps and their military conquests, as well as their Axis allies in Japan. I would put that ahead of Islamic terrorism.
1: Well, I think if you include Islamic extremism on just about every continent except Latin America, it's a high number. But I agree with your order of events.
0: Okay. Wow. With that topic, we'll move on. That's the mailbag. Back in a moment, we'll cover some Minnesota news on Rochester Today. Here at News Talk 1340 KROC AM and 96.9 FM.
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6: Lows level off around 41 tonight under partly cloudy skies. Ample sunshine expected tomorrow. Highs level off around 61. Mainly clear skies tomorrow night. Lows dip down to about 43. Mainly clear skies and dry Saturday and Sunday with highs in the mid-60s. From the Weatherology Weather Center, I'm meteorologist Paul Trombley.
7: Welcome back, everybody. Thanks for being with us. Andy Brownell with Tom Ostrom. 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Minnesota news, Tom, what is at the top of your list today?
8: Minnesotans rank fighting fraud as a top priority for the next governor and attorney general, and that according to a poll. And the concerns come as a recovery fund created following Operation Metro Surge is being ended amid fraud concerns. And for that, the fraud concerns rank top among Minnesota voters, trailing only inflation and cost of living as midterm elections draw near. And the concerns come as a recovery fund created following Operation Metro Surge is being ended because of fraud concerns, even with that.
7: Yeah,
8: and the poll was conducted by several news outlets, found fighting fraud to be a top priority of Minnesotans, and they want to focus on it in the governor and attorney general races. It's the second most important thing voters want the winner to focus on in the race for U.S. Senate, and protecting Social Security ranks high too. But at every level, Minnesota voters want officials who will attack fraud, which has been allowed to run rampant in Minnesota and some other states, according to John Phelan, an economist at the Center of the American Experiment.
7: Interestingly enough, I saw a report that was based on per capita fraud rates. So, the number of people per 10,000 residents who have been linked to government fraud in Minnesota is at the top of the list. California, I believe, was second. I think Illinois is up there. Some of the other larger population states, but. And the sheer number of people is much higher in California and some of those more populous states, but Minnesota on a per capita basis is way up there. And Hennepin County in particular is way, way up there as far as the number of citizens per capita who are linked to allegations of government fraud. And on the topic of the polling on that, and you mentioned the affordability issue as being higher than the fraud issue. Obviously, that plays into the strategy in the last few weeks of this political campaign. I'm pretty sure while the Republicans will continue to hammer fraud, which is perfectly logical considering that the administration has been run by Governor Tim Walz for the past 8 years. The affordability issue will show up, I believe, more and more among the Democrat candidates because they believe it has resonance. And

0: Well, once again, pure irony is if you actually dive into the real issues behind the higher prices that we are paying for so many things, they're a direct result of the near hyperinflation that we experienced during the Biden administration and can be traced back to that $1.9 trillion stimulus package that was passed on purely partisan vote margins in the House and Senate and signed into law by Biden, despite warnings from even some Democrat aligned economists that this would lead to significant inflation, which it did. And the Wall Street Journal earlier this week put out an op-ed piece that was highlighting just the point I'm making, that if you look at inflation rates during the Biden years, where this is where things really zoomed up fast, it was around 9%, I believe, at its peak. And I believe the latest figures under the Trump administration are in the 3.5% range, but have been as low as a little bit over 2%. So quite a significant difference. Still unacceptable by many standards, that rate of 3.5%. Mortgage rates obviously higher. Some of that tied to increases in the national debt, which I will blame both political parties for. Interestingly enough, gasoline prices, which are elevated right now, and that number looks pretty awful when you see it on the sign at the gas station. On a inflation-adjusted basis, the Wall Street Journal op-ed piece contends that the price at the pump was actually higher during the Biden years, even at the price that we're paying now. So it'll be whether or not voters buy into it or not. I guess that's what it comes down to.
1: Okay. A new Minnesota Military and Veterans Museum opened near Camp Ripley. Alpha News sponsored the grand opening, where several generations of veterans gathered to share their experiences, and some very heroic Minnesota veterans spoke about actions of their fellow service members and themselves in various military conflicts. It opened its doors on September 12, and military stories and artifacts are there. And again, Minnesota veterans who have excelled in combat and in courage spoke there, several very famous heroic veterans. The museum includes John Vesey's Memorial Hall. General Vesey was chairman of the Joint Chiefs of Staff to Ronald Reagan, so some great military history is being extolled involving Minnesotans.
0: I would love to go see that place. That's by up by Little Falls, at Camp Ripley. That would be, I'm going to have to put that on my list of possible places to visit. I oftentimes ponder, Tom, that when you look on the blessings of the life that you've been able to lead, obviously everybody faces challenges and tragedy and difficulties, but hopefully most people have also experienced the pleasures and joys of being on this planet. And then I go back to these young men, and I think when young men who charged at the shores, the beachheads at Normandy in 1944, and especially that front wave of soldiers responsible for establishing a beachhead, who, while they were waiting on those transport vessels before they got on the amphibious ships that would take them to shore, knowing that this was going to be it for them. Yes. Their odds of survival were next to nothing. Almost enough to freeze you in your place if you actually think about it much, and the sacrifices made by those young people so many years ago, and the young people who died in every conflict that we have experienced as a nation, including those who are involved in armed conflict today in the Middle East.
1: Yes, those that put on the

0: uniform and go into the ramparts. I got this from the Post Bulletin just under just under a half of Rochester Public School students scored proficiency in reading on an updated a test the Minnesota Department of Education released that results the test that the state uses to gauge student proficiency in reading and math and science. And I would just under half of the students attending Rochester schools were proficient in reading. I would think some of that is due to the large numbers of immigrants who come here too from other places. That might be part of the statistics.
1: I think it's part of the mix, Tom, but I don't think it's the whole story. That's for darn sure.
0: Yeah.
1: And that number for the Rochester Public Schools was above the statewide average by a little bit. It's a little weird measuring the reading tests this year because there's nothing to compare them to see if they got better or got worse, because this was a brand new reading test and they have introduced new curriculum. Based on, right, going back to the basics more, a return to phonics. And there is data that shows among the youngest kids that return to using phonics and other building blocks of literacy is having a positive impact. So there is some hope down the road that number will rise. But you wonder, I mean, the math score in Rochester was 40.1. just up a little bit from the previous year. The science proficiency score, and this is in a community, Tom, where so many careers are based on science, was around 25%. And I know the superintendent in my discussions with him and other educators will point out that this is a snapshot and the proficiency level is a purely subjective level. That there's a wide range of abilities, both way, way above that proficiency level and a bunch below that proficiency level. So whether or not is it a real accurate gauge on what's happening in the classrooms can be argued, but I think everybody can agree that these numbers aren't acceptable.
0: Mm-hmm. Yeah. And then we've covered this before, but I think it's so significant that we'll mention it again. Minnesota Mesabi Metallics announces plans to build a $15 billion steel mill, but they're going to build it in Iowa. And Trump had criticism of Governor Walz's involvement or non-involvement here, but I think his criticism of Walz is not warranted, because an official involved in this, in fact, gave Governor Walz credit for the part he played in achieving this, that Minnesota is going to build a new steel mill, will process ore mined on the Iron Range.
1: No, but that's
0: Iowa. Will be in Iowa.
1: I think that official with Mesabi was giving a little credit to the Walz administration for their assistance in the creation of the iron ore mine up on the Iron Range. But I also point out that same official in the news release from Mesabi did criticize the state of Minnesota for its regulations and permitting process.
0: Mm-hmm.
1: And I think that company, I think that played a role in their decision to go to Iowa, along with a host of other factors, including politics.
0: Mm-hmm. Yeah. And, Iowa announced it, but it increases the economic strength of the mine and the mining process in Minnesota too. And an official said Mesabi Metallics is looking forward to further investment in Minnesota, and he quote, continuing our work with the state to expand the mine's capacity and build an additional

0: iron facility in Minnesota, and we appreciated the support of Governor Waltz and the work of the DNR and the MPCA to successfully permit the first new iron mine in Minnesota in 50 years. Mesabi Metallics has its headquarters in Minnesota, but it's actually owned by a multinational conglomerate group. So it's kind of complicated.
1: Yeah, based out of India, SR is the name of the company. All right, we'll take a break, come back. We have national topics to cover, international news as well. We'll talk about that attempted hijacking and near disaster in the Middle East before we wrap things up this hour with Tom Ostrom. I'm Andy Brownell, and we'll be back in a moment. 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
2: Minnesota News Network, I'm Ted Aylin. Governor Walz issues an executive order authorizing vehicles transporting ag and forest products to exceed regular weight limits by up to 10% on state and local highways. The order allowing producers and haulers to move more product per trip is intended to conserve fuel and reduce costs during critical harvest season. A newly released investigative report involving St. Paul Mayor Cully Herr says the mayor engaged in offensive and inappropriate workplace behavior but didn't sexually harass or retaliate against employees. Police Chief Axel Harvey has since filed a lawsuit alleging sexual harassment, battery, and retaliation. Herr has denied wrongdoing. Minnesotans who buy their own health insurance could see higher costs next year. Final 2027 rates released by the Minnesota Department of Commerce show average premium increases ranging from about 10 to 21% in the individual market. This is MNN.
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6: Lows level off around 41 tonight under partly cloudy skies. Ample sunshine expected tomorrow. Highs level off around 61. Mainly clear skies tomorrow night. Lows dip down to about 43. Mainly clear skies and dry Saturday and Sunday with highs in the mid-60s. From the Weatherology Weather Center, I'm meteorologist Paul Trombley.
7: 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Welcome back to Rochester Today. Andy Brownell along with Tom Ostrom. 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What do you want to begin with on the national news topic list?
8: I think Trump is very intelligent, and I think he's on top of issues and is a catalyst for lots of success. For example, he called together a $1 trillion artificial intelligence summit table with some millionaires and multimillionaires executives who are in these complicated fields. So they all went to Washington and heeded the president's call and had a conference. And I think it's one person said it's a legendary example of statecraft by President Trump to gather us together. And it's powerful titans who have a collective fortune of in the trillions of dollars. And even though they're competing with each other, they got together to deal with the artificial intelligence. And some people are calling AI superior intelligence. Artificial intelligence, super intelligence, but that's kind of an obscure phenomenon. But Trump seems to be on top of it and calls together the people who understand it to manage it.
7: I'm very skeptical about what happened at that summit and whether it'll mean anything in this field. They're calling on the industry to regulate itself. Using moral standards, and I would hope that that's enough, but greed tends to override morality in a lot of cases in human nature, and whether government regulation is the answer, that's up for debate.

0: Bernie Sanders, Elizabeth Warren, many others, almost calling for a government takeover of this potentially world transforming industry. I think there's a lot of disagreement on that, but whether or not I would trust any of these, as you called them, titans in this field to do the right thing, I'm very skeptical of that. And I think a lot of Americans are. There's a lot of worry that so much power, wealth, and a list of other attributes could be in the control of so few people. You are literally talking about a handful of people. And it's creating a lot of uncertainty. It's creating a huge economic boom in the United States. The latest numbers coming out of the Commerce Department suggest that despite high fuel prices, the uncertainties in the Middle East, elevated interest rates, the economy is taking off. And it may have taken longer than the president would have liked to see that acceleration in the economy. I think he was hoping for it to occur many months ago. The evidence is there that it is taking place, and this AI revolution is a big part of that, because the incredible amount of money that is being spent on these data centers and the purchase of these supercomputers that are crunching through every piece of data that is available to create these, as the president wants to call it, super intelligences instead of artificial intelligences. But I think Americans are very, very, very, very wary about all of this and what it'll lead to. Not only I like to call it the Terminator narrative, the old Terminator movies, which were based upon the idea that an artificial intelligence, everybody knows the story, an AI gets out of control and decides to wage war on the human race. That would be the worst of the worst of the doomsday scenarios, but also the potential loss of jobs. All of these levels of employment, particularly at the mid-management level, or even beginning jobs in white-collar industry, they could be completely wiped out by this, as these learning machines figure out how to take on these tasks that are currently, you know, the grunt work of the white-collar industries. Won't have that huge of an impact initially, at least, on the trades, because you still need real human beings to manipulate the tools and to build things. But it's not too far-fetched to think that robotics controlled by artificial intelligence could take care of those jobs as well. So there's a lot of worry about this.
1: That's true, but there are other people that say AI can be managed by knowledgeable people, and more so from the business world than politicians to do it.
0: Well, yeah, I'm not going to disagree with that assessment. Yeah. You know, and I said I don't trust these titans. I also don't trust those in Washington either to do the right thing.
1: The titans, by self-interest and management skills, might do a better job with it, though. I think we need more business people in government positions and fewer politicians there for their expertise.
0: Well, let's keep our fingers crossed.
1: Jack Smith is a Biden prosecutor. He's in the national news because he was called before Republican hearings. And he is accused of trying to get Trump off the ballot. And he did his machinations during an election season when the law prohibits activities just before an election in such a manner. But Jack Smith thought he was above the law, and he went after Trump. And in going after Trump, he violated laws of privacy. He collected personal checks, copies from Americans who donated to Trump. He seized the records of communication between journalists and Trump officials. And he really went out of his way to serve Biden and to try to destroy Trump. And doing it during an election time, which is against the law. So he was before committees, and they were going after him and zealously trying to

0: accuse him of things that, in fact, some think he should be prosecuted for.
1: It was one of those, oh, you have more time? I was going to say, it was one of those Senate hearings that seemed more of a circus than anything else. I don't know if I learned anything from those hearings. A lot of, you know, back and forth of accusations and insults, a lot of showmanship by politicians. And I think the battle lines are pretty clearly drawn on this. And I don't know if you're going to influence any voters in this midterm through having that hearing. And I don't know if that was the purpose of it. If it was to remind Americans of, what do they call it, lawfare. But the Democrats would also accuse the Trump administration of also, you know, pursuing lawfare, although the Trump administration would argue, well, you did it first. This was an obvious and expected result of what you did during the Biden years to obsess on and try to destroy Donald Trump. And of course, logically, he would direct his powers at doing the same thing to his enemies. But whether it moves the needle in the election, I don't think it does.
0: Well, it's so complicated that I don't think most people are on top of it. Jack Smith obtained internal communications between journalists and Trump officials that were perfectly legitimate. He obtained internal communications from national media outlets communicating with government sources nearly 50 journalists from national media were swept up in the matter, and some of the leading political media outlets. And Smith's probe reportedly subpoenaed records from dozens of White House phones and obtained communications that went outside of lawmakers. Investigators obtained records of communication between members of Congress that tapped into their communication sources. The messages were in national archives that he tapped, and the media research and others were caught up in it. And the records came from a subpoena by Smith's office to the National Archives. He sought messages from phones used by officials in Congress and in the White House. And so Senators Grassley and Johnson sought answers from the U.S. Department of Justice and the FBI, how this privileged material was screened and how it was obtained. The committee identified journalists whose communications appear in the records, but names are withheld because of privacy issues. But they're really going after Smith for what they call violations of law, and he, of course, denied it or defended himself, and we'll see where this ends up.
1: Yeah, the obtaining of those records under the sealed subpoena is the subject of a huge lawsuit at this point. So we'll see how that plays out. Ironically, I love that word, the actions of Smith and some of these other prosecutors during that time in the Biden administration, many election analysts believe really gave President Trump the boost he needed to win that election in 2020.
0: Yeah, when it leaked out to the public what they did understand.
1: Right, 2024, I'm sorry.
0: Made them sympathize with Trump.
1: Well, yeah, as the victim of this lawfare, that there was this perception out there, it might be correct, that he was being treated unfairly and was being persecuted by this administration. The danger is, if Trump does the same thing, that could backfire as well and produce the same effect for his opponents.
0: Yeah. Do we have time for another item?
1: We can slip one more in there real quick, yes.
0: This from Bring Me the News. Trump administration is taking action against Minnesota judges who spoke to the New York Times during that Metro Surge incident, and the Department of Justice has filed

0: judicial misconduct complaints against some district judges and their collusion with each other and in their attempts to get information for speaking with the New York Times about the administration's actions. The Department of Justice said that certain government departments were weaponized against Trump, including the FBI and Trump's Minnesota surge kind of thing was controversial. And so anyways, that they're going after some judges that he thinks went outside their jurisdictional privileges.
1: And that'll bring in a separation of powers argument. Does the executive branch have any role in criticizing the actions of the judicial branch and try to limit what it can say in a free society? And I don't think it will go anywhere, but the objection was about complaints from these judges that the Trump administration was ignoring judicial orders as it was dealing with people detained during Operation Metro Surge, specifically finding ways to circumvent orders, habeas corpus orders that would keep the individuals within the jurisdiction of these judges, and ICE, Homeland Security, was quickly moving them to other jurisdictions, according to the judges and some of the reporting, in order to avoid complying with those orders. So, yeah, that whole mess continues, that's for sure. Okay, we'll take a quick break. We have a little time to talk about some international things, including that horrifying and inspiring hijacking that happened in the Middle East this week. 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
4: Lows level off around 41 tonight under partly cloudy skies. Ample sunshine expected tomorrow. Highs level off around 61. Mainly clear skies tomorrow night. Lows dip down to about 43. Mainly clear skies and dry Saturday and Sunday with highs in the mid-60s. From the Weatherology Weather Center, I'm meteorologist Paul Trombley.
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stabbed the chief pilot, and the pilot that was stabbed managed to open the cockpit door that was usually locked against entry, and then civilians could get in there and subdue the terrorist. And Israeli officials announced that the brawl on the Fly Dubai flight from Dubai to Tel Aviv was in fact a thwarted hijacking attempt. The co-pilot of the plane tried to knife the captain and crash the aircraft. Israeli officials spoke that the disaster was averted when the flight crew and passengers joined forces to subdue the knife-wielding co-pilot. And the Israeli security establishment is very pleased with one particular Israeli who had served in the Israeli Defense Forces subdued the culprit, and other passengers managed to help in the altercation and back up the defenders. But yeah, it's just wonder.

0: Israeli passengers and other passengers, Prime Minister Netanyahu said one of the pilots stabbed the other pilot as the plane was approaching Israel, the media covered it, and the pilots of the plane were Middle East pilots, but also a Russian and a Ukrainian mix there. So the nationalities of the people involved was quite mixed.
1: And from what I've read and understand, the wounded pilots were probably not able to control the aircraft because it was likely damaged during the incident. But another crew was among the passengers who were being transported to an airport to fly another flight, and they were able to wrestle control of this jetliner and bring it safely to the ground. And I've, you know, listened to and read the opinions of some aviation experts who have looked at the G-forces and other aspects of what happened to the aircraft, and it was miraculous that it survived.
0: Yeah. That
1: during that plummet, at the rate and duration of that plummet, that airplane could have been ripped apart by the forces that were beyond its design capacities.
0: Right.
1: So the whole thing is, it's one of those crazy, fascinating stories of real life that it's a miracle these people are alive.
0: And the heroic Israeli passenger who had been a member of the Israel Defense Forces, and he and some passengers knew how to fly, so they got control of the controls. One of the heroes met Netanyahu when they landed, and he still had blood on his shirt from the incident. And it was really brave people preventing a disaster on an aircraft.
1: And so the motivation of what is to many an apparent terrorist attack remains under investigation. Does this have something to do with Iran? I don't know. With a couple of seconds we have left, we'll probably maybe have a chance to talk about this more next week. But what happened in Britain is, it's something out of a spy movie or something. They made these arrests near UK Air Force base used by the United States to carry out attacks in Iran, followed, I guess I would call, threats from top Revolutionary Guard officials that, hey, Great Britain, you may face repercussions if you continue to allow the U.S. to use these bases. And they caught up with a bunch of vehicles after receiving a tip. The tip might have come from the inside, and arrested, but later released on bail among a number of individuals who had barrels full of fuel, apparently. And the speculation is that there may have been an Iranian planned attack on this military base that the U.S. uses. So that's something we can, I'll try to follow up and get more information on, because why would they release the suspects is one aspect of it.
0: Yeah.
1: And apparently they were actually British citizens, and there's speculation they may be criminal elements that may have been hired by the Iranians. Like I say, it's something out of some Hollywood movie almost. And so is the hijacking thing as well. But Tom, we're out of time, so we've got to run. We'll talk to you on Tuesday. And tomorrow, MnDOT Mike for the Minnesota Department of Transportation will be with us. The mayor will be with us next Monday morning for one of her last programs before the November elections. All right, Tom Ostrom, thank you. I'm Andy Brownell. 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
5: From ABC News, I'm Dave Packer. Attorneys for Krista Pike are asking for her death sentence to be commuted in the wake of her botched Tennessee execution. The only woman of Tennessee's death row said to be in critical condition in a hospital recovering from Wednesday night's execution attempt. Randy Spivey with the Tennessee Office of the Post-Conviction Defender.
6: I don't want to get too far into her medical condition right now, but she has not spoken to anyone yet.
5: Witnesses to the execution said authorities appeared to administer two rounds of lethal pentobarbital, but that the convicted murderer appeared to be still breathing and moaning in pain an hour later. More information is coming out regarding the allegations Jane Doe levied against several frat members at Cornell University 2 years ago. ABC's Aaron Katursky.
7: I felt like bait. I felt like lions around me. It just was a totally debilitating place to be in. Her description to university investigators is part of a 99-page report obtained by ABC News. It shows those investigators interviewed more than 30 witnesses and determined someone at the Chi Phi fraternity house had overdosed on ketamine the night before. Jane Doe alleged she was forced to snort the hallucinogenic. She said it left her feeling like lights are on, but nobody's home.
5: He was radicalized and suicidal. That's Israel's assessment of the co-pilot of that Fly Dubai flight that tried to down a passenger jet yesterday. He hasn't yet been publicly identified. Philip Baum, visiting professor of aviation security at Coventry University in England.
8: Radicalized pilots are a issue that the industry has to consider as a very real threat to civil aviation.
5: Investigators say the co-pilot stabbed the captain of the plane, causing it to plummet before passengers on board the flight intervened and helped to land it. Several drivers were shot, and then now ICE officers have been ordered to engage in high-speed car chases and make vehicle stops only if they've completed specific training. You're listening to ABC News.
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0: 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To talk to Joe, call 888-941-PAGS. 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
1: Great radio stations across the land, along with CJ and for Sam. Also have Polo alongside. It is the Joe Pags Show. Thanks. Appreciate you stopping by. There's a lot going on. We're going to update you on that terror in the sky with the attempted terrorist attack. In taking down a Fly Dubai flight. Get more information on that. We know who the hero pilot is now. Benjamin Netanyahu also commenting on that. Is there some sort of an extremist Islamic terrorist angle to this? Netanyahu says yes. Is there an Iranian angle to what happened in Great Britain at the RAF base? Well, they're saying there is. We've got an update on that as well. Got a lot that I want to get to, a lot that I want to talk about. The story about this woman, Krista Pike, who is a disgusting, heinous murderer, who was convicted of being a disgusting, heinous murderer, and they couldn't execute her. I'm confused by this. It doesn't make a lot of sense to me. I don't understand how they were not able to end somebody's life. I could go trip on a stone outside and break my head open and die, but we can't figure out how to inject something in somebody's veins who is a heinous, disgusting murderer. And it starts to make me think, because they tried twice. It starts to make me think, is this because there are some in the chain who are against execution? I mean, how could you really not give enough poison? I've been watching some of these true crime stories. People are killing each other with antifreeze in the lemonade. And you can't get rid of somebody who's convicted of murder and was given the death sentence by a jury? Really? That doesn't make any sense to me. We're going to break down exactly what went on with that. I will get you an update on what Netanyahu is saying about the Fly Dubai flight that was an attempted terrorist attack that landed in Saudi Arabia. We'll have that update for you in a second. But this whole Krista Pike story just blows my mind.
2: Alert. A wild twist in a Tennessee execution case. A death row inmate is still alive after surviving two lethal injections. Witnesses with the media describing the frightening incident.
1: Let me just say this. They weren't lethal injections if she didn't die. Lethal, by its definition, means she died.
3: She lifted her head up and was looking around at one point. She said that there was a spot that was burning and hurting and asked if that was normal.
4: Krista Gayle Pike continued to blink on and off. She was smiling. She let out a couple of laughs during this process. I saw a tear roll down her right eye. And then she said, one spot is really throbbing.
2: Krista Pike was hospitalized and the execution was suspended. The state's governor has ordered a third-party review into what went wrong, while also halting any other state executions that were planned for this year. Pike, now 50, was convicted of torturing and killing her former University of Tennessee classmate, Colleen Slemmer, in 1995. Prosecutors say Pike, her boyfriend, and another friend carried out that attack.
1: That was from Fox News. So we've got this disgusting, heinous killer who has been living on you and me, on our money, breathing the air, smelling the roses, whatever roses she gets in prison, gets to eat, gets to study, become a lawyer, not that she is, read up on the Bible, find Jesus, all this stuff for 31 years on us. And her victim, of course, still dead for 31 years. And we can't figure out how to end her life? Really? What happened to the firing squad? What happened to hanging? What happened to the electric chair, which was happening where I grew up in Florida? What are we doing? Really? I mean, what? So here's John Yu. He's somebody who has something to say about this as well. I mean, he's a guy that knows a lot about a lot and makes it very clear that this woman should die. That was the sentence.
5: Says that states can't use cruel and unusual punishment. The Constitution also says that states can use a death penalty. So states have the right to carry out capital punishment if the laws permit it, but they can't do it in a cruel and inhumane way. So actually, the thing here is that Tennessee is trying to use what is considered the most humane method of capital punishment, which is lethal injection. The court has allowed, and Tennessee could use far more, I would think, hurtful, you know,

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9: 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Hi, great to have you. Thanks. I appreciate you stopping by. It's the Joe Pag Show. Sheriff David Clark retired, also Ted Poe, on the program today. An update on that attempted terrorist attack over the skies of Saudi Arabia. We'll have that update. I'll have some audio for you in video if you're watching of Benjamin Netanyahu. Also, the latest that we have on that. Certainly, we're talking about Krista Pike and the fact that Tennessee couldn't figure out how to kill somebody with lethal injection. It blows my mind. When I saw that this morning, I'm like, really? We're hearing about people dying from a fentanyl pill. You can't kill somebody who took a life 31 years ago that got this punishment doled out by a jury? You couldn't get it done? Very strange to me. Let me go to the phone lines. A lot of people want to be heard on this. It's going to be Adam in San Antonio. Adam, what's going on? Hi.
10: Hey, Joe, what happened to Pike last night? And I know they messed up. Tennessee has messed up executions earlier this year, but I'm a little suspicious. I think somebody didn't do one of the processes. And the main reason, Joe, is because she said she only wanted men around. You know, I didn't know that you could pick the gender on death row. Imagine, Joe, if a guy said, I only want men around when I get executed. They would say, who cares? What does that have to do with anything?
9: Yes.
10: You know, Joe, some women, not sane ones, they want equal treatment, but at the same time, they want special treatment. It reminds me of the lady who killed her three children. She's all better now. She has shown zero emotion. She could care less about her children. It's all about her. She wasn't getting enough attention. And, Joe, hormones, they apply to men and women. So a man, are we going to get to a point where a man can attack a woman and say, oh, my hormones were really, really kicking that day, but I'm fine now? Or if a man goes on trial, can he say, I don't want no women on my jury trial. I don't know what the hormones are doing right now. You know, that's what we're going to give. We need equal treatment. We need to find out exactly what happened. But justice has to be applied equally. No fair treatment for anybody, and that includes women.
9: Gotcha, Adam. I appreciate you, brother. There you go. Adam from San Antonio, our home base, where KTSA is. That's our home base, our flagship. I love what he calls in. He says it, and then he gets off the phone. Now, you don't have to do that if you call in, but he always does it very, very succinctly. Let me go to Minnesota and Linda. Hi, Linda.
11: Hi, Joe. I'm calling to share something I heard about the Krista Pike failed lethal injection.
9: Right.
11: I heard on an earlier talk show today that from an anesthesiologist said they clearly missed the vein and had the injections went in, but into the connective tissue, which is why she felt it burning, but it didn't go into her bloodstream, which is why it didn't kill her.
9: They tried that twice. They missed the vein twice. I mean, what are we talking about here?
11: Oh, I thought I'm assuming it was not the vein was missed the first time and they gave both injections into the same site. I may be mis understanding that.
9: Yeah, no, from what I understand, they tried twice, but maybe you're right. Maybe they tried putting the stuff in twice and weren't in the vein to begin with. That's why I say, and Linda, thank you. That's why I say, you know, if a deputy sheriff who's not a medical officer, is not a doctor, certainly, if they can get it done, you know, I'm not sure why this person couldn't get it.

0: filed civil lawsuits against the federal government. The first suit claims wrongful death under Minnesota law. The second alleges conspiracy to interfere with civil rights by senior federal officials and federal immigration enforcement agents. Republican candidate for governor, House Speaker Lisa Damuth, lays out her public safety plan for Minnesota. Damuth says one part of her plan focuses on local government aid for basic services such as police. Other parts focus on school safety at both the local level and the University of Minnesota. And new home building statistics show activity slowed down in September in the Twin Cities metro area. Housing First Minnesota says single-family home building activity fell 8% from the same period last year, while multifamily unit construction accounted for nearly half of all construction activity for the month. This is MNN.
1: Army JAG officer, veteran, prosecutor, and lifelong Minnesotan, Ron Schutz has spent his life fighting for Minnesota. Now, Ron Schutz is running for Attorney General to restore integrity in government. As a prosecutor, he took on dangerous criminals and put them behind bars. As a trial attorney, he took on big corporations and won. As your next Attorney General, Ron Schutz will stop the fraudsters taking advantage of Minnesota taxpayers, enforce the law, and retire Keith Ellison's pro-crime agenda. Keith Ellison has led a culture of corruption, allowing criminals to steal billions of dollars from Minnesota taxpayers, pardoning a child rapist, and turning a blind eye to fraud at every level of government. If you're tired of paying into the system and watching criminals take advantage of it, on November 3rd, vote Ron Schutz for Attorney General and put an end to Keith Ellison's pro-crime agenda. Paid advertisement paid for by Ron for MNAG.
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3: Lows level off around 41 tonight under partly cloudy skies. Ample sunshine expected tomorrow. Highs level off around 61. Mainly clear skies tomorrow night. Lows dip down to about 43. Mainly clear skies and dry Saturday and Sunday with highs in the mid-60s. From the Weatherology Weather Center, I'm meteorologist Paul Trombley.

0: Layla. She has split ends.
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9: 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Great to have you. About an hour from now, it'll be Sheriff David Clark, retired from Milwaukee County, Wisconsin. He's got a lot to say about these mob riots that are showing up all over the country, why people still don't have the complete respect of the police that they should have at this point because of George Floyd on, it's been 6 years ago, if you can believe it, but they still are, in many, many areas, in other areas it's gotten better, don't show the proper respect to police. We're going to have that. Police working alongside ICE. What's the problem there? We're going to cover all that stuff and then some with the good sheriff. Got to give you an update on the Fly Dubai flight that was almost hijacked. It was an attempted hijacking, an attempted terrorist attack. It looked as though the co-pilot was trying to crash the plane, killing all 170-some-odd that were on board, most of which were from Israel. And, of course, the pilot was heroic in opening the cockpit door, letting people know, come in here, I need help, I need help. And then another pilot happened to be on the plane, ended up landing the plane in Saudi Arabia. I want to give you an update on that. Hero pilot of the Fly Dubai flight, who fought back against the attacker, identified as an Indian captain, Smit Machachar, something like that. I'm not sure how to pronounce it. Passengers aboard the Tel Aviv-bound Fly Dubai 1073 successfully thwarted what Israeli Prime Minister Benjamin Netanyahu describes as an attempted hijacking after the plane's co-pilot stabbed the pilot and attempted to crash the plane. After the plane's pilot opened the cockpit door, passengers on board seized control of the plane while it was dropping thousands of feet in the air. A second set of pilots that were on board the flight took control and ultimately landed the plane safely in Tabuk, I'm not sure, Saudi Arabia, according to the spokesperson for Netanyahu. I mean, think about it. I don't want to just move past the story that's that harrowing, that's that heroic, that's that much like something you get in a movie theater. It's unbelievable what happened there. Benjamin Netanyahu, the prime minister of Israel, came out and basically said this was somebody who was an Islamist who did this because of his religion.
10: Investigated now, and as you know, the attacker, the co-pilot who attacked the captain, is now being interrogated. But here's what we do know. First, we know that he underwent Islamist radical indoctrination. That appears to be something we're gathering from the information, his personal information. We also know that after he was subdued, you know, that this guy was the Israeli plumber, this hero who, you know, broke into the cockpit and he yanks him away from the instruments. He wasn't sitting in the pilot seat. He was not in his seat or the captain's seat. He was in the center trying to jam the instruments. So he yanks him away, and they subdue him. They subdued him, by the way, just to understand this. They had to tie his hands, so they used the cord of the earphones in the cockpit. I mean, talk about improvisation. Then they finally got these plastic, whatever you call it, you know, cuffs that they have.
11: Ties.
10: But then he's lying there now. He's this attacker.

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2: 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Sometimes just taking a deep breath can make a difference. Or going on a short walk. Maybe even taking a nap to recharge. Managing your stress means managing your health,